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I'm your host every Friday from 7.

opening track tonight was actually not what I planned. That opening track you heard was It Gets Better from Kitama. And I'll play the track that I intended to play in just a moment. So I've been really thinking about vibe lately with both Ultrasound, this radio show, and my own creative work. So tonight's show is kind of naturally came together. But as I was putting things together in the playlist, I realized that I was choosing a lot of longer songs. And I know that most artists these days make songs that are 3 minutes or under because people's attention span are short. But I really love

just be more like two or three songs, and I know my sets are usually a little longer than that. We're going to shorten them up because I'm going to play some longer tracks. Now, before we get into our first set of music, I want to give a big, big shout out to two people that I really love. I'm going to call them Lulu and Ray Ray, my little twin nieces who are listening tonight. So I'm sending you guys some big hugs and lots of love. And the first song of this next set is going to be dedicated to you guys. And it's called Sun and Moon. So I think you two will know what that's all about. So big shout out to Lulu and Ray Ray. Hope you guys are having a good night. And I hope that maybe some of the music will make you want to dance. I'm always hoping to make people dance. All right, I'm going to let this track play out and then

This is Tidal Waves from Sub Focus featuring Alpines. And before that, we had Sun and Moon from Above and Beyond featuring Richard Bedford. And that was a dedication to Lulu and Ray Ray, who are listening in tonight. I want to let you know that next Friday, I won't be in studio live, but we will replay this

episode, so you'll get to hear this one more time, but I will be back the following week. Want to let you also know that Saturday, October 11th, is Twin Cities Hip Hop Day, and there is a celebration taking place at the Minnesota History Center that is at 345 West Kellogg Boulevard, which is right on the edge of downtown St. Paul. It is a free event, and there will be food, fellowship, and a panel discussion, and a special tribute to women in the hip-hop community, and some hip-hop ephemera from panelists. The panelists who are going to be there, and their personal archives, so items they've collected over the years. And this event is guided by the legendary DJ Stage One, and I actually will be one of the panelists. So some of the stuff from my collection will be there on exhibit alongside, on the panel, alongside with DJ Kool Akeem from the legendary Micronauts crew, Unicus from Cancer and More Than Lights, and his newer group, Kusen, and then DJ Stage One. So that is on Sunday from 1 to 3 p.m. at the Minnesota History Center. Now, word has it that even though it is a free event, you needed to RSVP. And I have understood that it is technically sold out, but I feel like if you show up, there might be standing room for you to be there. And it happens every year. It's an amazing event. I've been there as a audience member many times, and I've also been there as a participant in one way or another. So I will be a participant. I will be on the panel this time, and then some of my items will be on display in the museum. Also want to let you know another event that I'm going to be part of, which is Saturday, October 24th. It is T. LaShawn's album release featuring performance from T. LaShawn himself and Kells the God, Minnesota Vice, and me, hosted by Big Zach, with Oracle Uno DJing throughout the night. Oracle Uno is also an MC, but he DJs on KRSM. So this event on the 24th of October is at the Red Sea on the West Bank of Minneapolis at 320 Cedar Avenue South. The doors are at 9 p.m. and the show goes until midnight. It is 21 plus and it is $10 out the door, but you should come. T. LaShawn is a well-known hip-hop artist, goes way back. And I'm actually not familiar with Kells the God or Minnesota Vice, so I'll be interested to see what they do at the event. So that's Saturday, October 24th at the Red Sea, and it is T. LaShawn's album release. All right, we're going to go ahead and get on into the next set. I got a couple songs for you, and then I'll say a few more things, invite you to a few more events, and we'll get back into more music. So let's do it.

We started off the set with Glow from Fred Again, Joy Anonymous, Quartet, and Skrilla, to follow it up with Butterflies, playing behind me right now, from

I want to let you know about a weekly event that happens right here in the Frogtown neighborhood, if you live in the neighborhood. Every Thursday night, Reverb Open Mic happens at Flava Cafe, which is at 623 University Avenue West. It is right on the Green Line on the Dale Street stop, so it's right on Dale and University. And if you are driving, there's parking behind the building. The sign-up list opens at 5:45, and the open mic is from 6 to 8. It is free, and it is all ages, and it is a space where artists, and even if you're a beginner or you are well-versed in your art form, you can come down and you can have 6 minutes on the mic. You can use up that entire 6 minutes, or you can use two or three of it. It's really up to you. And you might be a singer, you might be a rapper, you might be a poet, a storyteller. Sometimes even comedians come. We've even had a dancer or two do a dance piece in the space. And it's a really warm and welcoming space. And you can also request feedback from the audience if you would like it, but you don't have to. A lot of people come and perform at the open mic at Reverb for their first time ever performing, and then they keep coming back and keep performing. And so I've watched people go from like never having performed before to now they get paid gigs, right, to perform. So it's a good space to start out or to, you know, experiment, see what's working for you, what's not, get a little feedback from the audience, hear what they think of it. It's just a really great space for that, and it's a very supportive space. I am there every week at the welcome table, so I'm one of the first people that you would see when you walk in the door. So again, that's Thursday nights, Reverb Open Mic, Flava Cafe at 623 University Avenue West in St. Paul, right on the Green Line, Dale Street stop. Sign-up list opens at 5:45 sharp, and we start at 6, and it is free and all ages. Also want to let you know that the St. Paul Art Crawl is coming up October 16th through the 18th. The crawl happens across the downtown area, so there's a bunch of spots in Lower Town, but there's also some over in the historic Schmidt Artist Lofts. And then there are also galleries and neighborhoods throughout St. Paul participating. So the neighborhoods of Como, Midway, Frogtown, Eastside, Dayton's Bluff, all of those neighborhoods have something going on. And I would just do a little Google search and look up the St. Paul Art Crawl in the fall, which is this month. And this is like just how I like it. Art everywhere. Like everywhere you go, there's some kind of art, right? So go online, do a little search, see what spots you want to hit, and go out and buy some local art from local artists October 16th through the 18th at the St. Paul Art Crawl. All right, enough of me talking. Let's get back into some music and some movement. All right, here we go. Wait a minute. Did I tell you what we listened to? Oh yeah, I did. Okay. We're going to keep it moving into the next set. All right, here we go.

6 minutes. I like it. I like a long song. As always, I want to thank you so much for listening tonight. I am your host, Desdemona, and this is Ultrasound. Tune in every Friday from

of the night. I've got more music. I've got more music from Ben Sterling and Johnny B, Peggy Goo, more from Peggy Goo because this last set had a little bit of both. Oh, and I just lied to you. No more from Ben Sterling or Johnny B. It's actually going to be from Blondish and Powers and The Knox as well. All right, let's get into it, and I hope you have a great weekend. And remember, I won't be here next week, but this

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Well, hello everybody. Welcome to the program. Northern Roots Radio is the name of the outfit. My name is David Stoddard, and we play independent music. That's what we do here on the show. Once a week, we get together and we play songs that we've been thinking about, or songs that we found, or songs that we haven't heard in a long time, and we realize that none of them are on major labels. Some of them are made by the artists themselves, and some of them are made in studios that are presented to us on independent labels that give their artists a lot more freedom and control over their music, and we think that is a good thing across the board. So let's get right into the music. Welcome one. Oh, we're done early. And welcome all to, that's it, Northern Roots Radio.

songwriter, singer, traveler, John Gorka. For my money, we don't play enough of his music on this program. There, I said it. We should be playing a lot more. John Gorka from the great state of Minnesota and or Wisconsin. He's right in the wild borderlands over there. And that is the title track to his record called Writing in the Margins. That brings us to the end of this segment of the program. Ladies and gentlemen, you are listening to Northern Roots Radio. We play only the best in independent music from all over the place. Grab yourself a pencil. Grab yourself a pen. Grab yourself some sort of writing implement, and we are going to give you the email address or at least the contact information for the show coming up after this. Don't go away.

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0: I cannot speak Klingon.
1: The Shabby.
0: No idea what you're saying.
1: The Shabby.
0: And I don't care.
1: The Shatterimim.
0: Oh, hush. I better call the calling of all. Let's call the whole thing off. Okay, here's the part where the Klingon tap dances. Just use your imagination.

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1: Oh, well, then if you say
0: no,
1: I'll say okay.

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1: 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That's my cleaner.

from Austin, Texas. It's Karen Mall from her record called The Space Between. We heard my favorite song of hers. I gotta say, it's one of my favorites, and it's in the top five anyway. A song called Surprise. Before that, David Olney, the late Nashville songwriter from his, he's a Nashville songwriter, but he's not a Nashville songwriter. I think you get what I mean. From his record called The Stone, an Easter thing, and it is a song called Brains. We started off this little set lit with Carla Ulbricht from her record Live from Outer Space, and we heard a duet with a Klingon. And you notice in the live recordings we play, some of those crowds do not seem huge. Most of them are living rooms. More about that after this.

Greg Whitfield is his name, and he's a Texas songwriter. In the funnest sense of the word, from his record called GW, and the song is called Sucks to Be You, one of our favorites. We started off this segment of the program with a Minnesotan songwriter, Dan Israel is his name, from this record called Social Media Anxiety Disorder, and the song is called Still I'm Lost. Ask for him and his records by name. And we followed that up with Georgia songwriter, although he lives in Texas these days, I do believe, Jeff Talmadge, with an appearance by one of our favorites, Karen Mall, in that song. From his record Gravity, Grace, and the Moon, we heard Inside the Brackets, and I do believe we have time for one more.

H-N. There's some weird going on there. And he's one of my favorite people, let alone one of my favorite songwriters. From the record called Drift, we heard In the Small Ways. And that brings us to the end of the program, folks. 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
1: Coming up on Black History with Roderick.
0: One such contributor was Horace King. He was an Alabama slave and architect who reached a high level of prominence in the mid-1800s. King became one of the most respected bridge architects in the Chattahoochee River Valley. His legacy is still alive in the amazing spiraling staircase of the Alabama State Capitol. So the next time that you're in Alabama and you visit the state capitol, make sure you look at the architecture. You will see just one example of what blacks have contributed to America. This has been Black History with Roderick Carter.

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To you out of Frogtown neighborhood of St. Paul. My name's Gall. Gall Dag Burn. With the country show, I like to call it the Great Big Hawks. And this week, what's what? I was out and about. Come upon a silly happy dog. Seems to, at some point, lost his back two legs. And as is the case sometimes when this happens, the owners, you know, fashion together some sort of wheelie cart. Let their dogs still get around and happy, happy. Pretty big dog. I was just getting a kick watching him. Good guy watching him bump into stuff and real happy dog. Unlike his owner, he was quite upset. Argument with another feller. Very similar to argument I'm hearing just about everywhere I go. Everybody so upset, up in arms about the cost of gas and all the things contributing. At some point I said to the guy, I don't know what you're worried about. You got your pet Rolly right there next to you. Stared at me. I don't think he understood or really cared for my petroleum humor, but well, anyhow, keep on the beat and what people are talking about, topics and stuff, as I do, you know, like last show about coal mining and, you know, that one about windows. 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

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Song called High Octane and the Punks. How much is that gas can in the window? Then Jim Eames, Old Gus, Gas is the Buck. 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Piled up all over. 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That'd be sweet. Next bunch. 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In the title. People it takes to get it.

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They said, man and boy, you sure got stuck, but they didn't figure on my Texas luck. I get 42 barrels of oil a day, 42 barrels, and man, that ain't hay. I look out my window and what do I see? An oil well a-pumping more money for me. 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Never have seen this much money before. 42 barrels, and they tell me there's more. I bought me a car, the finest that's made, and cash on the line was how I paid. Gonna get me a ranch, have everything fine, and a branding iron with a dollar sign. I get 42 barrels of oil a day. 42 barrels, man, that ain't hay. I look out my window, and what do I see?

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Now, I've been engaged for quite a spell. She's a patient gal, little Annabelle. But I better quit while I'm ahead. She might marry up with another instead. I'll say, Annabelle, let you and me hitch. And I know she will, because she wants to be rich. I get 42 barrels of oil a day. 42 barrels, and man, that ain't hay. I look out my window, and what do I see? An oil well a-pumping more money for me. I went to a bank to start an account. They asked me how much. I said, name the amount. I brought it in boxes, bags, and sacks, jars and cases, and even in stacks. But to be perfectly honestly frank, I had enough money to start my own bank. They counted and counted and finally said, we'll come to you the next time instead. I get 42 barrels of oil a day. 42 barrels, and man, that ain't hay. I look out my window, and what do I see?

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It can get you a saddle that's mounted in gold. But it can't give you love to have and to hold. And when you're alone on a cold winter's night, you can't put your arms around it tight. So I'm mighty proud that Annabelle's true when she looks in my eyes and says, I love you. 42 barrels of oil a day. 42 barrels, and man, that ain't hay. I look out my window, and what do I see?

Donnie Murphy, song called 42. In Town Hill, I'm about oil on my land. We had Dick Rutan, day in the oil fields. And Jimmy Simpson's oil field boys, singing a song called I'm an Oil Field Boy. In old West St. John, off his Oil Field Cowboy record, singing about the story of the Derrick Man, the Tool Pusher, Roustabout, Roughneck, Driller, and the Company Man. Fit all that on the side of a record. We had Slim Willie, talking about being Boomtown Man. And out that bunch, Jim Worley, he's a hard hat. Here's a few more.

your rig. 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Friends, a roughneck is a breed of man who seldom ever cries.

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And his hand still clutched the slips. We all looked on with pity, but then a smile came to his lips. He said, "Now, boys, there's no need to worry. So don't shed those tears for me. I'm headed for another boom and a better world up there, you see. Their drawworks there are made of silver, and their derricks will have strength that's untold. I'll have a diamond-studded cat line, a Kelly that's made of pure gold. Boy, the slips will be as light as feathers, and the tongs will all work by air. You don't have to worry about no right bits. They run nothing but diamonds up there." Friends, I watched him when he closed his eyes, and then I said a silent prayer. "Lord, we're sending you a real top hand, so use him well up there. You pushers, drillers, and all you hands, by now I'm sure you know that we roughnecks do have a heaven where all the good hands will go.

time when I was driving along I-5 in Oregon. I was cruising along, I said, rolling along at 55. That's the new speed limit that Governor Tom McCall and Richard Nixon had set. You remember Nixon, he's our president. So I was trucking along and I heard the news down in Eugene that there was a big hassle about getting gasoline. And that didn't bother me none because I knew I was a lucky son of a gun. And I knew, I just knew, if I kept my fingers crossed, my toes crossed, teeth crossed, hair, eyes, arms, and legs crossed, and if I could still drive then, a gas station would come along, pull up alongside my car and say, I'll fill it up. But then I was heading into Portland and I started to think that maybe the gas gauge, maybe my very own little gasoline needle on the dashboard of my 57 Chevy was

Way in Oregon, my friend, I wasn't about to find myself walking all the way to Portland, and I remembered I had a gas can in the back seat of my 57 Chevy. That gas hog. But it was empty, cause I had helped out some poor guy the day before who ran out of gas on I-5, just cruising along at 55, doing just like the rest of us good citizens, you know. Well, you know, I don't have to tell you that things started to get a bit tense inside the car with just me in the car, and I started to feel the nerves stand up on the end of the hairs on the back of my neck, and I was almost out of the precious liquid when I gazed down the road, saw a sign, and it was all lit up.

$3, got a quick manicure when the attendant handed me my bill for $16.35, which was a lot of bread just to fill up the tank of my 57 Chevy. But like I said, it was cold and dark, just like those nights in Oregon. You know how those nights in Oregon are, friend. And I rolled out of there with a full tank of gas, an empty wallet, and continued on my journey. 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

0: All right, that's the last of them. Songs I had having to do with old gas and oil. Price of gas, everybody seems to be all upset about right now. That bunch of songs you heard, Johnny Lawton, Roughneck's Heaven, and Russ Elmore, song called Black Gold. We had Tony Cash talking about, I'm buying me an oil well, dollar a gallon at a time. Then Diana Gardner, President Nixon, don't ration my gas. She said ration, not ration. In and out the bunch was, again, high octane in the pumps at Alice's truck stop. Thanks for putting up with it. Thought I'd mention, you can give me a call over here in St. Paul. My name's Gall. You let me know what's on your mind, even if it's, why the hell did you play an hour's worth of gas and oil songs? It's lame. But you give a call over to my answer machine. You leave me a message, because I don't know when you're calling. I ripped the little bell ringer out of my phone, so I know when them squirrels chewed a hole in my roof are going in and out of there. So leave me a message on my answer machine. Name's Gall. 651-644-2826. 651-644-2826. 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
1: 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Let's go.

Nah, you don't have to do that. I ain't got no coffee. Got some tea though. Nah, I don't have sugar either. Got some blue agave though. Turmeric. Tell me that. And try some of this. It's hot though.

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1: This is an alarm sounding in a police station somewhere in the United States. The alarm is meant for you. It's a warning to wake up, to shake loose from the grip of the nation's nightmare, more tortured than any dream. We start our series of six programs.
2: His dope history is taken.
3: Down here.
1: Now, here to report to you on the nation. More tortured. Now, here to report to you on the nation.
2: His dope history is taken.
3: Down.
1: More tortured than any dream. We start our series of six programs on the nation's nightmare. More tortured than more tortured than more tortured than more tortured than more any more tortured than more tortured than more any
4: afraid to be called racist, but chicken, but chicken, afraid to be called racist, but chicken, afraid to be called a sissy, afraid to be called a sissy, afraid to be called a sissy.

0: 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More tortured than any dream. More tortured than any dream. His dope history is.
1: Afraid to be called a sissy, but afraid to be called a
2: crazy.
1: Sissy.
2: Fuck digging down, niggas digging on the hood.
3: You see that?
2: 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Legends.
4: It's easy to sum it up when you just talk about practice. We sitting here, I'm supposed to be the franchise player, and we in here talking about practice. I mean, listen, we talking about practice. Not a game. We talking about practice. Not the game that I go out there and die for and play every game like it's my last. Not the game. We talking about practice.

0: source, the very root, she didn't the greatest story ever told and rolled.
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0: The greatest story ever told and rolled.
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1: 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My reflection is God, my shine is the sun, my sign is Aquarius. Rap styles, I got various, I'm a product.
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1: 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With or without cream cheese.
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4: 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We're bumping up record. I'm going to play this.

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0: Together we're the Lord and Lady Who Lock Horns.
1: The Count and Countess of Contention.
0: The Duke and Duchess of Disagreement.
1: And the King and Queen of Quarrels. In this podcast, we bicker about all things and we let the audience vote determine who the winner is.
0: Many of our arguments are frequently submitted by our listeners. 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
1: All right, here we are. We are at a bonus episode.
0: Yay for bonuses.
1: What that means is that it's going to be an episode that'll air whenever. We don't know when.
0: So no statistics on who's winning or losing?
1: No statistics, but there will be a vote and they will count in the future.
0: For sure.
1: This could drop in a week. It could drop in 2 years. We don't know. So it's sort of fun to just have this sitting there and we'll find out whenever this happens.
0: Yep.
1: Earlier today, though, our daughter and me, our daughter and I, went to the grocery store. And we were walking down. It was actually really full, and I don't like it when the grocery store is full of a lot of people. I feel like most people don't like it.
0: Some of us don't care. I really don't care.
1: Really? You like, if there's like four people with carts down the aisle, it doesn't bother you?
0: I don't. Nope.
1: Really?
0: Not a little bit. Just fine. Huh. It's fine.
1: Huh. Well, it was really busy and it shouldn't have been to me at that time because like it was close to dinner time and usually it's not that busy at the grocery store on a weekend at dinner time. Anyhow, but we had been, there were a couple times we were walking by the same people, all of that. And she gets as frustrated apparently as I do with walking down the grocery aisles. And as we were walking down this one aisle, well, we were at the one end and there was another guy at the other end and he started coughing and like making weird, like clearing of his throat sounds. Mm-hmm. And so we were kind of waiting until he was done coughing before we were going to walk by him.
0: Okay.
1: Because he was coughing. He wasn't covering his mouth.
0: Okay.
1: I guess I should have said that too.
0: Sure.
1: So he stopped. And then as soon as we were like right there, right. I mean, grocery aisles aren't very big. You're within a foot of each other. Yep. Sometimes he starts coughing again as we're walking by and we were both so grossed out. It was awful. I mean, what is amazing is that I feel like nowadays, since the great bad times, everybody knows
0: the bad times.
1: Since the bad times, everybody knows to cover your mouth, you know, like this man.
0: That's not true.
1: Really?
0: Well, obviously.
1: I mean, but I feel, I remember.
0: I'd be willing to bet that people are better at it. Sounds like you need to cover your cup.
1: I need to get a drink.
0: I think people are better at it. And maybe that just makes it that much worse when you do see it.
1: It got me thinking, if I'm coughing at home alone, do I cover my mouth?
0: I don't.
1: I don't either. And I don't know why, but if I'm around other people, I don't want to share my germs with them.
0: Checks out.
1: So it's just interesting. I mean, apparently this guy was in the grocery store all by himself in his mind because he was just hacking away. But I get if you don't have the ability to stop it, right? Like, cool, that's fine. But that's why you have the courtesy of covering your mouth. But
0: yeah,
1: this is where getting sick comes from, is catching things from other people. But it kind of actually led us, or was good timing for all of you, because our topic today is going to be about things that are disgusting.
0: Coughing in the grocery store.
1: Yeah.
0: You know what's weird? I got to make a confession. Mm-hmm. Right here, not live, but on the podcast. Mm-hmm. Is if, because I don't cough very often, but like if I have a clear your throat cough, I don't cover that, even if I'm in public next to somebody.
1: Really?
0: Yeah. Only if I know that it's a cough that is related to some sort of cold.
1: Okay.
0: Then I do. But like if I, just as an example, I'm walking down the grocery store aisle and whatever, get a tickle in my throat or something, which does happen. Then I'll just like have a couple little clearing coughs and don't care. And I'm going to move on. And it is what it is. And
1: Maybe that's what was going on with this guy, but...
0: Doesn't sound like it. I mean, it sounds like he had something productive going on.
1: Right. Well, I'll tell you, I feel like there's no way that me as someone walking by you would know that. So just to know, people might be disgusted by you.
0: Feel like that's their problem.
1: I mean, yeah, I guess, but but I don't really think that. But it got me really kind of going down this thought of things, you know, and disgust and what that is, all of that. And I found a quote that I really liked, and I don't know why. It's
0: this not, is from some doctor fella.
1: This is not what this doctor fella wrote.
0: This is a different quote.
1: This is from the Google AI. Yes, disgust is a rapid gut feeling that works as an emotional eject button to protect against physical or moral danger. And I like that term because...
0: Moral danger?
1: Yes. Disgust can be two things.
0: For sure.
1: Yeah.
0: Yeah.
1: And actually,
0: you can absolutely be disgusted by someone's behavior and decisions and whatever.
1: Yeah. Well, so there's a doctor who discusses a lot about disgust.
0: He discusses disgust?
1: Yes. He researches disgust. And his...
0: Does he find it disgust? Ding.
1: Because he's discussing.
0: Come on. That was good.
1: What rap song is that? Discussing, because I'm disgusting.
0: It's Eminem.
1: Ah, see? Mm. Okay, so we're in our podcast, we're going to quote Eminem, the great Eminem.
0: Yeah.
1: And we're going to talk about Dr. Rosin.
0: Do we have Michigan? He's from Detroit.
1: Of course we do. We have a really good friend in Michigan.
0: I just wanted
1: to check. Every once in a while.
0: Okay.
1: Frequently. A really, really good friend.
0: Trying to remember the lyric now. Hi, good friend.
1: And we know that you're there listening. But Dr. Rosin from the University of Pennsylvania has done a lot of research on disgust.
0: UPenn. They're a big deal.
1: Well, okay. I'm sure.
0: Academically speaking, they probably have some sports. I don't know a lot about college sports.
1: Penn State.
0: That's
1: different. A different place.
0: UPenn and Penn State.
1: But Penn State has some sort of team thing, because I feel like I've heard about this.
0: You sure?
1: And they
0: probably
1: might be
0: both
1: a good,
0: of them do even.
1: But I feel like it might be a good team.
0: Sorry, Pennsylvanians out there listening, if you're mad at us right now, we don't live there and we don't follow the sports.
1: No, but that's okay, because I couldn't tell you anything about the teams that exist here in our own great state, except for maybe their names. Like their team names. But anything more than that, I couldn't tell you. I couldn't tell you if they're good or bad. Although I think they're kind of good. A couple of them.
0: Philadelphia Eagles.
1: There you go.
0: They're Pennsylvania. Right? Ooh, ooh. And the Philadelphia Phillies is their baseball team.
1: Yeah.
0: Sure that's baseball?
1: Yeah. I mean, that sounds right to me.
0: Good.
1: It definitely does. I feel like...
0: Ooh.
1: Yeah.
0: Ooh. Pittsburgh?
1: Steelers?
0: That's you football. Threw me off. I was going to do the hockey one.
1: Oh,
0: Penguins.
1: Oh, cute.
0: Huh.
1: That's a cute name for a hockey team.
0: Isn't it? Just cute little penguins.
1: Cute little penguins. Now I'm thinking about
0: penguins. Now I want to see penguin hockey.
1: I know.
0: That would be amazing. Give them little sticks and just have just going.
1: Penguins are truly dumb and disgusting birds. So.
0: Oh, are they?
1: They really are. They really are.
0: Thanks for bringing us back on track.
1: Yeah. I, years ago, I've said it a couple times, did some volunteering at a zoo where we had penguins, and they're just really dirty, disgusting. And really, really, really stupid. Really stupid. I mean, they
0: bird
1: just,
0: brain. It's that old, you
1: yeah,
0: know.
1: But I mean, like, bird poop everywhere. Just, oh.
0: The and only like, reason regular birds don't disgust you in the same way is because they fly their poop around.
1: Yeah. Have you ever been pooped on by a bird?
0: Yeah. Oh, yeah.
1: Yeah.
0: I own a Jeep Wrangler. It's for sure. Yep.
1: Well, you know, it's a sign of good luck some places.
0: Why?
1: I don't know, because the odds are bad that it's going to happen. And
0: I don't
1: you know?
0: Think they're that bad. I feel like most people have been pooped on by a bird.
1: Right, but I mean,
0: have you
1: times?
0: Been pooped on by a bird?
1: I have.
0: You own a Jeep Wrangler.
1: Well, yeah, but it actually happened to me in Mexico.
0: Huh.
1: Yeah.
0: How do I not remember that?
1: Because it didn't happen to you, it happened to me.
0: Fair. Well, what were you doing?
1: Sitting at the airport.
0: Huh.
1: I know.
0: Not where you would think.
1: No, well... Outside of the airport.
0: No, right, but same. I would think like birds in general would stay away from the airport because of insane wind that comes out of a turbine engine.
1: You know what? I mean, these are little
0: jet
1: short
0: engines.
1: Birds.
0: Sorry, turbine engines. Maybe not the same thing.
1: I don't know. But they're like low.
0: Jet turbine engines? I'm not a rocket scientist.
1: What's that thing?
0: Altitude.
1: Low altitude birds, yeah.
0: So are planes when they're on the ground.
1: Yeah, but I mean, they're like when they're on the ground, that's not, I feel like.
0: And like landing and taking off. Yeah. Also, birds fly high.
1: They do.
0: Like eagles, for instance. Sure. Fly real high.
1: Yeah, yeah. Well, I don't even know where we're going.
0: Philadelphia Eagles.
1: Yes. They also poop.
0: The football team?
1: Yes.
0: Good. Okay.
1: Oh, I'm boy. Certain of it.
0: Yeah, that's a good bet.
1: I'm certain of it. But, you know, it's probably not something that people talk about.
0: We don't need to.
1: I mean, people don't like talking about poop, but little kids love joking about poop and farts.
0: That's true. And parents of little kids talk about poop a lot.
1: They do. It's a big deal.
0: I remember talking about poop.
1: Yeah, I do too. A lot.
0: With you even.
1: A lot. And like some of the things that, yeah.
0: Disgusting. All you parents out there are laughing right now knowing what we're talking about. You talked about consistency and color and all kinds of stuff. Just ew. No. No, we graduated. It's
1: I know, but I remember this is so disgusting.
0: Oh God.
1: We're gonna have people turn off right now.
0: They're turning it off.
1: They're turning it off. But, you know, when your child goes to the bathroom in the potty chair in the beginning, it's so exciting.
0: Come on.
1: It's so exciting.
0: No, it's not.
1: It is. It is. It is. You notice.
0: Do you keep going? I'll check back in a minute. Oh,
1: he's not
0: going
1: to listen. I'm going to get someone to turn off right now. Well, please come back because we don't always talk about this stuff. Come back to the next episode or go back to the other one.
0: It's the worst bonus episode. We're like, it's a bonus. Yay. Now let's talk about poop in detail.
1: I was so excited when she's going to kill me. She doesn't listen to our podcast. No,
0: she got whatever episodes in and was like, I know you guys, I'm over it.
1: I was so excited when she first pooped in the potty that I took a picture and I sent it to you. And you know what?
0: Traumatic memory, it's gone. I don't remember it. You did?
1: I did.
0: What kind of weird...
1: I was so proud of her.
0: Oh my God, you could have just sent a text. Yay, here's the information. Nope. Your sick self was like, I know what I'm going to do.
1: I'm going to take a picture.
0: Send a picture.
1: Yeah, yeah. You know what?
0: Gross.
1: Thank God for the ability to take a picture of absolutely anything.
0: This is not a thank God moment. That's not what this is. Like, thank God.
1: Yeah.
0: I got a promotion. Yeah. That's a moment.
1: Yeah. No, you can.
0: I got some great healthy news about life No, you said thank God for pictures of poop.
1: Yeah. Pictures of poop. You know, what's interesting. Like, I feel like our,
0: we for sure down to one listener, maybe.
1: But I feel like, you know, what? You're not like, you remember, well, you don't remember, you live today and you'll have like all the pictures from the film pictures that you took and you start flipping through them. Could you imagine like in 200 years flipping through pictures and all of a sudden you're like, why is there poop in a potty chair? What's going on? Like, why would anyone do, you know, just certain things. I feel like future people who would be looking, thank God it isn't on film, because could you imagine what everybody's taking pictures of, like just happen to come upon it all the time? Ugh. I would not want to be the future archaeologist that unravels the lives.
0: They're just all shaking their heads.
1: That's a pretty tame thing, I think, to find on a picture. But it was, that was a time. It was one of those things. I mean, I think probably because I had been changing her diapers for so long, I was desensitized to the concept of it. Today, I would not take that picture.
0: That's a good call.
1: I would not.
0: Thanks. That'd also be extra weird.
1: It would be.
0: Just, okay.
1: I'll tell you what.
0: What else you got today?
1: I don't know.
0: Oh, man.
1: I don't know. But I'll tell you what. If my mom's listening, she's no longer listening.
0: For sure. Like,
1: yep. That's a moment.
0: We're
1: that
0: done.
1: Is very much my family. But I think everybody has, I don't know. Do you never talk about that with anybody? Do you ever? You must. You were a boy. You must have laughed about those things. Kids laugh about that stuff. No?
0: Sure.
1: No. Okay.
0: I just don't know that I want to keep talking about it right now.
1: Great.
0: On the podcast.
1: Great. But our episode is about disgust.
0: It's not about poop.
1: No, it's not about poop. I said disgust.
0: You know what else you can talk about? Way less gross. Snot.
1: it's not as less gross?
0: Yeah.
1: I don't know if I agree with that.
0: Well, who doesn't agree with that?
1: I think snot's pretty gross.
0: Can we have that be the question? Which is more gross, snot or poop? I'm going to win.
1: Oh, that's... I mean,
0: be for sure gonna
1: that's
0: lose
1: an interesting
0: that. Oh my
1: one.
0: God. I hope we have another one. Bonus episode. And that's the question.
1: Another bonus gross episode?

0: drink today, I don't want to talk about it. I don't even want to
1: think
0: about
1: it. Sure, the clothes you're wearing, the couch you're sitting on, the dog you pet every day,
0: well, the dog
1: the air you breathe,
0: really
1: the earth you walk on. It's yep. all gross if you really get down to like energy and molecular recycling. And of course,
0: it's all gross. Well, this guy was talking about a lot of times what grosses people out is it's more what happens with other people or outside factors. The internal factors, like if it comes of you, it's not as gross
1: for
0: as
1: sure.
0: it would be coming out of somebody else. Like blood is gross to people.
1: Farts.
0: Farts, exactly.
1: Which are funny. Just want to say that for the record.
0: Okay, we had walked away from that, Luke.
1: As a kid.
0: And you brought it back.
1: Nope, we're moving on.
0: Yep.
1: Okay.
0: Yep, because they're disgusting
1: we're
0: too.
1: We're moving on.
0: Anyhow, so he was talking about how something that's really interesting that people...
1: I'm laughing about farts. I'm such a child.
0: I'm laughing.
1: We're talking
0: at
1: about
0: you.
1: Doctors. Doctors. Yes, let's talk yes, about doctors.
0: Yes. So he was talking about
1: the science of disgust.
0: The science
1: We're
0: of
1: talking
0: disgust.
1: About science right now. We're
0: I
1: getting,
0: know.
1: Getting serious.
0: I know.
1: Let's get serious about science.
0: And so he was talking about how disgust is something that we learn. We're not innately born with.
1: Okay.
0: Like it's and disgust is actually also something that has evolved in humans.
1: Okay.
0: As like I said earlier, that super great quote to you know kind of keep you. From
1: you really
0: being
1: want
0: engaged.
1: The eject button.
0: I want the eject button.
1: Yeah.
0: Like when I was in that grocery store walking down that
1: just
0: aisle, just poosh, boom,
1: gone.
0: The guy is not coughing at me anymore.
1: Gone.
0: Right.
1: Yep.
0: I don't know. I really like.
1: I'd like an eject button for other people too.
0: I really like the idea of an eject button.
1: Yeah.
0: But anyhow, he was talking about like that this is a thing. I mean, babies learn disgust from their parents.
1: Sure.
0: They learn the look of disgust from their parents. But in general, like that isn't something that happens. And this is why other animals don't show disgust.
1: Okay.
0: And they do some really gross things.
1: Sure.
0: We have moral disgust. Like things that are disgusting
1: yeah.
0: to us morally.
1: Of course.
0: That make no sense, right?
1: Oh.
0: Like if you think about, right, eating meat, kind of gross if you really think about it. But you're not grossed out by eating meat. But if I were to say eat the eyeball of a cow, you're suddenly like, whoa, that's disgusting.
1: But not everywhere.
0: Right, not everywhere, right?
1: Yeah.
0: It's also partly cultural.
1: Sure.
0: Right? I mean, they're general or universal things, and we stopped talking about the number one universal thing about 3 minutes ago, so I'm not going
1: yeah.
0: back to that. But like how there's that. But one of the things he had in his...
1: just thinking about foods.
0: Yeah, there's really like it.
1: Literally
0: it's,
1: common thing.
0: Yeah.
1: Cow tongue.
0: Yeah, cow tongue.
1: Gross.
0: But people like it. Like it's a like really big thing, you know.
1: Ew.
0: And like what changes things and make things disgusting, right? Like if you have, I'll talk about another. I'll go back to the other thing I was thinking about earlier. But like if you have we're gonna talk about a glass of water.
1: Okay.
0: If a bug falls into your glass of water.
1: Yeah.
0: It is immediately disgusting.
1: Sure.
0: And you no longer can have it.
1: Most right? of us, probably.
0: Right. I mean, unless you're really thirsty, you're not going to be scooping out the bug.
1: Yeah. You know? Sure.
0: I mean, I feel like I probably have scooped a bug out of a drink in my life.
1: Maybe.
0: I mean, probably.
1: Well, how about this? You're right with the water, and we'll get back to it.
0: Yeah.
1: But, like, you're outdoors, and you're eating...
0: Yeah.
1: And a fly lands on your food. You swish the fly away and you keep eating. Everybody does that.
0: I mean, I
1: really?
0: Stay away from that bite.
1: No, you don't.
0: I do.
1: No, you don't.
0: I don't eat outside.
1: I've watched you eat outside, and this is the thing. Everybody does that.
0: It's
1: you
0: disgusting.
1: Swish away the fly,
0: no,
1: and then
0: no.
1: you eat the food.
0: I mean, if
1: anyway,
0: it lands
1: glass
0: on
1: of water.
0: Spot. Okay. So anyhow, like I said earlier, I was talking about if it comes from you, it is not as disgusting.
1: Sure.
0: Or sometimes not disgusting at all.
1: Yeah.
0: And he said that virtually everybody would be disgusted to spit in their own glass of water and drink it. I fully agree. That is disgusting.
1: Yeah,
0: I would not do it.
1: Don't do that.
0: But think about it logically. Why?
1: Because it's gross.
0: But the spit is already in your mouth.
1: But you made it exit your mouth.
0: But you need the spit.

0: to digest things. So it literally, its entire job is to use itself to make the stuff go down your scientifics. Maybe I'm not as
1: now much I need into. A drink of water.
0: Yeah, don't spit in it first. But yeah, so like why would that be gross? It would be totally disgusting, and there's no logical reason to allow someone else to spit in your water and drink it. But like, there's no rational reason as to why that would be bad. But you know, I'm not going to do it. You're right. Not going to do it. Almost no one would do that.
1: Right.
0: So that tells me that some reasons of disgust are thoroughly illogical.
1: Sure.
0: Because there is no logic that would say that you should have anything that would stop you from drinking that water. It literally already is in there. It's going to be in there.
1: It's a logical argument.
0: Yeah. So
1: doesn't change the facts, though.
0: No. But it should.
1: Just spit in your water and go, well, no big deal.
0: No big deal. Yep.
1: Oh.
0: Oh, I feel like that would be a really good prank if you get past it.
1: Oh.
0: You know?
1: We're never pranking each other. What are you talking about?
0: I don't know. I mean, if anyone, because it didn't say everybody. It did say most people couldn't do it. You know, hey, test your own logic. Test your own brain power. Can you do it? I don't know. I don't know if I can do it. I don't know.
1: You for sure couldn't. You don't even finish the last portion of your drinks because you know that some of it is
0: backwash.
1: Yeah.
0: Yeah. I won't do it. It's disgusting.
1: I do, and I don't care.
0: That's just gross.
1: Because it's mostly still the thing I'm drinking.
0: Yeah.
1: Even though I know part of it is spit.
0: I mean, that's logical. Logical. I can't get past it, though.
1: Huh.
0: Well, I don't know. I wouldn't recommend anybody do it, but also I kind of want to see someone do it in front of someone else and see what their reaction is.
1: Oh, God. Well, you know what mine is, because I just did it. I was like, why? No. You don't have to drink that.
0: Are you sure?
1: There's more water. So but gross.
0: Back to water. Think about it. When we were kids and we drink out of the hose, right?
1: Okay.
0: I wouldn't eat dirt, but I drink out of the hose. It was literally just sitting on the ground.
1: Water tastes better than dirt.
0: Well, but my mouth is then touching the hose that was touching the ground.
1: Okay.
0: Why is that suddenly okay?
1: I don't know, because you're a kid. You just said it's learned. Would you drink out of a hose today?
0: No, because it was on the ground.
1: There you
0: touching
1: go.
0: Touching the dirt.
1: See, my thing would be about spiders, because spiders like water hoses, and I'm not trying to get no spider webs in my mouth.
0: The itsy bitsy spider. Yep. He likes the water spout.
1: Sure does.
0: Oh, interesting. It's not that many spiders that...
1: We don't need to talk about spiders.
0: Oh, gosh. Are you disgusted by spiders or scared of them?
1: I'm not disgusted by spiders. That's a good question. I feel like I would need time to think about it. They're just all wrong, so...
0: Yeah. I mean, eject, right?
1: Why does it have eight legs?
0: Eject.
1: You know what I'm saying? Why? It doesn't need them?
0: No, you might be disgusted because it is to protect against physical or moral danger.
1: It's a moral danger. That's what those are. They're morally corrupt.
0: I mean, I don't mind them, but there's many good reasons for disgust. It does keep us safe in many ways. Like you were talking earlier about, you know, like... You having zero knowledge about meat, like explain your thoughts on that, but that you can smell something.
1: Oh, right. So I'm not, nor have I ever been, like a chef or a food educated, like a food scientist or whatever. And they're on more than one occasion, but specifically the one that sticks out to me was once there was pork that we had in the fridge, and I learned after that day that if you put pork in the fridge, and each like type of meat has a different type of life in the fridge, but specifically pork, like if you leave it in the fridge, you're supposed to use it, I think it's by the third day, but it's obviously, everything is best fresh, so you want to use it right away. But I think it had been in the fridge for like 3 days, maybe four. I don't think it was longer than that. But I opened the package and I smelled it like I could smell something was off. And so then I got closer to like give it a sniff. And then I was like, ooh, that smells bad. So that's probably this learned disgust thing that you have, like, in your evolutionary system, where, like, somehow my body knows that that smell might make me sick. Mm-hmm. So I'm disgusted by the smell. You know, you wrinkle your nose and you say ew. And,
0: yeah.
1: And then I threw it out. I was like, I don't want to make this. I'm going to get sick if I eat this in my evolved disgust brain. And I found that to be interesting. It's the same thing I was talking about, like the difference between, like, uncooked, for me anyway, hamburger or beef. I don't like the smell of it, but mm-hmm. cooked, I do. And it's probably a similar thing. I'm certain that there's more risk of contamination or sickness from eating raw meat than there is from eating cooked meat, as, you know, we all learn and know.
0: Yeah.
1: So there's something that must tell you raw meat bad, with the odd exception of sushi.
0: Nope. No.
1: Well, not for you. But I don't mind the smell of raw sushi.
0: Yeah. Ew. No, it smells terrible.
1: Do you dislike the smell of, like, raw, like, live, not raw,
0: live
1: fish? Like, you
0: do
1: catch,
0: I like the smell of a live fish?
1: No, are you disgusted by it? Like a fish you catch out of the water?
0: Yeah, it smells bad.
1: Huh, okay.
0: It smells bad.
1: Doesn't bother me. That's weird.
0: Huh.
1: Well, you're more evolved.
0: I am more evolved.
1: There
0: and
1: it is.
0: I became even more evolved when I was pregnant and I had super sense of smell.
1: Ooh.
0: Like it was like a superpower, and all of a sudden everything was so much more fragrant. And it didn't, like, I have sinus issues. So in general, there are times where, you know, like I probably didn't smell a lot of things, but ever since I don't have that super sense of smell, like that super, it's super though still. It's still
1: enhanced. You did say super.
0: It's still enhanced from before I was pregnant.
1: Okay.
0: But there were several foods that I would eat that before I was pregnant, loved them. Once I got pregnant and I was smelling them, I was like, oh, can't do it. Lunch meat was one of those things. I mean, I used to love, like, a croissant sandwich. Oh, that sounds really good. Ooh, a good croissant sandwich. It's been a minute. I might need to get some. But I couldn't eat that meat during the whole pregnancy. But then afterwards, some point, you know, some of that sense of smell got away. But it was 100%, like, danger, don't do it,
1: mm-hmm.
0: you know. So I found that
1: it makes sense that you would be more sense, like, strong, and disgust, you know, reaction to foods, because you're trying to keep a whole system going.
0: Yeah. I mean, but that's kind of a, like, what's my superpower? I smell.
1: People get that too. I mean, everyone gets it with spoiled milk or other dairy or
0: Yeah,
1: you can just tell something smells wrong and you're like, well, I can't eat that.
0: So, but these are some universal things, right?
1: Yeah.
0: So, Luke, let me ask you a question.
1: Oh, okay. And now the moment you've all been waiting for, ladies and gentlemen, in this corner, claiming to weigh in at 135 pounds, we have the venerable reigning, well, I don't know when this episode's going to air. She's been whooping me for a while. Maybe I'm caught up by this episode.
0: I
1: hope so.
0: We don't know.
1: But right now, the venerable champion in our current relationship status.
0: Thank you for recognizing me. Thank you.
1: We have Amber.
0: All right. And in this corner, I'm going to give you some props and say that you probably won a few more.
1: I like that. Why'd you wink at the camera, though? Don't do that. It's sneaky. The audio listener can't see your sneaky winks. That's messed up.
0: You're sitting over here. You got a little grossed out by me earlier.
1: Sure.
0: You're coming in though, but you're not looking gross at all. You're looking good.
1: Not disgusted by me.
0: I'm not disgusted.
1: This is a plus.
0: But you've come here today.
1: You didn't even wink at the camera.
0: Did I not wink at the camera? We'll have to check the footage. You're coming in, and I've got a question for you.
1: Okay,
0: I'm ready.
1: Here we go.
0: We've been talking about things that disgust us. What is something that disgusts you that does not disgust everybody else? Or does not disgust the people who are doing it?
1: Oh, okay. That's a fair question.
0: Yeah.
1: But that's not the question. This is a versus battle.
0: Right.
1: Yeah, who's picked the disgustinger of the two.
0: More disgustinger of the two.
1: Most disgustingest.
0: Mm.
1: Anyway.
0: It's good or disgusting.
1: There's a dog in the background who just made a disgusting odor.
0: She did.
1: Thanks, dog in background. Well, that was a weirdly worded question.
0: I thought it was worded
1: perfectly.
0: The thing
1: that disgusts me that doesn't disgust the one who...
0: Does it? Yeah.
1: How about just a thing that disgusts me? Because really the question is a versus battle. That's still accurate, your description, but it's just throwing me off. So things that disgust me are many, I'm certain.
0: Yeah.
1: One that disgusts me often, and this is maybe going to bother many of our listeners.
0: Okay. Ooh, look at you getting controversial.
1: Because it's often.
0: Are you going to get canceled?
1: No.
0: Okay.
1: I mean, maybe by gross men.
0: Okay.
1: And yeah, I just called you out. If you're out there and you're a dude and you're listening to this, you're nasty if you do this. Okay. So everyone goes to the bathroom, right?
0: I thought we were stopping talking about the bathroom.
1: We stopped talking about part of that operation.
0: Okay. For the record, Luke brought it back up.
1: Well, because this is the thing that disgusts me that I've chosen as my topic to throw the gauntlet down with. So it actually could be technically both operations, but in any event, great. That pause was for just reality for a minute. So I don't know, because I don't find myself in a woman's bathroom, how often this may happen there. But for men, I will say that it is a shockingly common occurrence that a man goes to the bathroom in a public place, no less. I mean, like, maybe I'd find some exception with at home, but I don't, because I don't live on my own. Maybe if you lived on your own. Nope, still gross. Okay, sorry, I was trying to find a way out to make it feel better, and it just doesn't. So in a public place, if I go to a men's room, I couldn't put a number on it, but it's too much, see other men using the bathroom in any of its capacity and walking right past the sink, no washing of the hands, right out the door. And I am always disgusted by it. Like, mm-hmm. I have been forever and ever. I also, I don't like it when a bathroom doesn't have a trash can near the exit door, because I see guys not washing their hands after they've just been doing all kind of whatnot, touching their business and wiping their who knows. And listen, and then you just leave and touch the door handle. Like, man, come on. Mm-hmm. What are you trying to? I don't want to touch none of that.
0: Mm-hmm.
1: Keep
0: mm-hmm.
1: it to yourself. That's what the soap is for. They put the sink in the bathroom for a reason, people. It's not to just walk past it. So it happens all the time. And, like, I know people personally. Like, I'm not going to name names or say how I know these people, because I know lots of people, so there's no names or whatever, but...
0: Will you tell me in private?
1: Sure.
0: I don't want to know.
1: You don't want to know, actually. I'm not going to tell you. No, because you're going to be like, oh.
0: You're like, wash your hands.
1: Like, who... We're not naming names. Anyway, so I know people who do not... There are people who I know... I have never seen them wash their hands, and I have seen them in a public men's best restroom multiple times. Never. And I just don't get it. Like, first of all, if you do the washing right, like we learned in the dark times and COVID,
0: 20 seconds.
1: Mm-hmm. Plus maybe you add another 10 for turning the faucet on or wiping your hands when you're done, whatever. Like, so it's 30 seconds, right? It's not a big commitment. It's not a lot of time. If you aggregate the data, you're not going to be like, oh boy, I wish I wouldn't have washed my hands all my life. I could have saved 20 minutes. Like, it's a very small amount of time. And as we pointed out earlier, it prevents disease. It prevents all kinds of things. So the fact that people aren't just making it a default to wash their hands baffles me.
0: Mm-hmm. Mm-hmm.
1: And I don't know that I find many things more disgusting, because it's so common and it's so like everywhere. Doesn't matter what state I'm in. Doesn't matter whether I'm in a fancy restaurant or a ball game. Like, it literally doesn't matter where you go. The dudes are just not, I would not say, I don't know if it's 50-50, but it's not surprising to see someone not wash their hands. I've even heard people, I've said stuff every once in a while, and I had the argument come back one time, well, I took a shower today, so my parts are clean. It's like, what about the rest of what just happened? Do you not know how science works and molecules? And like, anyway, so that's my thing, and it's nasty.
0: So, okay, I'm just going to ask two follow-up questions.
1: I can answer questions, that's fine.
0: And I'm going to...
1: I'm mad about everything right now.
0: I'm going to dispel a myth that you have.
1: Okay.
0: It happens in the women's room, too. Not 50% of the time, but I would say, you know, every 10th time I'm in the bathroom, there's a woman that's walking without washing her hands.
1: Nasty.
0: It's, yes. Or, yeah.
1: And again, it's 30 seconds. Wash your hands.
0: But... remember, we talked about it's not as disgusting to you if it's coming out of you. So they're probably like, you know, no big deal. It's sure. My, you know, whatever.
1: Well, and to be fair, y'all aren't holding anything. So.
0: Well, okay. Yeah.
1: I'm just saying.
0: I know it's disgusting.
1: Yeah.
0: But I gotta just to play devil's advocate for
1: okay.
0: No good reason.
1: There is no good reason.
0: The devil doesn't need an advocate.
1: Wow. Great movie, sidebar.
0: I don't remember that movie.
1: Really? Al Pacino?
0: No.
1: Played the devil?
0: I know who Al Pacino
1: okay,
0: is.
1: Okay, carry on.
0: When you...
1: How do you not know that movie? Never mind, carrying on.
0: So, like, there have been a couple times I've been out, like, at porta potties, and they're out of the little things, the hand sanitizer.
1: Oh, porta potties.
0: Right, they're disgusting, right?
1: It's like the grossest thing.
0: I know. And to be out of that. So thankfully, a lot of times I do have the hand sanitizer.
1: Yep.
0: Sometimes, I mean, I don't. But luckily, whenever we've gone, like, because we go off-roading and they have the porta potties there. But luckily, you have hand sanitizer in your vehicle.
1: I do.
0: So I'm safe there, mm-hmm. Right? But like, still, I'm like, there's that, you know, 10-foot, 20-foot opportunity where I didn't have my hands washed, you know?
1: Okay.
0: And you just feel, like, really yucky.
1: Okay.
0: I'm not a camper, but what do you do when, like, when you were a kid and you went camping, did you really carry around hand sanitizer? What'd you do?
1: I don't even know if hand sanitizer was, like, a thing culturally.
0: Probably not. I don't think we cared.
1: We had soap?
0: You went to a place and washed your hands? I don't know, because I literally don't
1: camp. So. Probably not.
0: Okay.
1: I mean... because you're probably not in a place that easily has a huge supply. I mean, I did a lot of camping by lakes, but I probably didn't go down to the lake and wash my hands. Also, kids are grosser than men, I think. Boys, specifically, are grosser than men. Because they care even less. So, like, I mean,
0: if you go camping today... would you bring hand sanitizer for that?
1: For sure.
0: Okay. I don't know. I literally have zero desire to go camping.
1: You do also, depending on what you're doing camping, you bring soap with you because, you know.
0: But soap is...
1: now, unless you're going for like a 2-day and you know you're just going to get stinky and gross and you commit. I know people that do that. We know people that do that. And whatever. If that's your deal, I feel like that's slightly different. And not that I'm advocating for it, but like, at least you're not walking past a sink that has soap and running water.
0: Okay.
1: That's just so different. You have to pass it to get to the door. Like,
0: I agree.
1: How do you skip that part?
0: There's no excuse.
1: There really isn't. I can't fully
0: like, agree.
1: Man.
0: And you're announcing to everybody else that you don't wash your hands. Like the
1: like it's just have you no shame.
0: The social contract we have requires that you stop there and wash your hands.
1: Yeah, well, not for everyone, I guess. I don't know.
0: If there's people shaming you, looking at you, you should just do it. That's my opinion. Now, obviously...
1: and then they touch the door handle.
0: And other things.
1: Yeah.
0: Yeah. Yeah.
1: Oh.
0: It's awful.
1: Oh.
0: Okay. Okay. So that's pretty disgusting.
1: Yep.
0: And I also am grossed out every time I see that happen in, well, any bathroom.
1: Well, now you know that it doesn't happen on the other side.
0: Right. So wait, that means the door handle going in is cleaner than the door handle going out. Oh.
1: Well, most likely.
0: In a men's room.
1: Yes.
0: Yeah.
1: Probably.
0: That's gross.
1: Yep.
0: Sorry, y'all.
1: Sure.
0: Sorry, y'all. But luckily, a lot of times you can push it with your foot.
1: And
0: I've definitely done
1: if
0: that.
1: If it allows, some of them have an interior pull to open situation.
0: Yeah, yeah.
1: It's, yeah.
0: I don't know. Okay, so that's disgusting.
1: Yep.
0: I agree, that's disgusting.
1: Mm-hmm.
0: For me, my thing that is disgusting to me, but not to the perpetrator, and that's what I'm calling it. It's
1: okay.
0: Criminal.
1: Okay.
0: It is downright criminal.
1: Yeah.
0: Is eating communal food.
1: Okay.
0: Licking your fingers and then going back in with your fingers to eat communal food.
1: Okay. That's gross.
0: It's disgusting.
1: Yep.
0: And I wish I could say I've seen it once or twice.
1: Yeah.
0: Now, I'm going to give these people who I've seen do it the benefit of the doubt that they don't realize that they're doing it.
1: Okay.
0: But it's still disgusting, right? Like, I mean, there's this Doritos commercial right now.
1: I probably do that.
0: Okay. Well, yes, you've done it before.
1: Okay.
0: There's a Doritos commercial right now. I don't know if you've seen it, if you have.
1: Oh, God, you're going to talk about this commercial. No.
0: Yes,
1: it shouldn't even be a commercial. Somebody in marketing needs to get fired at Doritos.
0: So for those of you who maybe haven't seen it or so far in the future right now, this is dropped at this episode.
1: And by the just said, current year, 2026.
0: Yes.
1: Okay? I don't know when you're listening to this.
0: There's this kid who's not a kid, adult. He's an adult. He's an adult.
1: Sure.
0: At a barbershop.
1: Young adult.
0: Young adult at a barbershop. And
1: it's so gross.
0: He's getting his hair cut. His barber is, you know, like sitting there cutting his hair, talking with people, eating Doritos. And that Dorito dust is like all over his fingers.
1: Yep, as it gets.
0: And I mean, I will lick some Dorito dust off my fingers.
1: Sure.
0: I'm not going to put them back in a common Dorito bag.
1: Okay.
0: But I will lick. I mean, like, that can be the best part, right? Like, it's like, oh, that's full flavor.
1: Full concentration.
0: And as he's cutting the dude's hair, the other guy, the patron, the haircut. Sucks the finger.
1: The other guy's finger.
0: Yeah.
1: Oh.
0: It's a disgusting commercial, but it sticks with you. And, of course, everybody's reaction is like, oh, no.
1: God, I just don't even want to support them right now.
0: I know, but it's actually like, that's disgusting. And that's, you know.
1: Especially if he had gone to the bathroom and not washed his hands.
0: Oh, God. I'm going to assume if he had it,
1: I don't know.
0: Yeah. That's where it went too far, right there, that commercial. But it sticks with you. But anyhow, like, so I understand that. I mean, I'm not going to be like, oh, I would never lick my own fingers. I won't lie. But it is if I'm contained in my own container.
1: Yeah.
0: And, like, I won't lick, eat, because, like, that's just going to get messy. That's, like, the end.
1: Oh.
0: Do you lick, eat?
1: Well, depends on the food.
0: Okay, Doritos. Or Cheetos. Anything with
1: I think
0: coating.
1: I lick in between. I got like a little snack bag. I lick my fingers
0: You're
1: each
0: not
1: time.
0: Saving it?
1: No, because I don't. Well, here's the difference between you and me specific to that. I don't like there to be stuff on my fingers.
0: That's true.
1: So like eating barbecue or whatever, I'm cleaning my fingers off in between bites while I'm eating the ribs. Yeah.
0: Ribs are also disgusting to watch somebody else eat.
1: Delicious, though.
0: They're delicious to eat. I love ribs.
1: Delicious.
0: But I have that issue of seeing people, like, I will literally sit there eating chips, lick my own finger, in my own area, someone else would be doing it in their own area, and I'm like, that's disgusting. You know, like looking down and just like, ew, how dare you, gross. So if I do that, even when I'm doing it myself, I guarantee you, if you put your hand back into something that I'm touching, done.
1: It's well, I've seen you do that.
0: So gross. Oh, you have?
1: Oh, for sure. You're like, no, that's yours now.
0: Yeah, yes.
1: Here at home, I mean.
0: Oh, yeah.
1: And then for the listener, if you've tried to do the math and you're like, wait, what about popcorn? We literally in our house have separate popcorn bowls.
0: What do you mean? Why is
1: which
0: popcorn
1: I enjoy?
0: Special?
1: Because, okay, so growing up, we just all shared the popcorn.
0: Right, but why is...
1: And I'm sure that me and my brothers licked our buttery fingers.
0: No.
1: Yeah, I'm sure.
0: And like, put your hands back
1: in there. For sure.
0: See, there is a thing where, like, we have this... Luke doesn't share food. Luke doesn't share food because Luke wants to eat all of this food.
1: I do. I want to eat it.
0: Luke tells other people Amber doesn't share food because he knows that I cannot stand the concept of someone else's mouth on my food.
1: Yeah.
0: It's not that I'm like
1: or
0: sitting
1: drink.
0: There. Right. It's not that I'm sitting there. I'm like,
1: don't you dare share water with her.
0: Don't put your fork that's been in your mouth onto my food.
1: Don't like, do it.
0: Yeah.
1: She's out.
0: I'm out fully. But anyhow.
1: Again, so, more evolved.
0: I guess. But like, and I appreciate that you defend me to people who would not have that be an issue. You don't defend me, but you're
1: it's like, a logical
0: Amber.
1: I agree with the sentiment of the whole thing. Like, it makes sense.
0: Yeah, but I appreciate that you like before
1: I think
0: anything
1: it's
0: happens.
1: It's weird between you and me specifically.
0: Yes, but you accept it, and it's, I mean,
1: we kiss on the mouth.
0: Stop telling people that. I don't kiss and tell. That's
1: but we do not share food.
0: We don't share food.
1: Nope.
0: For that reason, but. But that's what's gross to me. And I want y'all to really just sit there before you vote and think about being in both situations.
1: Yeah.
0: Sitting at a restaurant with friends. And maybe one of those restaurants that's got those common chips, you know?
1: Oh, God.
0: What are those things called? Tortilla chips.
1: Or like the bowl of peanuts.
0: Oh.
1: Or popcorn. Yeah, or like these are common things.
0: Yeah. I just want you to think about the other person, not your significant other. Maybe a friend, maybe an acquaintance, maybe a coworker, maybe your boss.
1: Oh.
0: Think about them licking their fingers. And then going back in.
1: I'm out.
0: How does that make you feel?
1: I'm done.
0: I also want you to go and think about walking or being at the sink, washing your hands because you're a reasonable human being after going to the bathroom and seeing that person walk behind you and watch them touch that handle.
1: Just the worst.
0: Which is worse? Vote for it on Spotify.
1: Yeah, please do. Also, like the podcast.
0: Mm-hmm.
1: Share the podcast.
0: Please.
1: And rate the podcast.
0: Yes.
1: Tell people that we're awesome.
0: Yeah, yeah.
1: And we wash our hands.
0: We do.
1: And we don't lick our fingers in between communal food bites.
0: We won't do it.
1: I have switched. I use napkins. That's my deal.
0: Yes. Actually, you have a napkin under you.
1: All the time.
0: All the time.
1: Yep.
0: Yep.
1: I'm defending you.
0: Thank you.
1: And
0: I
1: your evolved state.
0: I appreciate
1: with
0: it.
1: With the not winning argument, I just want to end on that.
0: I mean, I'm sure. I feel like more people would find yours more disgusting, but I don't
1: especially
0: know.
1: Especially if they took it to the second one.
0: Right. Right.
1: Whoa.
0: Right.
1: Okay, yep.
0: Right,
1: I'm disgusted. Here we go.
0: Thanks so much.
1: See you next time.

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And you just heard Stanley Turrentine with Vera Cruz. 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Jazz for the Soul is where I share jazz that moves my soul in hopes it will move your soul as well. I'm your host, Jeff Hankerson. Well, there's not a lot of jibber-jabber on Jazz for the Soul, so let's get right back to the music. This is Clifford Brown and Max Roach, two of the all-time greats with Delilah.

And that was Helen Merrill with I'll Remember April. Coming up next, the track Jim from the Oscar Peterson Trio Plus One. And the plus one is one of my favorites, Clark Terry, with the track Jim.

That was Joey DeFrancesco with Wookiee's Corner. Coming up next, it's Sonny Rollins with Did You See Harold Vick?

And that was Vince Guaraldi with Moon River. Coming up next, it's Cassandra Wilson off her album New Moon Daughter with Memphis.

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We're going to head out tonight with a little more music from the Pat Metheny Group. 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

63 and clear out there in St. Paul. Tonight, expect partly cloudy skies with a low around 61 and a southeast wind at 10 to 15. Tomorrow will be a hot one, sunny with a high near 88 and a south wind picking up to 10 to 20, gusting to 35. Saturday night will be clear with a low around 68 and a south wind at 15 to 20, gusting to 35. From the WFNU 94.1 FM Weather Desk, that's the latest forecast.

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before she left a note. From this note I quote, "Well, you brought home those new clothes in a Goodwill bag." I said,

money. Money was the cause. Oh yeah, that you gold diggers just stand up and applause.

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1: 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I'm Andre, and for the next 57 minutes, we're moving through another hand-picked hour of electronic music, from hypnotic grooves and atmospheric builds to sharper beats and tracks that push a little further outside the familiar. Some of tonight's music is immediate. 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That's exactly how I like it. 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Independent artists, new discoveries, and sounds that deserve a little more room. 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

Good morning. It is DJ Sarah B here reporting live from the Marque Paris Patisserie studio. 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You just heard Sway Walking by ML Book here on the Morning Mood Swing. Starting the day with a little bit of instrumental off of this recently released Suntub Extras song called Sway Walking, which, what better way to introduce the theme, the abstract theme of the show today, which is pedestrian. So Sway Walking, where else were we to begin? So lots of fun things for the show today. Yeah, loosely themed, conceptually themed, but great tunes, as always. So I will get right into it for the next two of the set. excuse me. The next one is I Think He's Got a Girl, and this is a fresh, hot off the press single from Slater, released just yesterday in anticipation of the sister album to her previous show-stopping album, Worst Girl in America. We are getting a taste of what her next album, The Worst Man in America, I believe is what it's called, will be coming out. So this is I Think He's Got a Girl. And after that, a song called Watching by Shanti Celeste. I have been obsessed with this artist. This is off of an album called Romance, released in 2025. Shanti Celeste is a Chilean DJ producer making super vibrant, electronic, funky, funky stuff. And I just love her stuff so much. Perfect walking soundtrack. You're catching on to the theme here. So we'll start, I Think He's Got a Girl, and Watching, and we'll hear more after that. Enjoy.

You just heard Watching by Shanti Celeste here on The Morning Mood Swing. It's DJ Sarah B on WFNU 94.1 FM or on WFNU.org, streaming wherever in the world and universe. So, hope you enjoyed those last two songs. And I will continue right into the next four. So as I mentioned previously, the abstract theme of today's show, today's mood swing, is pedestrian. So first up, CMAT, Running Planning. This is a phenomenal track off of her 2025 album Euro Country, this Irish country pop icon. Running Planning seems to fit perfectly into the theme of the day. I don't know about you all, but I do my best planning and running while I'm out in the world walking. So had to include that one. And next up after that, I have State of Independence by Donna Summer. Another icon. And what are you if not in a state of independence when you are a pedestrian in the world? That's all there is to say, I think. And it is a fabulous and groovy song. Then Sunglasses by Tinashe. And this is off of her new album, Pop Star, Taking the World by Storm. Tinashe has been an icon and around for so long, making incredible music, but she's really having a moment right now. And this album is fabulous. Sunglasses is fabulous. And when you're walking around, when you're running and planning and walking around in the world in a state of independence, you have to be wearing sunglasses, right? And then to close the set, a more abstractly linked song to the theme of the day. Very, very accurately linked via the title of this album by Annie DeRusso, released in 2025. It is super pedestrian. The song is called Wet. And she was really the inspiration, this album. I love this album for its sound, but I also love it for its title because I feel as though I am a super pedestrian and I feel seen and heard by this album. So we're running and planning. We're in a state of independence. We're wearing our sunglasses and maybe we're getting wet because you face the elements when you're walking around. But anyway, I hope you enjoy.

You just heard Wet by Annie DeRusso here on The Morning Mood Swing. It's DJ Sarah B. We are about halfway through the special, the pedestrian special here on The Morning Mood Swing. Hope you enjoyed those last few songs. Annie DeRusso, Tinashe, we had State of Independence, a cover of the original song by John Evangelist by Donna Summer. We got a little spiritual for a moment there, but sometimes there is a spiritual element to a nice walk. So it's fitting. And then at the top of the set, we heard Running Planning by CMAT. And I will get right into the next couple songs. We have another one from Annie DeRusso off of the Super Pedestrian album released in 2025, because how could I not? And this one is called I Am the Deer. So this still obviously conceptually applies to the pedestrian theme because, you know, there is a safety element to being a pedestrian, feeling like a deer or even a person, a deer in the headlights or just a person in the headlights. The pedestrian experience is unfortunately shaped by the automobile a lot of the time. And sometimes you feel like the deer and sometimes you feel like the driver. It just depends where you are. Anyway, I Am the Deer by Annie DeRusso. After that, we have White Horses by Wolf Alice. And this is off of the 2025 album.

0: The Clearing. And I don't think I've played this song yet here on the Morning Mood Swing. I'm a big fan of Wolf Alice, British, amazing band. Yeah, White Horses. This is just more of sonically aligning with being a pedestrian, feeling like a horse, a wild horse, running and walking and galloping through the world. Yeah, think about that one. And then to close the set, I have That's the Girl by Water From Your Eyes, one of my favorite bands. This is off of a 2018 album called All a Dance. And yeah, That's the Girl. There she goes. There she goes walking. Yeah, so I'll let the music speak for itself. Speak for itself, because I've spoken enough. I'm getting tongue-tied. So, I am the deer, White Horses, and That's the Girl. I hope you enjoy.
1: Windows half down, I'm grabbing.

You just heard That's the Girl by Water From Your Eyes. Hope you enjoyed the last few songs, and I have just one more set for you all here on the Morning Mood Swing, the pedestrian episode. It's been fun. I hope you've had fun. I sure have. And we have, yeah, three more songs to get through, and I won't waste a second more. So, the first is from Courtney Barnett, Pedestrian at Best, off of the 2015 album, Sometimes I Sit and Think, and Sometimes I Just Sit. Sometimes you sit and think, sometimes you walk. You are a pedestrian at best. After that, song from Minneapolis-based duo Boyish. It is Legs, off of a 2022 album, My Friend Mika. And then to close it out, we have Cities in Dust by Susie and the Banshees, off of a 1986 album, Tinderbox. So, pedestrian at best, Legs, Cities in Dust. What a perfect way to end the abstraction pedestrian episode of the Morning Mood Swing. It has been a pleasure, as always, as your DJ for the hour of 10 to 11 on fine Saturday mornings. Yeah, I'll let these play out and let them send you into the rest of your days, wherever you are, whatever you're doing. Hope you're taking care of yourself, your friends, and your neighbors, and your families, and the people around you. This is DJ Sarah B, signing off.

You may have noticed I snuck a secret song, Dance With Me by Grace Ives, at the end of the show, and have to invite you to dance with me and walk around in the world today and be a pedestrian, because how can I have a show about being a pedestrian and not tell you get out there and be a pedestrian? So anyway, we will let Grace Ives dance with us, dance us into the rest of the day. 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

Welcome to the Midday Escape. I'm your host, Philip Gracia, and we're here live from the Mark Hugh studio in St. Paul. I'm here to bring you some fresh mix of R&B and soul, help you reset your day, and we've got some familiar voices and some new discoveries. And that first one was a new discovery that solidified Man Ain't Me. And I've got a little something for you in the spotlight today with Leon Bridges. So glad you're here, and we look forward to you listening to the rest of the show.

0: getaway.
1: That was John Legend and Pharrell with Fireflies. It's a new collaboration, sort of, with Pharrell doing a lot of the producing for John Legend's new album coming out. Before that, you heard Ne-Yo with Eugene, and then My Anna with Chameleon, along with Chloe George. Sorry, I was a little tongue-tied there. Up next, we've got our Spotlight Artist of the Week, and that's Leon Bridges. So let's get right to it. Here's Light the Way.

are listening to The Midday Escape. I'm your host, Philip Gracia, and it's Friday, the best day of the week, I always say, and it leads us into the weekend every week, and I'll be here every week bringing you the music that gets you moving towards that weekend. Leon Bridges, folks, with Light the Way and Happiness Anytime, and every time I listen to Leon Bridges, I think about, you know, good things. He just never brings, he doesn't have a song that just brings you down. He comes from Fort Worth, Texas, and he's built a career bringing classic soul influences into modern music. You can hear he keeps moving forward, losing those roots. Without losing those roots, he just keeps on going. So let's keep on going with Magnus Ferrell and Genevieve. Here's She's Gonna Break My Heart.

0: That was Zia Bell and My Guy Mars with What Lovers Do. And how about Tank and the Bangas? There's a special sound that they've got, and it's unexpected here on the middle of a Friday afternoon, but that's what we get here in the Midday Escape. Up next, we've got Lucky Day, Joyce Rice, and Lewis York. This is going to be a little bit of lyric and a little bit of motion. So get ready, hang in there, we're halfway home.
1: Your call has been forwarded to an automatic voice message system.
2: 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I thought we said forever.

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This is the Midday Escape. I'm your host, Philip Gracia, and we're winding down. You just heard Lewis York closing out the set with Ballads of a Broken Man. And then before that, you heard Joyce Rice with Crack the Code. And leading off the set was Lucky Day, Talk to Me. Well, it's got four songs left. We've got some serious new artists coming up. We've got October London, Victoria Monet, Lucky Day Yen, and Masigo. So I'm going to recommend that you stick around and listen to all four of those songs, and then come back next week, and I'll bring you an all-new Midday Escape right here on WFNU. Thanks, and remember, take care of yourself and be good to others. Take care, and we'll see you next week. This is Silent Treatment from Lucky Day.

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0: Hey folks, this is Wesley Wright, your Unbougie Foodie. That's right, right here on 94.1 WFNU Frogtown Community Radio, coming to you to talk about food stuff. I am with my stand-in co-host, Bajay, my sister, Beverly Wright.
1: Your theme music always makes me feel like dancing.
0: As you know, this is a food show, and we talk about food things. And this is not going to be any, today's show is not going to be any different, other than the fact that we are going to be touching on the topic of food influencers. We know that they are everywhere and just, I'm sorry, in everything.
1: I have to say that sometimes I rely on those, air quotes, influencers to hit me to a place that I might want to try.
0: No, for sure. So it's, I think it's a good segue into I guess what maybe a layman's term or a layman's description of what a food influencer might be considered. Such a person would actually get you interested in food, you know, where you would eat, what to try, you know, maybe even what to cook, and just thinking about food. There are, you know, folks that they have conversations with people that are in the industry, that, for instance, chefs, or, you know, go into a restaurant and talk to maybe the staff, the kitchen, I don't want to say kitchen help, but the behind, you know, back of the house, in the kitchen, that get those, get you interested and your mouth watering, and you find out, gosh, look at that technique, and so many different things. But then there are those that just, I'll just say that they make food sound good, maybe because, you know, they use so many different descriptive ways, or maybe their actions.
1: But what is it based on? No, and that is kind of, I
0: that's
1: think,
0: what we're
1: where
0: getting
1: we're,
0: to.
1: Yeah, what we're getting
0: that's
1: to.
0: That's what we're getting to. So,
1: I mean, like I said, I've relied on certain places.
0: So have I.
1: That a certain person that's like, oh yeah, and this is this, and it tastes great, and I like it. But why do you like it? Do you know what I mean?
0: Can you describe why you like
1: yes,
0: it?
1: Yes, why do you like it?
0: Is it just because you it's the next tastes best
1: good,
0: thing?
1: Or it tastes good? It tastes good to your palate.
0: Right.
1: But maybe somebody else, it won't taste good to. But maybe what we're really looking for in a food influencer is someone who knows what the food is supposed to taste like.
0: Correct.
1: If it's something cultural, like, you know, we're always going to say Belizean food is a reference, or
0: she's
1: Mexican.
0: She's just going right in is what she's doing, and that's totally fine, because I was going
1: to... I'm sorry, bro.
0: No. It's totally fine, because you're going down the right way, because I was going to... We already were discussing what we were going to kind of... how we were going to go, the path that we were going to follow this morning in the conversation. But you're going there. You're already, you know, saying basically you're jumping ahead of me. No. It's fine. I'm not saying that's a bad thing, because you're getting there. Hello, that's what a co-host or another person that's on a show is supposed to be doing, is, you know, kind of like stepping in at times.
1: I hope that's reflected in my paycheck.
0: It's... both of our paychecks. Free to be me. No, that is what it is.
1: Free 99.
0: But she makes a very good point, and I think I know that I've talked about this. She's mentioned it herself. I think we probably mentioned it a few times when she's been on the show before. A person's palate, you know, that is an influencer, or that they call themselves an influencer, who might be considered, not who calls themselves or might be considered, may be likened to a food influencer. That's their palate. Everybody's palate is not the same. A person can go to a restaurant, a Belizean restaurant, we'll leave it at that, or a Belizean food truck, and or establishment. Mm-hmm. Establishment, we'll leave it at that. Establishment. And then, even though that person they're excited about it. Oh my God, this is y'all's fall off the bone. It's this and
2: or
0: that
2: not
0: or whatever.
2: Excited.
0: Or not excited, yeah. And then another person who might actually be Belizean and know about the different seasonings and flavors and how, texture, how it should actually be. And gosh, you could tell that this was marinated because, you know, the seasoning is basically all the way through to the bone and everything. Like, they'll be like, this is, it's either, gosh, no, this is trash.
1: No.
0: Or they don't know whoever said that this was nasty.
1: Authentic,
0: or whatever.
1: Right. No, I like it. It's right. Good. Like, I'm going to give you an example. We were at a place, I'm not going to say where, and I was eating with my cousin, and she was tearing it
0: down.
1: I mean, she was, and I've eaten here before, and this specific dish was very good. But this particular day, you could tell that it was either from the day before, but I want to say that it was microwaved, and it was rice. And you know what microwaving stuff does to it, to food. And so that's what I tasted. It almost tasted plasticky, but that was me. But my cousin was eating it ferociously and saying how good it was. And yeah, you know, so I'm saying, in that way, I wouldn't call myself a food influencer. I am a food lover.
2: Mm-hmm.
1: I am definitely a part of the Big Mac community. I'm going to give an example of oxtails. Our culture is not the only one that eats oxtails or makes that a part of, you know, what their regular, you know, thing to eat or menu would be. I've experienced Southern oxtails, and I love oxtails of any kind, and there's definitely a difference between the flavor that should be and the consistency. You know, I didn't grow up eating Southern food. I grew up eating Belizean food, watching my parents seasoning, you know, having an aunt who's had several restaurants, being, you know, in the trenches, so to speak. And so I still wouldn't call myself a food influencer, but I do know what Belizean food is supposed to taste like from actually being, yes, authentically. And so I think that should be one of the qualifications of someone who's labeled with the word influencer or, you know, critic. It can't just be that I think it tastes good. That there should be some other term used. What was that other one that you said? I don't remember, but it shouldn't be an influencer the way that people hype it up,
0: right?
1: Because they don't have the same qualifications as somebody who actually knows how to cook a certain kind of food. Or say, like, you know what, I grew up in the South and my grandmother's fried chicken was the best, and this chicken right here is equal to that.
0: Right.
1: You could taste the buttermilk, the texture of it. You could tell that it's been double dipped. You know, this is the kind of things that we need to hear, and not just,
0: oh
1: it tastes good,
0: right,
1: or they paid me and treated me nice, so I'm going to say that it's good.
0: Now, of course, they will never say that, but there are times where you could clearly tell when someone has, you might as well just say it since he already said it, they've been paid. Because
1: they've been compensated. And it's nothing bad.
0: No, it's not.
1: No, but that's what...
0: But I'm sorry. We're talking about it, and I have to go on that.
1: I'm sorry.
0: When it comes to these influencers, you know, I never thought that you could be, and whether it be content creation or whatever the case is, but the influencer ones that were like, on my rider, it requires, you know, I need to be paid $1,000 every, you know, dish that I'm reviewing or whatever. Are you what? Excuse me? I'm like,
1: and so how does that help a consumer or someone who's relying on you to give
0: bring
1: them
0: people in and get them interested in the food that we are creating? I'm like,
1: okay, I love pho, but I only love, you know, pho based on, you know, places that I've gone to. I'm not, that's not authentically a food that I would know what tastes and what flavors.
0: Exactly.
1: I learn as I go. I've gone to some places where I really didn't like it, didn't have as much flavor as another place. Or I like to ask questions like, what kind of, you know,
0: broth
1: is this? Is it pork? They say, oh, it's pork and it's been thickened and it's this,
0: mm-hmm,
1: and it's that.
0: And it's like, yeah.
1: You know what I mean? So that still doesn't qualify me as a food influencer, but I would just call myself a content creator if I went somewhere and talked about the food that I was eating.
0: Correct.
1: And that it leave it up to the person to say, well, I want to try that food, or, you know what I mean? I really think that they should up the ante as far as what the definition of a food influencer is. And I guess, you know, that there's a clip that we're going to listen to.
0: I think it's a great clip.
1: Yeah, that really presents it in a very comprehensive way. That's fair. It's fair.
0: I feel it's honest. And that's one of the reasons why we're having this type of conversation too, because one, we live in a world of influencers. I mean, whether it be clothing, makeup, food, vehicles, where people live, houses, just pretty much everything. And no, everything, literally, I mean, can be, I mean, you could hold
1: people,
0: up a...
1: And people look to it.
0: Yeah.
1: Oh, before I buy this, I'm going to go online and see what so-and-so said about
0: it. Exactly.
1: I mean, and there's nothing wrong with that, because in the past, we didn't have that. It was like, you just had to kind of take a chance. You know, if it was Gloria Vanderbilt, and that's a trusted brand, you know, because she's big in the fashion world, or whomever. But now we have, like you said, a whole world of moving parts that where people are looking for the opinion of other people. And I think it's kind of a drag on the social interactions of the world. You know,
0: she's putting her sociology mindset into play right now.
1: That people, 85% of the people are not leaders. They're led. They're sheep.
0: I know.
1: And they they can't make a decision unless someone else is, you know, has said something good about it. Like, maybe nobody would know what Skims was, or only a few people who could afford it knows what it is. But because it's a Kardashian thing that everybody knows, and they associate that because they feel a certain kind of way about the Kardashians, whether they love them or hate them, they want the Skims, or they want Fenty because it's Rihanna. You know what I'm saying? It's not really about, this is really a good product for me, for my skin.
0: And
1: look at the way
0: it would be good for you too.
1: Yeah, look at TikTok. It says, you know, they don't know what kind of skin I have, but they're telling me that this is collagen's gonna plump me up, and everybody's waiting to hear that. If nobody ever said, oh, this is great for you, and if they didn't see a black woman or a white woman or a Hispanic woman using it, something that they relate to, then they wouldn't even, you know, think about that product. So it's, in a way, I think it kind of takes away our anonymity as individuals, where we're really not individuals. We are part of this pack, the lemmings.
0: The part of the machine.
1: Yes, that
0: part
1: just.
0: Part of the machine. Because
1: advertisers love that, and that's what they rely on.
0: Without the consumer.
1: They count on.
0: Without the consumer, and of course, these influencers, these businesses would be going out of business.
1: Yeah.
0: You know, so if restaurants would not be, you know, where they are, you know, Michelin stars and all of that, you know, getting, you know, James Beard Award nominations and so forth, you know, because they rely on that word of mouth. Word of mouth has always been, you know, oh gosh, I found, and some people, you know, they want to gatekeep. You know, they find a place and they're like, I'm not telling nobody. Yeah, I'm telling my family members, and y'all better not tell nobody
1: either.
0: Yeah,
1: what's the good brunch spot? If I tell everybody, then it's not going to be no room when I get there.
0: Right,
1: you know,
0: exactly,
1: things like that.
0: You know?
1: I don't think they should be called influencers, though. That's just my opinion. So let's hear the clip, bro.
0: Yeah, we definitely need to hear the clip for sure. But before that, we have
1: some perspective.
0: Yeah. Eric Ajdapan. Ajdapong. He's a black chef. He's a well-known celebrity chef,
1: his
0: television
1: beard is
0: host.
1: Amazing.
0: James Beard, yeah, as you speak of it, James Beard Award nominated. Who he addressed this topic basically, you know, on social
1: went
0: media.
1: Viral too.
0: Did sure did. He and someone else, I guess the. What? I said someone else.
1: Yeah, like this other guy.
0: Yeah, this other guy. Yeah, pretty much. I don't know who he is.
1: Sorry, guy.
0: Yeah. He went viral for discussing, you know, whether food critics and influencers should actually know how to cook.
1: Let's hear it, and then we'll just talk about it.
0: Yeah, because I love it so much. It's really good. to give us just a second. Give me just a second.
1: Should food critics and influencers... Oh, I'm sorry.
2: Can I kick my feet out and talk about this?
3: Oh, yeah, of course.
2: Because I'm ready. I don't think you can call yourself a review critic or an influencer and not know how to, like, cook fundamentally.
3: Yeah.
2: You got to know how to cook.
3: Okay, I'm with you right now.
2: You got to know some basics. I'm not asking you to be, like, a scoffier or whatever, totally. But, like, we don't have NFL, like, pundits talking about, like, NBA stuff.
3: No.
2: We have NBA players or people who have been in the, you know, the league. You know, everybody eats food, so you can use that as, like, your sort of, like, in to the industry. But, like, if you don't have the specifics or basic fundamentals of how food is made or even just how the industry is run, I don't know if you can call yourself a critic or an
3: both
2: influencer.
3: Of those. To me, it's a melding of both, how the industry is ran and a specific talent of know-how in the kitchen.
2: Yeah.
3: Sure.
2: Oh, I love this topic.
0: Can I kick my feet out and talk about that? Sorry. No, but it was just, it's great to hear it again and again because I was, and I had to think on, before sending it to her so that we could talk about it today. I was just thinking, gosh, I'm thinking of myself, and this was selfishly. I'm like, that's why I don't really like to call myself an influencer or whatever. I enjoy talking about food. I give myself other names because the type of conversations that I have, you know, I'm a food journalist or a food reviewer or, mm-hmm. you know, a food advocate you know, or enthusiast.
1: Right.
0: But to go off and say influencer, I mean, yeah, if people are saying, well, you know, and friends have asked, Wesley, should we go for such and such, whatever? And I'll tell them. I'll give my opinion and be like, hey, I liked this on the menu. I had this, and this, or whatever. Maybe you might like it as well. And it's worked out other times. You know, it would be like, I can't honestly, you know, give you an opinion on it because, you know, one, you won't come over to where I live or this particular area, or you won't eat this type of food, whatever the case is. But as you could see, when it comes down to, and this is a conversation that other individuals that are in the industry
1: are having.
0: So, you know, for us, while it is, it's something that's near and dear to my heart because of what I do. I'm on the radio. I'm, you know, in, I'll say my community or just out and about eating food. I like to share those moments with folks because it's just what I like to do. I'm not really trying to influence anybody. If you like to hear, you know, about a certain place or a place that I've eaten and gosh, that looks good. Wow. I take pictures, y'all.
1: The
0: camera always eats first.
1: And it
0: kind of influences you or moves you or motivates
1: you
0: to actually go to some place and try it. Yeah, exactly.
1: And your experience might not be the same as mine.
0: It really won't. You know, and if it is the same, I know that there's going to be some parts that are going to be different. You may have liked last week or whatever, we went to a place called Popping Yolk. Mm-hmm. Man, amazing. I mean,
1: the experience, the customer service, the way everything flowed. We had such a good time and the food was really good. But that's me saying that and saying the name of the place. Shout out to Popping Yolk in Alhambra on Main Street. Mm-hmm. That's my opinion.
0: Right.
1: You may go there and think that because let's just say a chef went there or someone who's in the kitchen, they'll maybe would have said, oh, that pulled pork omelet was dry.
0: It was too much meat in there.
1: Right.
0: It could have balanced it out a little bit more.
1: Was overcooked or the eggs didn't have any the right kind of consistency and should have been whipped a little bit more. To me, those kinds of things are what an influencer would say, but you can't say that as an influencer if you don't have, like he said, the fundamentals of cooking. I mean, I'm not saying you have to be like this world-class chef, but really the influencers that I say are influencers are the chefs that I see. There's one lady, she's so cute. she makes cakes, but she also cooks other foods. I wish that I could properly represent her. I would consider her a food influencer because she influences me to want to go and buy all the ingredients and make the thing. She gives you a step by step. Yeah, that's some of the best ones. Even the ones who make that crazy stuff where the woman's like, everybody's so creative.
4: Yeah.
1: And they're like dumping stuff. I do too. Dumping stuff in the pan and putting mayonnaise in pasta and all this stuff. That's going to influence you either way to go and try it or to do that technique. But just going to a restaurant and possibly being paid or compensated, even if it's with a free meal, is right. not the same, does not, I feel, constitute one as a food influencer.
0: Correct.
1: Without having something behind you. Even if you cook at home for your kids or you've been cooking for 20 years or, you know, you worked in a school cafeteria or,
0: Talk
1: you know.
0: Talk about that. I mean, those are the type of things that would really kind of like influence me to follow you and also to trust your judgment and,
1: right.
0: and know that, okay, this person,
1: yeah,
0: look.
1: They know how to cook, so they know what they're talking about.
0: Right, exactly. You know, they know how to use it. You know, sometimes your family members are going to be your worst or best critics, whichever, because right. they, you know, so especially kids.
1: Put some respect on my name.
0: If you're cooking some eggs or something like that, and you hand it to your kids, and your kids look up at you like, Ma, what's this? Daddy, what? These pancakes are dry.
1: Well, I'm going to say this.
0: Come on with the wheat.
1: Uncle Wesley got the wheat. Our nephew, our grandnephew.
0: Even my mother loves my cream of wheat.
1: Even from when we were kids.
0: Yeah.
1: And we're grown adults now, and Wesley still makes the best cream of wheat. I don't want to say what all his techniques are, but it's buttery and creamy and just there's no lumps. And it's just good. And this little kid... He was like, I guess, like 3 or 4 years old. It was his favorite thing, and we were visiting for Thanksgiving, and he loved his uncle's cream of wheat, and that's what he would say. Uncle Wesley got the wheats, and so that became like his nickname. Our brother-in-law was calling him wheats. Because it's good, and because they'll tell you. You know what I'm saying? I mean, he's a connoisseur when it comes to the cream of wheat. I don't know.
0: Yes, call me the king of connoisseur cream of wheat.
1: but you know, that's just an example. So if Wesley goes somewhere else and he eats some cream of wheat and there's lumps in it or it's not sweet or it's too thick and he has to, you know, water it down or thin it out with some milk, evaporated milk or condensed milk, you know, that's, you know, that because he...
0: I'm going to be judgmental and be the Virgo that I am and be like, yeah, I know I can make it better.
1: Mm-hmm. It's always like that with these Virgos.
0: Whatever. What's not?
1: But yeah, so I need some more people who can say, you know, when you're grilling meat, you know, you can tell that this meat has been grilled or you can tell that this meat was not grilled and that it was, you know, like either boiled or cooked in a pressure cooker. Like, yeah, and it shows up in the flavor you could tell this meat has been marinated.
0: Correct.
1: You know, that they use some sort of rub. You know, you can say that for while eating a food because you cook and you know about when you season your food and what you do.
0: And the flavors in your palate is very, will notice certain things.
1: These vegetables are mushy, or these vegetables are, I don't want to say it's such a common word as mushy. These vegetables are overcooked. They were sauteed in something that has caused them to, you know, like lose their shape or it tastes very good, but it's not.
0: They refer to that as being, it's broken down. It's been broken down too
1: right.
0: much.
1: You know what I mean? And then I will take into consideration, I'm not just saying that the people who cook are not cooking and eating their own food and saying, oh, this is good.
0: No.
1: It's presenting an opportunity for me to A, trust them, like we said.
0: Exactly.
1: And, you know, try it ourselves. And also, if you know how to cook, you can add or take away to your taste.
0: Correct.
1: They shouldn't be, I'm not saying, not trying to knock nobody's hustle. If you're getting paid and you get your paper, boo-boo. But call yourself something else. I'm going to give my food review of this place that I've chosen to come to that's going to give me money to say that the food is good. To give them what place, what food influencer have you seen that gives a bad review?
0: Right.
1: That's being paid, and that's, you know, so why should I go there because somebody paid you to say delicious? I mean, come on.
0: And you say it like that. Delicious. Mm-hmm. Just like that.
1: Yep, just like that. That's what I said at the end. Take a couple of bites. Mm-mm. And I like when they go macaroni, a little dry, or macaroni, just the casserole thing. Somebody auntie puts their eggs in this macaroni and cheese. The greens, a little spicy, yeah, just the way I like it. This cornbread, it's too crumbly, dry, needs some butter. You know, they just go through each thing on the each entree on the plate, and then they go, overall, I give this a 10. What the heck does that mean? What does giving it a 10 or a 5 mean? What does it tell me about the texture of the food or how it smells or how it's presented or anything? You know, I want to give a shout out to all the food trucks in Los Angeles.
0: Listen.
1: You know, they don't get enough credit.

0: precious. But you know, I'm not an influencer. I'm telling you that if you love carnitas, that's the way I do. If you love pork, yes. You know, it's so funny. When I was there the other day, and I was thinking about, because they said, you know, we can sell it to you by the pound and send you home with it and with some tortillas, and you can make your own tacos at home.
1: Lord.
0: I was saying to myself, the only person who would appreciate the sexualness of this opportunity is my brother Wesley. Nobody else. No one loves pork the way we do. Well, my mom, but she likes chicharrones. But yeah, I have a lot of respect for that place. But I could recommend it to somebody who I think would like pork. And a Hispanic person could go there and say, oh, this isn't the way that it's supposed to taste. But I'm telling you, it tells you that all the pork has been marinated and cooked for 5 hours.
1: Tender, juicy.
0: Like a roni. And the flavor of the pork. But you have to like that. But I wouldn't say that I'm an influencer. I don't know how it's supposed to taste. I just know that this way that this is right here tastes good. I've never marinated anything for 5 hours.
1: Mm-mm.
0: Or I cook, slow cook something for 5 hours and it came out juicy and just like good. I don't know how to cook pork stomach, but I know how to eat it. And I've had it other places and it didn't taste as good as that. But that's all I would say. It's not my brother loves buche. We go to the truck and he's like, you should try it. And I tried it and it was good. But I had buche at this place and it's just mouth-watering. So, you know, am I qualified as an influencer? No.
1: As a reviewer?
0: Or a content creator? Yes. Can we keep it at that? People are always trying to elevate themselves, which is great. But that's like raising the price on something. And there's been no improvements.
1: Mm-hmm.
0: Because everybody else is raising their prices. Let's just raise the price.
1: I'm gonna call myself an influencer.
0: Yeah, we didn't make it no better. We didn't add no extra flavors. We're not giving you an extra helping, but the price is higher now. And people do that with themselves. They want to feel important. You know, why can't you just say, "Oh, I'm a content creator," but that doesn't sound as good. You know, this again speaks about the social aspect of this whole thing. People
1: want to be able to move people.
0: Yeah, I want to feel important. You know what I mean? What sounds better? Food influencer or food reviewer or content creator?
1: Really, put it on the low totem pole like that? Content creator.
0: Yeah, I'm content creator down here. Like, you know, I just post stuff. I'm a content creator. I'm supposed to be doing the Belize Creole word of the day every day, but you know, I'm not there yet to do it every day. I'm trying. I'm not an influencer. I'm not going to influence anybody to speak Belize Creole. They're just going to see it and it's going to make them feel a certain kind of way, and that's okay. I'm not looking to be any kind of influencer, except when it comes to my art. I would like to influence you to buy some, but that's my talent. If you look at it and you see that you like it, then but still not an influencer.
1: See, there's the difference. You're an artist. You're a person that knows how to do that. You have been doing it for decades.
0: Mm-hmm.
1: Again, you can influence people to buy art or to come down to...
0: I could talk about methods. I could talk about materials. I could talk about technique.
1: Likewise, you know.
0: I could talk about, you know, imagery, what things mean. Like, I'm looking at a painting right now that's half done that I need to work on. And I could tell you about, you know, what all the Mayan glyphs and symbols that are on the painting mean. They mean something. They're not just there. I didn't just do it because it looked cute and I saw it on a shirt.
1: It was pretty.
0: It was researched and it means something. Every aspect of the painting means something. So it's the same way. It's like
1: with
0: flavors.
1: Yes.
0: Yeah, same thing with food.
1: Why did you use maybe saffron? Why did you use maybe
0: cumin.
1: That amount of, maybe cumin? Why did you use fenugreek? Why did you use that much cilantro when you know that people think that cilantro tastes
0: nasty.
1: Like soap? Whatever.
0: Man, that's my favorite. I love it so much. I want to put it on everything.
1: And it's when you know how to use these things or use those skills, you know, you can be called that. You can hold that title, but don't like try to put it on yourself. Let somebody else, you know, give that to you and be like, oh, I listen to that person because they know what they're talking about. And I've watched them cook. I've watched them, you know, make suggestions to other people. They have gone and tasted it.

0: condition, they're like, oh, and they were able, their palate was able to just, they were able to identify things from maybe a dish that I wouldn't have never known.
1: I'm sorry.
0: That I would have never known. So I'm going to listen to them because they know what they're talking about. I've tried that dish and, you know, the same way that they told me to do it, and it came out perfect, or it came out in a way that was just delicious. And I didn't even know what it was going to taste like until, you know, they stated that, hey, it's supposed to taste like this. It's supposed to melt on your tongue. It's supposed to really set off fireworks or whatever. I don't know. I'm being a little bit ostentatious on that, but
2: I love the saying, variety is the spice of life.
0: Of course.
2: You know, you're going to go, you know, like I said, when I know that I'm eating oxtails in a southern setting, I don't have the same expectation as when I'm eating it in an Appalachian setting. There's probably other, like I said, cultures that eat oxtail, but when I ask around, there's a lot of people who's never had it, or they that's not part of their cultural, you know, palate or menu. I don't expect the same flavor. I just know what I like, so I can't tell somebody, oh, Belizean oxtails are better than southern oxtail with gravy and stuff and smothered and, you know, we brown ours and they cover it in gravy. It's just saying. Well, I like the oxtails at Doolin's. I don't care what nobody say. Ooh, Granny's Kitchen on 54th and Central. They closed on Mondays, and Thursdays is oxtail day. Wednesday is spaghetti day. You see what I'm getting at? The Big Bat community has spoken. It's bomb over there, and they take food stamps. EBT, eating better today, eating better tomorrow, eating better tonight.
0: I can't stand you.
2: I didn't say no cuss words.
0: Unbelievable. Anyway, that was a thrown under
2: it's
0: the bus.
2: It's her. It's this lady. Kimmy. I'm sorry. I had to look her up because I wanted to shout her out. Kimmy's Creation.
0: Oh, Kimmy. Light skin.
2: I love her so much. It's Kimmy with a K. So yes. I'm looking at her TikTok page right now. K-I-M-M.
0: During the pandemic, Murgatroyd, yes. I thought I was going to be making everything that she was making.
2: Exactly. I love the way she shows you. Now, that woman is an influencer. And if she were to recommend a restaurant or say, oh, I recommend this, or whatever, I would listen. I would at least give it a try. Because just because she, and then too, with the influencer, if we don't like it, it don't taste good to us, to our palate, then it just don't. That's the variety is the spice of life.
0: And you could always change it up and switch it up and add maybe a little bit of something, maybe something that...
2: She be recommending seasonings. I think she makes her own seasoning. Yeah. She has a line. She does. I would definitely try hers.
0: Exactly.
2: Remember back when mukbanging was like so huge, and Chantal used to follow this lady. Yes, you remember,
0: of course. I still have her bag of seasoning.
2: Yes.
0: Probably old and... dead now.
2: But yes, she was an influencer, and she had her own brand, and my sister bought it and she loved it. It worked out.
0: Yeah.
2: So that's what I would consider an influencer, and somebody that would need to be paid to be, you know, given their opinion or, you know, sharing their thoughts on a certain kind of dish or the way certain things are made.
0: The biases, though, behind, you know, getting paid, you know, when you go to a restaurant. I think I appreciate the fact that when folks ask me what I do, or they find out, do you get to eat out for free a lot or whatever? I'm like, no. One, I don't want to.
2: Way, right.
0: I don't want to, because you're then... even though it's like an unspoken word, if you would, or the rule that if you get, you know, go out and, you know, a place knows who you are and they offer you free food, that you are obligated almost to kind of like give them a shout out, and whether you kind of like the food or not, I don't want to be bound to that. I don't. I'd rather provide an authentic, from me, how I felt about the experience, about the food, the taste, and so forth. I'd rather provide that and share that with you rather than have it marred with some type of bias or being paid. I would prefer to let them know after the fact that I've already eaten my food.
2: And when I'm with them, I do it.
0: Yeah.
2: We'll be eating the food and we'll just be complimenting them and saying everything was so good. It was so nice. And I'll be like, he's on the radio. He's the Unbougie Foodie. Let me give you his card. And he's like, yes, you're on the radio. Yeah, I would love to come back. I would love to give you a shout out. You know what I mean? Nobody's like, here, your food's comped.
0: Mm-mm.
2: But hey, it's a way of letting people know. And you know what? I think without unsolicited praise or telling someone about their food or their experience that you had at their establishment is good.
0: Yeah.
2: It's uplifting. I think that whatever they're doing back there, like the other chef was saying, is Asian chef, you can't influence anybody or say that you're influencing anything if you haven't been on your feet for 17 hours back there and being called an a-hole because the coffee's not at the same temperature that you wanted, or there's too much scallions or not enough.
0: You burn some meat,
2: right,
0: or whatever.
2: So those are the people who should be considered influencers, because they're influencing from a knowledge base that's not just, I like it, I don't like it, it's yummy, it's gross, I give it a 10.
0: My preferences.
2: Exactly.
0: Yeah, no, it's not.
2: I mean, now we're being paid for our preferences. Mm-hmm. I mean, hey.
0: Okay,
2: get your paper, boo-boo.
0: If that's how capitalism kind of works in this type of industry, I'm like, well, that's good for you. I don't want that. I want authenticity. There's another clip that I'm not going to get a chance to play or whatever, but there is, it's a restaurant. It's called Taínos.
2: Taínos.
0: Here, in Los Angeles, specifically, it's a Puerto Rican restaurant. And I love Puerto Rican food. I mean, there's just something, I don't know. It's. I won't say it's similar, but many of the dishes or whatever are reminiscent of Belizean flavors,
2: yes,
0: and so
2: when
0: forth.
2: They're plátanos.
0: Oh my
2: gosh. Black beans.
0: Yes. Ugh. Oh my gosh. But it's just the fact that they were having
2: glorious food.
0: They were having a conversation with one of the owners, and the one thing that she was talking about, she said, I don't have time for influencers. I want people to come into the restaurant
2: authentically
0: and enjoy it. And if they want to share about, their experience or whatever, I'm not going to pay anybody $500-$600 or whatever to come in and have a dish and try to, just because they have a whole bunch of followers. You come and follow us, or you come into the restaurant or whatever and enjoy it. And let other people know about it and let them come and follow us or whatever. I don't need to pay people. My food speaks for itself. And I was like, I need to go there.
2: And try it.
0: And that's it. So when you have moments like that, for me, it's kind of like an influencing moment, because you want to go to someplace. I've always said that I enjoy going to someplace that is authentic, or that it can have that type of conversation, or is willing to have that type of conversation with their customers or with just another individual, and know that it's true. It's honest.
2: Would you like me to play the clip?
0: Of which one?
2: The Taino.
0: Yeah. I can't remember. I can't remember if she had any type of curse words up in there. That's the only problem. But go ahead.
1: In the midst of all the influencer authentic people in restaurants in LA aren't being noticed. I'm here to change that and try some Puerto Rican food.
3: I don't
1: food.
3: Think I've actually had Puerto Rican food in LA before. Get over here. Don't be scared.
1: I would always
3: be like, what the f*** are you putting in my face?
1: No, I would always... No, what do you want? I would always say, when I go to New York, I'm a fucking man. I'm the dancing queen.
4: My wife did a little better description of the food.
3: It's okay.
1: And that's it. I completed my mission on the East Coast. And then he's like, what about California? I'm like,
3: They're working hard here too. He's bussing, she's doing waitressing, they're doing everything here. So how are you doing with business right now?
5: Not as busy as I'd like to be, for sure. I would definitely like to give full hours to all my employees. Like, I have to cut some hours because I have to do it smart in order to survive. If I don't, I sink.
3: I had no idea this restaurant existed, but I mean, a lot of it is, you know, this is a new world of influencer marketing.
5: I try to stay away from the influencer type that
3: I get it.
5: Just wants to come and, like, we like everything authentic. If you want to come and try, and I know that it comes a lot of work and a lot of people charge for the things that they do.
3: Absolutely.
5: But I just don't want to pay somebody to say that it's good, because that's all they do on their social media is trying this, trying that, which I respect totally, right?
3: For sure, yes.
5: But we just don't take that angle. Yeah, we just don't take that angle, because then I feel like it won't be authentic. And I just want to remain authentic.
0: Exactly. So you see what I'm saying? How she put that? I want to be able to
2: remain authentic.
0: Yeah, remain authentic and let it be just an organic conversation or a sharing about a food experience or how delicious a food is. Whether it be, I'll talk about it maybe on my show. I'll show it through, taking photos. I'll share it with other people. Guys, we got to go. You have to go back to this place with me to go to Taenos, or we got to carve out some time or whatever. Yes, exactly. Places like that. That's what I want. That's what I enjoy. I prefer to be that type of individual. I don't need to be
2: labeled as.
0: She is typing.
2: Oh, I'm sorry. I don't type like you.
0: No, exactly. But
2: fake typing that you be doing.
0: Whatever. But no, I really love that part that she was mentioning, because who has time? Who has time? Who has time to sit up there and give someone money to just try to...
2: It's not even about time. I think it's exactly what she said. I don't want to knock nobody's hustle. I've said it before, if that's what you want to do. And some people, some restaurants and some organizations, that's what they want. That they want to pay people and have, what do they call them?
0: It seems lazy, though, like you mentioned earlier. It seems kind of lazy, but maybe that's their way, form of, they want to choose
2: someone who's going to give them a favorable review.
0: Well, a more, what might seem like a more exciting way of marketing their business or something like
2: Everybody
0: that.
2: Everybody wants to have a successful business, and it makes sense, strategically, market-wise, it makes sense for you to want someone who has a lot of visibility in the internet world, since that's where, what we're dealing with right now, to represent your company. I get it, but call a thing what it is. Don't call a pig a chicken or an orange an apple, because that's what it, how are they influencing necessarily? What?
0: You said that with so much conviction. Don't call a pig a chicken. Really?
2: Yes.
0: Where you heard this from?
2: Anyway, it came out of my head.
0: Yeah, exactly. Wow.
2: That's not always a good place. I'm sorry.
0: Okay. Well, finish what you were saying.
2: That, if you are a content creator, there's nothing wrong with saying that. There's no shade. Still, get your money, like I said, but don't elevate what you do to something that makes it inauthentic. Like the lady said, she tries to avoid, influencers, because she doesn't want to have to pay them, because then it takes away from the authenticity.
0: Right.
2: They're not, if it's unspoken. If I'm about to pay you $500 or whatever your fee is, you're going to make my restaurant look good.
0: Correct.
2: You're not going to say, I got there and there was a fly in the soup. No, you're going to say that it was good, because that's why I'm paying you.
0: I paid you for a service.
2: Right. As opposed to just a Joe Blow just going in there off the street and saying, man, this is good. Or I grew up eating Puerto Rican food and this reminds me of home. That's the authenticity that a business like hers wants.
0: I want some mofongo.
2: I always want oxtail and I always want carnitas.
0: But, clearly, I think it's not that we're beating a dead horse. I just felt that, you know, after hearing that clip from Chef Eric, I was like, man, this is, it needs to be talked about. Yeah, it needs to be mentioned. There was another clip from a podcast that also caught my attention. It was called No NDA, where it was a mother and son, and they were talking, but specifically the son had asked her about, at the end of his show, he asked, well, what's your restraining order? It's just, you have to understand about the podcast.
2: No, cease and desist.
0: It's a cease and desist. Yeah. Or restraining. never mind.
2: Why is that in your vocabulary?
0: Never mind. cease and desist. Cease and desist. And the thing that she mentioned was influencers. She was saying that, you know, it's not authentic. It's not true. You know, you have a bunch of people that are walking around and going to different places or whatever and trying to make people, you convince people that they know what they're talking about when you haven't really cooked anything, or all you are doing is just tasting food and saying, like you said earlier, yum, delicious. Again.
2: Delicious.
0: And then it was crazy, you know, to kind of hear that and know that, wow, okay, well, we're on the same page here, because I don't know. It's never been my thing. Even from I gotta say, from an early on, even before I think we knew what foodies were or influencers were, I was sharing my thoughts with my family. I was taking pictures, and I know they were probably getting tired of me, but it was from early on. I'm just saying. I was like, wow, this is really good. Look how it's pretty. It's this. It's delicious. Just, I don't know. It was good. And I've always wanted to remain authentic in regards to that. Well, considering that I have a show, I talk about food, the conversations that I've had with people's other chefs and so forth, I'm glad. I'm happy. It gives people an opportunity to see and understand behind the scenes aspect of maybe restaurant style, the industry, food in general, how they think about it. And I want that to continue. I want that authenticity. I want to have those type of conversations, and, you know, whether it be in my podcast, on, you know, on radio shows, I pray for that to continue, and it shall.
2: That's what we're manifesting.
0: Yes.
2: Continued success, continued growth.
0: For sure. What are you looking at, by the way?
2: I don't remember. I'm lost in the sauce. Sorry. So, I want to know what you guys think. We're going to let you know where you can find the Unbougie Foodie on all of his, you know, social media handles. But keep this in mind. Should food critics and influencers actually know how to cook or have a deeper fundamental ability or understanding of food?
0: Yeah. Do they really have to have those? And, you know, he mentioned it. He's not expecting anyone to be, an escoffier.
2: I liked when he said that.
0: Escoffier.
2: Basically. You always have to make everything sexual.
0: Who, me?
2: Yes, what? You.
0: Escoffier. Escoffier.
2: Yes, please. I don't even know what that means.
0: Gross. anyway. But, you know, as Chef was, Eric was saying, you know, he's not expecting anybody to be that, but at least have that basic knowledge of, okay, if you mix, you know, salt, fat, acid together, what is it going to come out with? When you emulsify something, what is it going to do? Or do you know what that means? For me, it's like, do you know how to take off the skin off of a salmon or whatever? A salmon.
2: I like the skin.
0: Yeah, a lot of people don't.
2: They're dumb. I mean, I'm sorry. It's their preference.
0: Exactly. I rated it 8.6 out of 5. Sorry. Anyway. See, that would steer me off into a whole nother direction. Why does it have to be the 8.6 out of 10? 7.3? What? Do you have a ruler or whatever? What is it that? How are you doing your measurements?
2: You know,
0: because clearly that's annoying to me.
2: I think they'd be trying to switch things up because they think that their audience wants to hear, like, hey, he thinks everything's good. Like, you know what? People like drama, Wesley. So they want these guys or these people, these air quotes influencers, to go to the food trucks and go to the restaurants and say, yeah, that was horrible. That cornbread tasted like, you know, sawdust. You know what I mean?
0: Because 3.4.
2: Yeah, because so people 10. Are like, yeah, he said. So like they can make jokes about, like, you know, kiki. They want to laugh. But if he went there and said everything was good all the time, then his people will get bored with him. They like you to mix it up, so they got to put that. And so there's going to be a conversation now. What does 3.5 mean? It probably means that he would have liked it if. I wonder what he. You know
0: it,
2: what I mean?
0: What would it have tasted like if it was a 5?
2: If it was a 5, right? What did it mean? Did it need more butter? Okay, I'm gonna go there and try it. I'm gonna give my opinion. You know what I mean? Like, I get it.
0: Nah, 5 out of 10. I don't know what he was talking
2: about.
0: I'm
2: giving it 11, or I'm giving it a -5.7.
0: They don't know how to cook. They need to close their business.
2: They need to close it down. Shut it down.
0: Oh man, I tell you, y'all. This was a good conversation. I feel.
2: I do too.
0: It was I've been wanting to have that conversation about influencers for a long time, and that was just the impetus, really, when I saw that from, you know, Chef Eric and the host of, I forgot the name of the show.
2: He was some guy.
0: The other guy, whatever the other guy's name was.
2: Poor thing.
0: Yeah, sorry, my bad. Don't mean to put you down on that.
2: Was it James Beard or was that something else?
0: No.
2: Oh, okay.
0: I think it was In the Weeds. It's called In the Weeds Podcast.
2: In the Weeds.
0: In the Weeds. Yes.
2: I like being in the weeds.
0: Yeah, for sure. yeah. And it's, you know, In the Weeds. I'm not trying to plug anybody,
2: this
0: but it's like
2: opinion.
0: Clearly it's like it talks about where the real industry stories live, and the person that is hosting it, his name is Spike the Chef. So
2: I like him.
0: Follow him on on Instagram, you know, In the Weeds .pod. It'll come up, and actually it'll be one of the first conversations that
2: since it went viral.
0: Yeah, exactly. Can you review food if you can't cook? I love that statement. Mm-hmm. I mean, it's true though. It's true.
2: Because reviewing food is more, as we discussed, more than just it tastes good or it don't taste good.
0: Right, just by your preference. And I know. I have been asked, well, do you cook? I'm like, yes, I do. I mean, folks.
2: You be making stuff up, bro.
0: I do. I'm like my father.
2: Yeah.
0: I'm a weirdo.
2: No, it's not weird.
0: I look in the refrigerator
2: and make something out of nothing. And I love that. I love that about my dad. You know what? I think that I was watching something, a podcast clip, and it was all guys, and they had this lady there, and I didn't like her response. I think that she was really kind of putting women down, but she was saying, I did agree, that men, I only have experience with Caribbean men, they cook better than the women. I don't know what it is, but Wesley is a very good cook. They always kind of make something out of nothing, or they simplify things, and then the things taste wonderful. So
0: thank you for sharing that. I appreciate it. Mm-hmm. As always, thank you all for tuning in.
2: Where can they find you?
0: Well, yeah, they can find me on Facebook, The Unbougie Foodie, Instagram, the_unbougiefoodie, and TikTok, just Unbougie Foodie. Until next time, people, check us out. But never let anyone tell you what type of foodie to be, because, you know, we all love food. Be your own influencer. Until next time.

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1: Hello and welcome to the podcast. 825 Arts is an art center serving Frogtown and Rondo that builds community power through the arts. We're here to spotlight some local art, celebrate some community happenings, and look forward to more good times in the neighborhood. This week, I'm your host, Sarah Smith. I'm the accessibility coordinator at 825 Arts, and I do a lot of other shenanigans at 825 too. My wonderful co-host is...
2: Hi, I'm Zach. I'm the new Minecraft coordinator at 825.
1: Zach, what kind of art have you been engaging with this week?
2: So I've been reading a lot of poetry lately. I've been really big into reading Ada Limón's, like, whole, just, I guess, poetry library.
1: Nice. I think I know that name. What kind of poetry do you do?
2: She does, like, kind of, like, it's kind of hard to describe. She does a lot of stuff with, like, memory and, like, nature. One of her works is Now, Sharks in the River is one of them, and The Carrying. And there's a third one that I'm not going to try because I don't think I remember it off the top of my head. But they're all really good. I recommend checking out her work.
1: I shall have to.
2: So then what art have you been engaging with this week, Sarah?
1: Lots. I'm a little bit homesick lately. I moved out of the Twin Cities and have been kind of like trying to find more fun ways to connect. And so I've been kind of hunting through different art recommendations from friends from the cities to like connect. And somebody actually gave me a really lovely book called Monk and Robot by Becky Chambers. It's like two books crammed into one. I read it in like 3 hours and it was absolutely delightful. A really great read for anyone who is looking to listen to a robot anthropologist go on a road trip with a monk having a quarter life crisis. Just really, really fun.
2: Definitely would be super interesting to me. And I think that author sounds familiar to me. I will have to check my TBR to see if she's already on there.
1: Worth checking, because before the friend gave it to me, I was 106th in line at my local library on a hold. Well then, shall we jump into it?
2: The Frogtown Arts Festival is just 1 week away as you're listening to this, and we are so excited to chat with you about it. We've got an interview with one of the festival organizers coming up later, but right now we want to talk a little bit about the fest itself, what you can expect, and what we're most excited about. So, Sarah, you've been working with 825 for about 5 years now. What is the festival?
1: So the festival is this very long-running, like I think we're on our 15th or 16th festival now, long-running neighborhood festival celebrating art and culture in Frogtown and Rondo. In order to kind of celebrate the folks who are already in the neighborhood, celebrate the immigrant culture of the neighborhood, and kind of express the core belief that this is our place and you can do development in Frogtown without displacing our neighborhood.
2: Okay, so when someone goes to the festival, what can they expect to see there?
1: So much. The festival this year is huge, expanding from in past years, it's just been like one block or even sometimes just one lot on Victoria and University. This year, we're taking over from Victoria all the way to Grotto. So from homey Mexican restaurant to Chocmel. And you can see over a dozen different performers. There's going to be an MC cypher. There'll be main stage performers just absolutely rocking it. You can see some awesome community conversations with local groups like New School of Pan-Africanism, who will be doing those conversations inside of Demira. Of course, incredible local food. All our local restaurants have agreed to stay open, so you can get a bite to eat literally all down University. And I mentioned the vendor market, right?
2: I don't know. You can talk a little more about it, I think.
1: Well, the vendor market is incredible. We're talking, again, dozens of awesome artists bringing their best from the neighborhood to sell work. It's one of my favorite places to get art that is locally made and just absolutely off the walls cool. Some of my favorite artists are going to be there. Also, if you like our artist members or are one of our artist members will be taking over the actual building of 825. And and getting to just go nuts. Everything I've heard from them is, like, they're gonna be doing free portraits for people. They're going to have an art vending machine. They're gonna be making beeswax wraps. Like, no matter where you go, there's going to be an activity to do. And that also includes a kid zone with a bouncy house for the little ones. So, bring your family, bring your friends. We're gonna go absolutely off the wall.
2: That all sounds super cool and super awesome. But for you personally, Sarah, what are you most excited to see at the festival?
1: Oh, it's such a tough choice. But I think I'm most excited this year about the community conversations, particularly just getting to sit in on those panels and hear people's thoughts, hear all of these different perspectives, and really get engaged with things.
2: And what part are you playing in the festival?
1: So because I'm our accessibility coordinator, I am working on the access part of the festival, making sure our ASL coordinators are ready to go at different parts of the fest. Those are provided by our wonderful friends at Minnesota Deaf Muslims. And I'll also be doing things like making sure that the whole festival is traversable for anyone with a mobility aid, from designating and sharing the location of accessible parking, to making sure that the trail is managed, to making sure that we've got a running first aid and accessibility station where we can answer all your questions. I'm also helping out with wayfinding, so posters, directions, and maps, making sure people know where to go.
2: All right, awesome. Well, thank you for all your hard work, Sarah. Now, this is my favorite question. It's the most important question to me. What food are you most excited to try at the festival?
1: It's such a tough choice because, you know, we've got Life Juices, we've got Homie, we've got Demera, we've got a Shama Deli, and the crown jewel, though, the crown jewel that I'm most excited about is JT's Barbecue. JTiana every year brings her A-game, and I am stunned every year. I don't think I've ever seen her have to bring food home. Like, sells out so fast. Particularly a couple years ago, and I think actually that this has been available every year, there has been a barbecue mac and cheese that I literally have dreams about. It is so gorgeous, so excellent, and now that I've said it on the radio, everybody's gonna come and get it before I can. But you know what sharing is, and that's what being a neighbor is. But yeah, that's what I'm excited about, is JTiana's Barbecue.
2: That sounds delicious. I'm definitely starting to feel really hungry right now. Okay, now for our listeners, how can people get involved with the festival?
1: Well, aside from just attending September 19th from 2 to 9 p.m., you can go to frogtownaf.org and click the volunteer button. That'll lead you to a list of available shifts and get you engaged and ready to go for festival day. We have lots of volunteer shifts open, whether you're looking to haul around a bunch of heavy stuff and help us set up, or whether you just want to hang out and talk to people about the festival and hand them a brochure.
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truthfully. The best of me is now shaking hands with my worst. The duality of my being mends pain with rhythm, and I construct songs not to run, but to remember all I have grown properly and failed to be. A soldier in a sick army, conflicted by memories of old beautiful black. Dreams I dare chase down sidewalks littered with points of junky blues and bad notes in front of good homes. Daddy crescendoed me, and mama, she sang my heartbeat strong as I became the beautiful new black. But time has unraveled. A wise man, he never breaks the mirror that reflects his ugliness, but he transforms himself into a better reflection despite they. Who put this here? Who put me in my way? So today's the day. There's no looking back or shortcuts to the light. There's only one way to find the weed that God had gave, and that's war. The great giver of liberty and pain. Resolution of conflict between who my heart says I am and what I've become. Only way to it is through it. Let no weapon formed prosper on this journey to the light.

0: Welcome back. You just heard Journey to the Light by Raw Spirit, and before that, you heard Lo-Fi 7 by Orko Eloheim, who you can find on Bandcamp at Orko Eloheim, that's orkoeloheim.bandcamp.com. Like what you heard? You can catch both of these artists at the Frogtown Arts Fest. Once again, that's September 19th from 2 to 9 p.m. Now, it's time to hear about a couple things that are happening at 825, along with a quick recap of some cool events you might have missed. First off, I want to say a huge thank you to everybody who came out for the 825 Arts birthday party. August 25th, we gathered to celebrate our second birthday and to raise funds for our continued work in the neighborhood. And with your help, we raised over $14,000. It was so, so awesome to see our neighbors, artists, friends, and so, so many others gather for art, a fundraising session, Minecraft station, and a special performance by Theater Tuesday, plus a whole lot more if you were there. We also got to enjoy a ton of really great food from our diverse block, so a huge shout out to our neighboring restaurants Demera, Homie, A La Francais, IFA, Lucky Restaurant, Best Steakhouse, Basil Cafe, and Hook's Fish and Chicken, who all brought a little bit of flavor to the night. If you're in the neighborhood, make sure to stop by. They're all incredible local restaurants that could use your love. I also want to say a quick thank you to our incredible MCs, Joy Dolo and Dantes Ha. And I want to note that after their incredible performance, and I do mean incredible, it was genuinely adorable, Theater Tuesdays is now on hiatus until October, so keep your eyes open for updates and your ears out for any conversation while they're on break, because when they come back, they're going to come back with a boom.
1: Now, this past Labor Day weekend, we had another awesome event, our back-to-school block party. We had over 100 local kids come and get some fresh hairdos, get new supplies like backpacks, get some clothing, and of course, free food. I was also there in person, and I can say it was so, so, so much fun. And as the Minecraft coordinator, we had a bunch of kids come up and play Minecraft, and that was really awesome. Got to meet some new fresh faces. And to all of our students out there, we hope your school year starts off great.
0: Speaking of the Minecraft station, Minecraft is now in full swing for autumn. So every Monday from 4 to 5:30, and every Saturday from 2 to 4, you can come build and play while sharing your thoughts on theme days, competitions, and more. The next Minecraft After School Days are September 14th, 21st, and 28th. And the next Saturday open hours are September 26th and October 3rd. If you're worried about those being kind of sparse compared to the Saturdays, don't fret. We'll be in the Kids Zone at Frogtown Arts Fest, too. So, catch us there on the 19th. I also want to note that on September 21st, we're doing a special etiquette training for our youth moderators, so that they can learn to participate in judgings and help out more in the server. So, if you're looking for a young leader opportunity, that's an excellent option.
1: Do you hear that? 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
0: That's one of my favorites. Super spooky. Can you let folks know what's a good email to ask for a fee waiver at?
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0: Excellent. All right. Then that leads us to our artist membership program. 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We are doing access work this year, and we really, really need feedback from our neighbors. We've got a short survey that will run all summer that we are using to develop new access guidelines at 825. 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Once more, that's tinyurl.com/access825survey. 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If you are interested, please email access@825arts.org to get involved. Or, if you fill out the survey, mark in there. There's an option.
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0: 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One more thing I want to talk about is we have a call for help in the neighborhood. 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Sometimes the people who become our family are connected to us by blood. They become family through love, generosity, and the ways they show up for their community. 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

0: 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Thank you to anyone who has the ability to donate. I really want to just emphasize that Sinai and DeWitt are wonderful folks who are always here to help. I have never seen an event where they haven't turned out in order to make sure that everyone is fed and feels loved.
1: And now, a clip from Hope News. This was a program we ran where youth at West Mini Rec Center got to make their own news by finding something good happening in the neighborhood. We take you now to a youth-led interview with Tia Williams, community organizer with the FNA and one of our partners in making Frogtown Arts Fest happen.
2: Hi, I'm Amara, and this is Hope News.

0: name is Tia Williams. I work for Frogtown Neighborhood Association, and I am a co-director and an organizer. A community organizer is someone who it is that mobilizes community so that we can have conversations about what's happening in our community. We do so by creating events and projects that it is that we can get community voice and have real good, deep conversations within community, and everybody's coming together and getting to know one another as a community so we can be stronger. I got into community organizing mainly because I also was a resident here in Frogtown, and I was seeing things within my community that I didn't feel like it reflected me. I felt like decisions were being made that didn't have anything to do with me. And so I went through a training, community organizing training with Hope Community over South Minneapolis. It was called SPEAK. And then I learned a lot of that, how to organize. And then I came back here to Frogtown and became one of the full-time organizers here with District 7, Frogtown Neighborhood Association. Our current focus is on anti-displacement and anti-gentrification, which means that it is that our community is being pushed out into suburbs, while it is that the taxes are being raised in Frogtown, and rents are not affordable to the people who live here currently. And so we work with a variety of different organizations, coalitions, to make sure that it is that we're able to put policy into place. One of my favorite things that are happening in Frogtown is a food distribution called Feeding Frogtown. It has a host of great foods. What I like about it also is that it's not like your regular food shelf. You come in, you don't have to fill out an application. You just let the people at the front know how many people are in your family, and what zip code that it is that you are from. Anybody can come.
1: And that's Hope News. To watch more great kid-led news, check them out on YouTube at Hope News 3141.
2: Frogtown Arts Fest is a huge event for us each year, and this year it's bigger than ever. That's why I'd like to introduce this month's interviewee, Armand, who is the artist manager for the fest. He's here to talk with us about what goes into planning the festival and all the awesome ways we work together to pull it off. Welcome to the pod, Armand.
3: Thanks for having me, Sarah. Good to be here.
2: Super excited to have you. So can you tell me a little bit about what you do as the artist manager for the festival?
3: Yeah, so my role as the artist manager is to essentially secure all of the performances, the community conversations, the workshops, any aspect of the festival, to essentially embody the spirit of the festival through the collaborators, right? I'm also the site coordinator. So this year we've expanded from the regular 825 Arts building to just now encompassing the entire span of University from Victoria to Grotto. So we have a 3-block radius in the heart of Frogtown.
2: Yeah, it's huge this year. We've got more than one stage too, so you're kind of slammed getting together.
3: Yeah, essentially I'm coordinating with the small businesses along University to create for a more immersive experience so that the community can really get involved with the different businesses and community groups that are in Frogtown, and just kind of getting everyone to know each other. So that's part of my role as site coordinator as well.

0: I love that, making sure everyone is kind of ready to work together. I hadn't considered that.
1: Yeah, absolutely. Yeah. It's crucial for the role. I feel like there's so many different people in the neighborhood. And I feel like a lot of us don't always mix together. So I think part of what A25 is doing is just bringing people together who might not otherwise be, I guess, verbally in community with each other, but geographically we all are. So we're getting to know each other.
0: I think that's really in theme with the festival's like stated theme this year too, because we're beat of the block in order to celebrate like all of us may come from different places, may come from different parts of the world even, but all of us are here and doing music on the block. That's really wonderful.
1: So I was just going to say, we have communities in Frogtown that represent Ethiopia, that represent Vietnam. We have Thai and Jamaican and Italian. We have people from a lot of different walks of life. We have the folks that were here originally when this area was part of Rondo. And we have folks that have always been here. We have Native American and Indigenous folks here. This community is really diverse, and I think that's reflective in the theme of the festival this year. So Beat of the Block essentially is the fact that we all walk to the beat of our own drum. We all are essentially representing the rhythms of our different cultures and communities here. And so the Beat of the Block really intends to bring that out in our reflective in our workshops, reflective in our community conversations, and in our artistic performances. So yeah, that's a little bit about the theme this year.
0: And that's really powerful, I think, to kind of take all of these different groups of people and blend them together. Can you tell me a little bit about what the behind the scenes work for all this looks like for you?
1: Yeah, I mean, behind the scenes, it's, leaning on a lot of the relationships that I have in community with artists from around the Twin Cities, artists within Frogtown. And that has helped me to essentially shape kind of what the festival has to offer. And it's really looking and seeing who's here, who's already in the community doing the work, essentially doing workshops. Like a lot of these are drummers because of the theme, Beat of the Block. And there's actually so many people, and I'm finding even that people have so many different offerings for community. A lot of the artists in my community have a multitude of different skills and artistic mediums that they participate in. And so people are able to show up in multiple capacities, and also if they aren't available to do one thing, they are for another. There's just such an eclectic array of talent. And so part of my job is really figuring out how does all that fit within one lineup, within one festival, and have cohesion, right? So just having taste and preference, and I'm also bouncing ideas off of community members and figuring out what might work and what doesn't. So that's part of my role as artist manager. And then the site coordination really involves me going to each of these businesses and talking to the local shop owners and business owners, organizations, and trying to build those connections to say, we're here as 825 Arts, and we're trying to do something to bring the community together and to celebrate together under the banner of arts and culture in Frogtown, and to really put on for our neighborhood. And so we're introducing that concept to folks, and letting them know how they can collaborate. And so there's a lot of different avenues to collaborate. Folks were offered the option to essentially vend, keep their doors open, and we would route business to their restaurants. They could vend at our marketplace. And the businesses could even have done like an arts installation, So we're working with some folks to have multiple exhibits and things of that nature to offer the community at the festival, and just essentially opening up this festival for more participation from the greater community here in Frogtown.
0: Awesome. And I think you've done a really good job of blending both our local businesses and, like you mentioned, that eclectic blend of talent. I'm really excited about each of the lineups and each of the spaces that are coming up. They look really fantastic. I was just going to say, speaking of, can you talk a little bit more about what's different about the festival this year?
1: Yeah, so I mean, beyond just expanding our territory from essentially being at the 825 building, we are going in three blocks now from Victoria all the way to Grotto. So really from like Homie and Best Steakhouse all the way to True Nam and Cha Yes over there and everything in between. We're mainly on the north side of University, but essentially what this festival is doing this year is really bringing in new artists, folks who haven't worked with 825 before. We're bringing in a lot more Frogtown representation with local orgs and collaborators, especially in our vendor market and our community conversations component. The artists that are participating in the MC Cypher, there's just a lot of Frogtown representation here in a deeper way. And yeah, getting on board with these local businesses has really been more of the nuance this year.
0: Yeah. And I mean, harkening back to the original opening of the festival, you know, that beginning theme of development without displacement, I think the way you've put effort into championing each business and each artist and like designing the way things are set up, I am really excited at how the lineup and the span of the festival this year shouts that like Frogtown is a place that is so culturally rich and artistically valuable, and it's one of the most wonderful neighborhoods in, I think, in the world, honestly, but I'm a little biased. And I think you've done a really good job of setting up a lineup that shows that off really well.
1: Thank you. I appreciate that. Frogtown really means a lot to me. I grew up not far from here and spent a lot of time in Frogtown. A lot of the businesses that are here now were here when I was a kid, and we used to go on special occasions, specifically True Nam. And so, yeah, this area means a lot to me too. So it's good to hear you say that.
0: And so from all that, then, what are you most excited about the festival this year?
1: Yeah, I can't pick one thing that I'm most excited about, but the MC Cypher is going to be off the chain. I really believe in the power of MC and like the power of a cypher, just that people are coming through. They don't get to pick their own beats. They're essentially just moving in spirit. And it's open to community participation as well. So there are some MCs that are programmed in as part of the cypher who are going to be there. But if folks feel so compelled to hop on the mic, I know that's going to be a special and organic moment for folks to get off some bars. And besides the MC Cypher, I'm really excited about the live painting that's going to be going down, the workshops. There's going to be a bunch of different drumming and healing workshops. So we have yoga and Tai Chi, and learning about the drumming through different cultures, I think, is going to be awesome. So yeah, the kids' corner is going to be bussing, it's going to be popping. So people are going to be, jamming. There's going to be a specific DJ in the kids' corner, and that's going to have a bunch of community orgs and arts activities over there. So that'll be a good time for the fam. My job is really making sure that all of the sites are operating smoothly during the festival. And so I'll just be kind of floating around day of, and I get to see a little bit of everything. So
0: Yeah, I'm a little jealous. I'm going to be posted up at the accessibility and first aid booth all day, but that means I get a first-hand view of the MC Cypher when it runs, so.
1: That's awesome.
0: Yeah. Well, is there anything else you think people should know about the festival that, like, is absolutely crucial?
1: Yeah. It's 2 to 9. The vendor market is 2 to 7. Folks should show up and see a little bit of everything if they can, participate in a workshop, stay for a community conversation. There's going to be just some really interesting things that you got to really be present and engaged for some of the stuff here. So bring a friend and come with some time on your hands and stay a while. Get to know people. It's really intentional. So come be a part of that with us.
0: Yeah, I always have a mark of pride that the Frogtown Arts Festival is one of the events I see the fewest people on their phones at, because there's just so much to get engaged with. Well, thank you so much, Armand, for sharing your insights with us. I am so excited for this year's festival, and I really appreciated you sharing a little bit more about what happens behind the scenes. I really hope all our listeners will come join the festival, and especially that they remember that this year we have free Metro Transit passes. So you don't need to drive. You just go get your pass, jump on a train, and come right to the Victorian University stop, and you're there. If you want to learn more about the festival, go to frogtownaf.org. You can see the entire MC Cypher lineup, the whole main stage lineup, the workshops, the community conversations, everything. That way you can plan your visit and get ready to get turned. All right, well, that's brought us to the end of our pod. And that means that we've got one last thing to talk about, which is there some kind of art you've engaged with this week that you can't stop thinking about? How about you, Zach?
2: For me, personally, I just saw a movie called The End of Oak Street. I don't want to spoil it because I think it might not be in theaters anymore, but wherever you can go and watch it, you should watch it. It's a really just cool, unique movie. A little scary, some gore, just a warning there, but it's just dinosaurs are transported into like this 1980s suburban neighborhood. And Anne Hathaway is there. So just, I think, a perfect formula for me personally.
0: That sounds incredible. Now I have to go see it. You're the second person who's recommended it.
2: Yeah, it's stamp of approval. And you, Sarah, what's something that you haven't been able to stop thinking about this week?
0: What's tough? Not to tie back to Frogtown Arts Fest again in a shameless plug, but I have been listening a lot because I've been doing some social media work to some of the music from our performers. And Marco Elleheim, who we heard on the musical break from this episode, does some really great lo-fi music that's kind of just been in the background for me all week. Just like finding a new jam and just grooving with it as I'm, you know, working on writing or I'm working on work. Or even just hanging out in the kitchen, baking something. It's just a very good bass soundtrack. That, I believe that brings us finally to the real end of the pod. So thank you all for listening. 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And I'm going to do one more plug for Frogtown Arts Fest, our yearly festival collaboration with the Frogtown Neighborhood Association. You can learn more about that at frogtownaf.org. All right, we'll catch you next time. Bye.
2: Bye.
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1: There you go. Now we're getting it going. I just wanted to tell you that my friend came up from Kansas City, and he loves the Clearwater Rodeo up near St. Cloud, so we meet up there. He loves Johnny Mathis. Every time he's come to town, he says, "Does Johnny Mathis ever come to Minneapolis?" And I go, "No, not that I remember. I always watched for him out at the casinos, but he never showed up." This is Al Green on

0: song we send out to Grace Lutheran Church in St. Paul. Pray, the good song from MC Hammer. Just some of the artists that we play on WFNULP 94.1 FM in St. Paul. 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We're from Frogtown in St. Paul.
1: Thank you to the Hotel Martinet in Brooklyn, where Bobby Millett and his orchestra are offering a program of dance music.

Quincy Jones Project, a very good song, 100 Ways, and this is Al Davis. We also kicked it off with Tootsie Roll from 69 Boys, and I'm just sitting here. I'm so excited about telling you about these music groups. I was over at the radio convention, and we had a lot of people here in town for the radio convention over at the Crowne Plaza Airport over in Bloomington, and I got a hold of a really good list of male soul groups, like number 25, The Originals, number 24, Tavares, number 23, Archie Bell and the Drells, 22, The Main Ingredient, The Moments came out number 21, Little Anthony and the Imperials number 20, The Drifters number 18, number 17, The Jackson 5, number 16, The Manhattans, and number 15, The Whispers.

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It's a classic from Ray Goodman and Brown, Special Lady on WFNU 94.1. It's Electric Avenue. Eddie Grant.

doing some good things, you know. We're having a lot of fun down here, too. We're smoking with 100 watts at 94.1. 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

About 39 minutes into the show, Will Smith had to be played today because I'll always remember him and Independence Day and Men in Black back in the 1990s. Okay, Al Davis here on the radio, WFNU. I was running into a guy who was a soul DJ over at the Crown Plaza Hotel at the airport. We were doing a radio convention, and we once in a while get together with a group. Here is one of my friends, the favorite soul groups of male soul groups, Temptations, Four Tops, number 3, The Dells, number 4, Miracles, number 5, The Shy Lights, number 6, The OJs, number 7, Stylistics, number 8, The Delphonics, number 9, The Impressions, number 10, The Spinners, number 11, The Dramatics, number 12, The Isley Brothers. Guess who would be in this? What do you think? Number 14, Harold Melvin and the Blue Notes, and number, did I say 14? 13 was Harold Melvin and the Blue Notes. 14 is Blue Magic. That's a pretty good list. I mean, I love it, man.

0: my friend Larry. He's got his birthday today. He lives out there in Plymouth, and he picks up WFNU on his phone, and that's a good thing. Oh, let's see, 94.1. We've got
1: Steve Jordan on drums.
0: All right, we give credits to where credits are due.
1: Okay, and
0: okay.
1: Also, our musical director, Paul Schaefer.
0: Oh, Paul Schaefer from the David Letterman show.
1: Himself.
0: All right, but anyway, we have an interesting hour coming up. We got another show on WFNU just minutes away, about 10 minutes away. We may have enough time for Destiny's Child. 1999 from the second album, The Writing's on the Wall. It sold over 13 million CDs worldwide.

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More to Music is usually live every other Saturday at 3 o'clock, and then when I'm not in the studio, it's a rebroadcast from a previous show. And what we just heard was Fantasy for Flute and Tuba. And a shout out to Carol, who I can't quite remember how Carol came across this, but she said, "Did you know that there is a duet for flute and tuba out there?" And Carol plays the flute. So I looked for one and I found one. It was by Ben and Sarah Miles, and it was called Fantasy for Flute and Tuba, and that was the third one, called Traverse. All right, so coming up here on More to Music, we're going to listen to some older music, a few hundred years old, and then we're going to also listen to some American folk tunes, and then we're going to listen to some other music from around the world. So it's so great to have you here on WFNU, Frogtown Community Radio, and More to Music. It's great to have you listening. Let's move along now to a piece called Todos los Buenos Soldados. And this is by composer Mateo Flecha, and apparently he was the elder, and let's see, he was around 1480s to late to the mid 1550s, so just a few years old. Anyway, I hope you'll enjoy it, and I'll be with you guys after Mateo Flecha's music and Domenico Scarlatti.

All right, that was the rock and roll sounds of Domenico Scarlatti. No, just seriously, guys, that was the harpsichord, an instrument. Looks a little bit like a grand piano or baby grand, but it was plucked strings. So you'd press the keys like a piano, but it would, when you press the key, it would pluck a string. And just as I was looking into this, the person who was playing the harpsichord was Scott Ross. And it was amazing, but he recorded over 500 of those pieces like what you heard. I guess Scarlatti wrote over 500 of these. Just to let you know, Scarlatti was born in 1685 and died 1757. And the one website I was looking at said that he wrote many of these 500 sonatas in like 4 years near the end of his life. And I got to know Scarlatti music in college. One of my friends, Merle, was a pianist, and he also played harpsichord. So when our choir or madrigal ensemble performed, he would play. And I remember one time we're up at Northland College is where I went, which is now defunct, but we're up in the old one of the oldest buildings where the music department was, and in one of these big closets was a harpsichord. So we'd have to bring it out carefully, put it on its stands, and then perform. And he really enjoyed playing that. And as a music department, we're so glad that someone could play the harpsichord for us. Okay. And then before that, we heard a piece called Todos los Buenos Soldados by Mateo Flecha. And he was born way back. He lived quite a few years, 1480 to 1553 or so. So those are some of the oldest pieces that we're going to be listening to today. And just a shout out to our listeners. Some of them include my mother and brothers, Bob and Steve, and then some family members, Sue and Rob, and then, oh yeah, my sister, Denise, too. So it's great to have everyone listening, and one reason I have been absent from the air, just family vacations, and Denise's son Dylan and his wife Tana were married last weekend, and then we just some of the folks listening just celebrated Rick's retirement from the Navy after 20 some odd years. So thanks for listening. I hope this is enjoyable music to everyone. So coming up next, we're going to listen to some Spanish music, and then we're going to move on to some traditional American composers and music. So here we go. The next one up is Concerto del Sur, and that is like rural music, country folk, country music, but not American. It's in Spain, and so I hope you guys enjoy this. Talk to you soon.

Okay, guys, I just wanted to step in because this is a longer piece. It's about almost 20 minutes. But I wanted you to get a taste of this concerto. And it was composed by Manuel Maria Ponce. And that was the first movement in Allegretto. And that was for guitar and orchestra. And then coming up next, I'm going to play, get right back into it, a tango. And this one is, let's see, by a composer, Horacio Salgan. And I'll tell you more about Horacio after this piece. So let's get right back into the music here.

Hey guys. Woo. So that was a tango. And it's translates to those country tangos. And I was mistaken, you know, I said Spanish. I mean, the composers and were Horacio Salgan and Ubaldo Dalio, and they were actually Argentinian, and they passed away. Well, Horacio lived 100 years. He passed away about 10 years ago, and then Ubaldo died in 2012. But anyway, so they were Argentinian musicians and composers, and they played from, you know, of the many things that they did, they composed and played music together, and this was Aquellos Tangos Camperos, or those country tangos. Okay. Get up and dance, right? That was fun. So you're listening here to More to Music, WFNU 94.1 in St. Paul. I'm broadcasting from the Mark Hugh Paris Patisserie Studio, or Patisserie Paris. And so WFNU is a volunteer-run station made up of many voices. 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Or if you go back up to schedule, click on schedule, you can see the variety of music and voices and stories and shows on every day, 24 hours.

so many different voices. So thanks so much for listening. And let's move along. We're going to listen to a piece by Gabriela Ortiz, and she is a very amazing contemporary composer from Mexico, and we're going to listen to a piece from a Grammy-nominated album called Revolution Diamantina, and this is called the Rope Altar, and this is the first movement. And I know you'll like her. I played her music before, so enjoy this piece by Gabriela Ortiz.

Okay, so that was Altar de Cuerda, Rope Altar, and that was composed by Gabriela Ortiz. And you could look up Gabriela Ortiz, composer, online, and you'll see that she is a Mexican composer who has just taken the world by storm. And this is just one album of many of her compositions. I don't know, one of the other ones I played just has so many percussion instruments. I remember I talked about that, and it, for like this one movement, it was just amazing. And trying to, when you hear them, to pick out the instruments, but some of them I've never heard of before. But anyway, this, okay, so it was the first movement called Morisco Chilango, and on Gabriela Ortiz's website it says Chilango is like a common name for Mexicans. I don't know about common, but more, anyway, she calls herself a Chilango. I'm not, anyway, I wanted to share that with you. And the person who was playing violin on this was Maria Dueñas, and it was just fantastic. So you always hear more. And actually, if you go to my show page, More to Music, and listen to this show again, you'll see the playlist, and so of all the songs I play, and that way you can go back and listen to the whole piece or the whole album or whatever you'd like to hear. All right, so coming up next, we're going to listen to some music that is traditional American music, as well as a piece that was played for a PBS documentary by Ken Burns on the American Revolution. And so that was part of the soundtrack. So we're going to listen to a couple pieces, and then I'll be right back with you. How are you guys enjoying the show? You can always email me at m2m@wfnu@gmail.com. Tell me what you like. Tell me what you'd like to hear more of. Is there a composer that you love, music that you'd like to hear? Do you know anyone that would like to be interviewed for this, on this show? All right, guys, thanks for your input. And here is Freight Train.

So that was Les Sauvages, and that was performed by Yo-Yo Ma, a cellist you may have heard. I was thinking of Seinfeld episode where Kramer's like, Yo-Yo Ma! Anyway, so, but Yo-Yo Ma, so that piece was part of the American Revolution documentary by Ken Burns. But it was, like, on the soundtrack, it says that there were only just a few pieces of European music. They were trying to focus mostly on music that was going on during the revolution, kind of in the colonies. So there's a lot of more music to the soundtrack. And it, you know, it's called The American Revolution from PBS and something to watch. And then there's a whole soundtrack about it. So that was that. And then before that, we listened to Freight Train. And Freight Train is a song by Elizabeth Cotton. And she lived 1895 to 1987. And one thing that would be interesting to you is you can go to see her play and sing this song, one of her most popular songs, Freight Train. And you can go to folkways.si.edu. So folkways.si, and SI is Smithsonian Institution. So folkways.si.edu. And you'll see a whole lot of stuff, but look for Elizabeth Cotton, C-O-T-T-E-N. And one thing that's interesting about her is that she played the guitar the other way. So usually you're playing, strumming with your right hand and using your left hand to play chords. But she did it the other way. And then and her method of playing the guitar became known as the Cotton style. And she sang along with Pete Seeger and other folk singers of America in the 30s, 40s, 50s, and such. So, all right. So, coming up close to the end of the show, but we're going to listen to 16 Tons and the Mexican Hat Dance, and then I'll be right back.

Hey, you guys, that was the Mexican hat dance, traditional dance. And then before that, we heard 16 Tons by country musician Justin Golden. So we're going to finish off the show with a Morris, Border Morris dancing song called Foul Mouth Cat. And I know it as Twiglet because our General Hardware Morris dancing group in Wisconsin danced a song called Twiglet, and that was by a traditional Border Morris dancing tune, and it's called Foul Mouthed Cat. And I think that's it for the show, you guys. Thanks for listening to More to Music. See you soon on the lake with a fresh cold one. Love you guys. 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

0: Ladies and gentlemen, thank you for tuning in.
1: I don't think you covered this yet, but we haven't been on in a while, and I've got a concern.
0: Okay.
1: We take concerns. More of a question than a concern.
0: Well, we definitely take questions. I think we also take concerns. That's more Sam's category than mine, but...
1: Well, this is probably for all of you. It would have been for... It's also for your roommate.
0: I mean, I can go dinner. She's a little busy. But.
1: Considering what's been going down lately on Dancing with the Stars, I am... And this is sports related. I am super worried that we're going to have a Tonya Harding, Nancy Kerrigan moment with Guillermo this week.
0: So here's
1: someone's taking him out. Someone's going to take him out.
0: Yeah, well, here's the question. Is his pregnant partner going to take him out because she needs to stop dancing because she's so pregnant? She's getting to the point she is. I don't think she was really that. It was really that noticeable their first week. She is, over the course of the past 4 weeks, obviously, noticeably pregnant now.
1: Yeah, someone's going to have to take him out because I think it's getting concerning.
0: Yeah, it's Super Bowl week, as you guys were informed earlier today. The internet wants him, not her, but him to come out dressed like Rihanna when she was pregnant, which I think would be quite funny, actually.
2: That is the one thing, fat guy to fat guy, no matter how pregnant she is, he's going to look bigger than her.
0: Yeah.
2: And number two, she could be pregnant.
1: Leave me out of this, Sam. Jesus, what did I do?
2: I mean, it's not all about you. But
1: you said fat guy to fat guy. Who else are you talking about?
2: Well, I was talking about me, but...
1: Oh.
2: We're about the same weight now, so if you call yourself fat, I have to call myself fat.
0: That's true. You do have to decide. Is Sam... Are you skinny or is Sam fat?
1: I'd say yes.
2: All right. But my second point was... I understand it's not physically possible, but if his partner, her name's Whitney, right?
0: Yeah, that's right.
2: If Whitney was 25 months pregnant, she would still move better than him.
0: No, yep, there's not a doubt. There's not a doubt at all.
1: Yeah, how are they explaining?
2: With all that said, he's my favorite person on the show, and it's the only reason I tune in.
1: Oh, it's not a lot of likable people, that's for sure.
0: I think what Sam just said is exactly how they're explaining it. They combine the judges' votes with the fan votes, and I think the people love them. I mean, I don't know what else you want to say.
2: This is part of why. I mean, I stopped watching the show for like 7 years, but I'm watching it back because it's a big part of the show, and the people love to hear my opinions. So I figured I should watch and contribute. But yeah, they don't. There's no formula that they say. There's no rhyme or reason.
0: That is my favorite part. And not to interrupt you, but just as the resident expert, I do love that they're like, we've combined your votes, but they've never in 32 seasons of the show told you how they combined them.
2: You know, it's clearly leaving it open-ended so the producers can keep with some people they want to keep, but yes.
1: I think next week's going to be a stunner on Super Bowl week, and they're going to vote Julianne Hough off.
0: We would only be so lucky.
1: Because she's...
0: Fans of the show.
1: She makes Alfonso... Ribiano.
0: He's not Italian.
2: He's not a closer for the Yankees either.
1: Well, I mean, I only know him as, you know, what the heck was his name? Not Fresh Prince. Carlton. I was going to say Malcolm, but that's not right.
0: I only know him as, what was his name? That's incredible. He was with Whitney when they won.
1: Yeah, he did the Carlton, but he seems like normal compared to her. She is.
0: I think he is normal. No, who she makes look bearable as a TV show host is Tyra. Like the two of them together, it's just. I mean, it's. Why we ever did away with Tom Bergeron, I don't know. That's probably when Sam stopped watching, honestly.
2: No, that was Aaron Andrews. Tom and Aaron was, I watched it with them. That's also when they had actual celebrities. Nothing against Guillermo or Savannah Banana Guy. But No, actually, no, everything against Savannah Benega.
0: There's not a single person I know, and I'm now in probably 5 to 6 separate Dancing with the Stars related group chats, and that's not even including the one with the doctor that hasn't really gotten going yet this season. There's not a single person in any of those group chats that enjoys the Banana Man at all.
1: You know what's weird? I got to really be careful how I say this. Except for Guillermo, all the white guys on the show, all you could throw them in a bag. They're all the same person, except for then I keep watching to see which one is missing a leg.
0: Well,
1: otherwise they all look the same to me.
0: You're not totally wrong.
1: Okay.
0: The other thing too is the men, except the one that's missing a leg and has only like 80% of his arm, are terrible.
1: Wait, I didn't even know that part.
0: You never know. Look at his left arm/hand. Next time you watch, he's only got like 3 fingers and his arm's like kind of short. You'll see. Okay. Yeah, it's not just, I mean, he's missing his whole leg.
2: I didn't even know that.
0: Yeah, that one's hard to miss. The men are terrible, really, compared to the women, at least.
2: They all look
0: the men, too. Besides Mr. Banana Man, are 100 times more likable than the women, which is maybe an insensitive thing to say, but, like, I don't know. I don't think the
1: guy's that unlikable.
0: Oh, I hate him. Gives me nothing.
1: Well, none of them do.
0: Some of them, at least, are funny when they talk. That guy's, like, you think his, like, dog died every time he opens his mouth.
1: Yeah, that's true. He does take it pretty serious.
0: But, like, serious in the most lame way possible. Like, even Tyler Cameron, who's, like, just this big galoof that was on The Bachelor, like, at least got emotional because his, like, mom loved the show and this, that, and the other. The banana guy talks, and he's like, I just want to thank my teammates. I'm like, you mean your fake teammate? You mean your fake teammates? Like...
2: Oh, yeah, I mean, the dude's a career 100 hitter. Oh, also, but the Tyler Cameron, he's obviously a very good-looking man, and somehow they made him look ugly in the brown suit.
0: The brown is a tough look. Too many buttons. I mean, I don't know what we're doing. It's not going to help him go very far. Sharna did bring back the red hair, though, which is helpful.
1: Yacht Rock Week was underwhelming. I think it could have been a little better.
0: But yeah, I don't know that they got all the good music approved. They have to get it approved.
1: We need 2 Hall & Oates songs?
0: Well, Hall & Oates, whoever is in charge of the Hall & Oates catalog these days clearly told them to use whatever
1: you
0: want.
1: So you think they couldn't get some of it improved?
0: I know for a fact they have to get every song approved by either the artist, whoever owns the rights to the song.
1: Well, half of them are probably not even alive,
0: Yeah, exactly. Or if they were probably like, no. I can totally see someone from Dancing with the Stars going Christopher Cross and being like, no, you're not going to use my music. Are Hall & Oates, is either one of them still alive?
1: Yeah, but they don't talk to each other. They hate
0: True. Yeah, it's true.
1: I'm sure he's all in.
0: Well, I think...
1: It was underwhelming, I thought, but
0: yeah,
1: whatever.
0: No, it was. It's not great ballroom dancing music, but neither was Mariah Carey, to be honest. Also, question about Mariah Carey to the two of you, and then we'll get into some other stuff. I have a confession. We have to talk a little more fantasy football than normal this week because I have a confession, and it's going to keep me up at night, and I need your help. I genuinely need your help.
1: Go ahead.
0: Before we go there, are you more surprised that Mariah Carey was able to read off the teleprompter, or how bad she was at reading off the teleprompter?
1: Was she actually reading, or just, I don't know what she was doing. She's not the brightest bulb on her Christmas tree.
0: Yeah, hence the question. I mean,
1: just in general.
0: Yeah. Yeah, I don't feel we've really hit fever pitch, if you will, Dancing with the Stars yet, but we'll get there.
1: Super Bowl week is halftime shows?
0: That's what I heard or read. I don't know if that's true. I wonder if I can find any songs.
1: It's got to be Prince.
0: Dancing with the Stars. They did a whole Prince week a while back. Found it. Honor the music spectacle and unforgettable moments of the big game. I don't know. I guess all these people have done the halftime show. Yeah, that must be what it is. It's Black Eyed Peas, Kendrick, Rihanna, J-Lo, Lady Gaga, Bruno, Usher, Bad Bunny, Nelly,
1: Michael Jackson,
0: Shakira.
2: How is
0: the halftime show? Oh, Guillermo is dancing to Bad Bunny. So you're not going to get Rihanna, but you will get Guillermo.
2: Yeah, but salsa. How is Guillermo not doing Hips Don't Lie?
0: Because Connor Wood and Riley Arnold are doing Hips Don't Lie. Fibula. I feel find it fitting. Guillermo's doing Bad Bunny, but I mean, that's just me.
1: Oh, yeah, I mean, I think if you know...
0: Banana Man is doing Uptown Funk, which is... It's all so vanilla. It's just... At some point, I need him to just... An ounce of personality.
1: Well, Uptown Funk is his chance.
2: Well, by the way...
0: But it's like, that's the most basic song on the whole list. It's like the most normal, standard... How did they leave out
1: Prince and Michael Jackson? Give me a break. Michael Jackson's the one that started the whole Super Bowl show. Very first one.
0: They picked the songs. Get mad at them.
1: They got a lot to talk about. The Jugs in town for a year.
0: I mean, at this rate, it might be around for a while.
1: Once again, did not rush the field. We got a lot to talk about.
0: Can we start? Sam, did you have anything else about Dancing with the Stars? Or I have fantasy. I need to talk.
2: No, we can go to fantasy.
0: My quarterback is Lamar Jackson, as you're aware. Good fantasy quarterback, bad regular football quarterback if you want your team to win games, and now hurt. I am doing something this week that I am incredibly, incredibly ashamed of. Would you like to guess when I'm starting instead of Lamar Jackson?
1: Either Kyler Murray or our ex-quarterback, I'm guessing, Kirk Cousins.
0: I'm going to lose my fantasy matchup because Dallas is the worst defense in the history of the NFL, and Bucky Irving's going to go for 300 yards. So I have that.
1: You know what?
0: None of it's going to matter.
2: I have Bucky, by the way. He has 35 yards. So, I mean, let's add 60.
0: He just rushed for 60. So
1: I'm playing against him, too. I'm done.
0: Well, and they always flash to this defensive coordinator who I don't even know where they found this guy. He wears the stupid glasses. He's just staring up at the big screen. I think he genuinely had a 60-yard rush. That's not an exaggeration.
1: What do you do?
0: That he cut back three different times on. I don't know how they didn't tackle him. Kirk Cousins was my plan C.
2: Kyler
0: is already on a team.
2: You were wrong, Drew. It wasn't 60, it was 72.
0: Okay, sorry. My math was a little rough on that one. No, Kirk Cousins, I still might go with Kirk Cousins because, oh my God, he just walked. How often does a guy walk in on a reverse from 15 yards out? Dallas is so bad.
1: Who was it?
0: Ibuka.
1: Yes! Yes.
0: Even this is one of those games where even if they win, they really should just fire the coaching staff. No, Kirk Cousins was plan C. Kyler Murray's on a roster somehow. I thought about just going with Tyler Huntley and hoping he runs one in. But no. Would you like me to read you the other options I had at my disposal to try and justify what I've done?
2: Jameis Winston.
0: No, I'm not that desperate. Here are the other available quarterbacks that are starting in real life and are on my league's waiver wire. Darnold, Tyson Bagent, CJ Stroud, Jordan Love, who I'm actually debating also starting, but he's been so freaking bad. Geno Smith, Penix, Kirk, Huntley, Justin Ebair, Malik Willis, Jameis, Cam Ward, Tampa Bay backup, Daniel Jones. That's who's available.
2: I mean,
1: Atlanta guy.
2: I honestly would go
0: Atlanta guy. They don't throw the ball.
2: I would go CJ Stroud. The team sucks, but he's actually been playing pretty well.
0: All right, so here's what I am doing. Someone I didn't mention was available. He'll be playing down the street on Sunday. I'm starting Deshaun Watson against the Jets.
1: I mean, fantasy-wise, he's probably top 10 this year.
0: He's 13th.
1: Or not.
0: I mean, there's 12 teams in my league.
2: He's not even available in my league.
1: CJ Stroud, I have him as my third quarterback on two different teams in case someone gets hurt. I don't think he's that bad.
0: Well, why do you need what kind of leagues are you in that you need to carry a third quarterback? I don't even carry a second one.
1: 12 team leagues, if your quarterback, well, I had your guy, Washington Jet.
0: I don't know if you saw what happened to Jason Kelce the other day. You can't be saying that.
1: Yeah, Washington Commander, whatever their name is, that guy. I don't. He's one more falling down in his left elbow from being out the year, and then I'm stuck with Packer guy, and then so I'm carrying three.
0: Yeah, I only carry one, and I guess I could end up with either of your other two. I guess was my point. I don't think people are out there like
2: I carried two, clamoring. But I actually carry zero because they both suck.
0: Yeah, so I'm just starting Deshaun Watson. I'm kind of hoping he just runs one in. He has crazy passing stats, but he's ran for...
1: Will, I'm on the radio. Cover your...
2: I'd probably go Stroud because Collins is back too, I think. What? But, I mean, Deshaun Watson is probably Collins, the best.
0: But I don't really want to double dip, but yeah.
1: Can I tell you what remember before when we were last on a few weeks ago, I told you about how I'm going to quit fantasy football. Last week I lost 96.3 to 96.2. And I had Rashid Rice, who if he literally passes gas before he gets hurt, I get a point and win. But he didn't.
2: Well, I don't know why you use decimals, but that's beside the point.
1: Well, I'm not in charge, but I don't disagree with you. Literally, if the guy passes gas, I'm good. But he gets hurt before.
2: I use the league I commission. We only go to 0.5 because it's half point PPR. You don't get 0.2 for 2 yards. That's a good commissioner.
1: Yeah. No. Well, I know. And ironically, this is the league I've been in 45 years too, and this is how this is the league that does that. No, I was insane, in fairness, I thought I was getting killed, and when I looked, I'm like, "You, dear God, you got to be kidding!"
2: Oh my God,
1: got 20.
2: Oh, it's foul.
1: What's foul?
2: Murakami just hit one a moonshot, but it was foul.
1: Still playing baseball,
0: Munetaka. Utakami or whatever his name is.
2: South side of my city right now.
1: Yeah, oh my God, your team just choked. They were winning 2-0.
0: We have a correspondent in attendance. Or a member of the Orchard. I don't know that he's graduated to correspondent yet. But
1: at the game?
0: Yeah.
1: Why would he be in Chicago?
0: I believe he's home. He's home visiting family.
1: Oh, and he went to the game?
2: Isn't he a Cubs fan?
1: I thought he was a Cubs guy, though.
0: Sure, but, I mean, he's home and they're in the playoffs. I mean, I don't know. Guy just loves ball.
1: All the correspondents...
2: Go ahead.
1: Well, no, I was going to say, all Drew's correspondents have multiple teams, including Drew in New York, the multiple teams that they could cheer for. Has anyone done a welfare check on our Philly correspondent?
0: It was a tough couple weeks for him, yeah.
1: It might get tougher. Sounds like we're getting their quarterback and their running back.
0: Our Philadelphia correspondent is across the pond this week, so.
1: That's probably for the best.
0: Well, no, he's there to see the Eagles. They're playing Jacksonville in
1: London. He went to London to watch that game?
0: He has family in London.
1: I was not aware.
0: Yeah, he has family in London.
1: Well, a big cheerio to him.
2: Is he going to... It's actually good timing because Premier League's back. He could catch a
0: I'm man sure he'll try. Yeah, I'm sure he'll try. Well, he's a Chelsea fan. I'm sure he'll try, but... He did bring the youngest member of the Orchard along with, which will be fun for them.
1: To London?
0: Yeah, it's his first international trip. They had to get the kid a passport. I don't really know how that works, but...
2: He's been to London before me.
1: Kids that age need passports?
0: I think you can be 2 weeks old, you need a passport, technically. You don't need a seat on the plane, but you need a passport. They got him a seat on the plane, but...
1: Interesting. I was not aware.
0: I'm not quite sure how the picture thing works, but yeah. Yeah, so there was a family event this past Sunday. He was unable to make it because he had a separate family member's wedding. Or maybe a friend's wedding. I don't really recall. It doesn't really matter. But he was not in attendance, so I didn't really get to break down what was probably as bad of a two-week stretch of sports that he's ever had in his life. Because I don't know if you remember this. He's also a Penn State fan.
3: We are. They are continually the most overrated team in the history of college football, and every year they don't disappoint because that one...
0: He would have been on your side with the James Franklin stuff, and I think he was when you spoke about it. But
3: and they're not Penn State this year; they're Iowa State light, as they say.
0: Yeah. Well, so is Virginia Tech.
2: I'm pretty sure the Indians pitcher just intentionally beamed the guy with the bases loaded.
0: What's up with you two today?
2: I'm grandfathered in.
0: That was the most ridiculous interception I've ever seen.
3: What?
2: I have a question.
3: I'm not watching.
2: So, there's a White Sox.
0: Yeah, actually threw a pick, but it got tipped straight Amazon in the Prime. Air three different times. It was like a 2-yard pass.
3: Oh, I'm playing against Deck.
0: He threw a pick. It was a 2-yard pass that somehow went vertical two separate times. Watch this. It goes straight up. Then this guy tips it.
3: When you say watch this, it takes me a little longer to get on Amazon than the average person, so just relax.
0: Well, you'll see it later.
3: It'll be the fourth quarter before I get on.
0: So in a 2-week span, our Philadelphia correspondent had the Eagles lose twice, Penn State lose twice. He's actually a Red Sox fan who were eliminated from the playoffs, and then just in case he felt like checking in on the Phillies, they were also eliminated from the playoffs. And now he's on a flight to London.
3: Okay, so, and when he listens to this, I tend to feel sorry.
0: He'll probably listen to it on the flight back. He'll need something.
3: Yeah, I do tend to feel sorry for the Orchard members for things in their life. Philly's one place. I mean, they've had so much success. How do you even get upset about it? I suppose that's what they do.
0: They've had the two Super Bowls, but other than that.
3: Just those. They've had multiple World Series. Not that long ago they won, I feel. Maybe not.
0: I think it's longer than you think.
3: Oh, I mean, hockey, forget, you're never getting that. And basketball.
0: He's not a hockey fan. 2008, basketball, that's kind of a while ago at this point.
3: Basketball, your best player hates Philly so much he won't even live there. Now I understand.
0: 2008, the Phillies, but he's also a Red Sox fan.
3: You know what? I don't know if I've ever even told our Philly correspondent that I was at Dr. J's last basketball game in the Spectrum. I bet he doesn't even know that.
0: I don't think I knew that. So why would he know that?
2: He probably doesn't care because he wasn't alive for that.
3: Well, yeah, that's true. The doctor was a huge fan, so we went all over the country watching, eating dinner with Dr. J. Well, I don't even know if half the people listening to us know who Dr. J is, which is sad. But, yeah.
0: I would be surprised if people listening to us don't know who Dr. J is.
3: He had shoes named after him. Maybe that'll ring a bell. So it's hard to feel super sorry, but you talk about a team that headed south quickly. Holy crap.
0: Yeah. I mean, listen, they won one. So
3: now I want to say something. I did.
0: Do you have it on, Dad? Are you watching?
3: I'm in a commercial break.
0: Okay, when it comes back, it's just like it tips like four different times, but it's like the way it tips, it almost looks less crazy in slow motion.
3: I did watch some of the Viking highlights. I'm gonna say something.
0: In a pretty short video package.
3: Well, I'm gonna say something. I don't think Murray was bad in the second half. I'm not saying I like him. I'm not saying he's good. I'm not saying I went to. Oh my god,
0: it's insane, right? It's just a circus. Uh oh. Bucky's done.
2: No.
0: Yes.
2: He's my only running back I have healthy.
0: He ran himself off the field, but he was holding his arm in a fashion that did not look good.
2: Well, you brainered him.
3: If it's any consolation, I think it's his shoulder. If it's any consolation, he ended on a good run.
0: Yeah.
3: Oh, no, he's
0: okay. He's walking around. I think he looks okay.
3: They're calling the run back.
0: Yeah, Stinger. He'll be fine.
2: I thought my guy, Manungai, was a steal and put him in the starting lineup. A day after I put him in the starting lineup, he has turf death. Yeah, I mean, you can't even make it. I have seven guys out.
3: I have so many issues. I don't think Murray was that bad in the second half.
0: I'm going to say something more controversial. I didn't think he was that bad in the first half.
3: No, I agree. I don't think he was that bad. I thought he was
2: horrific.
3: I don't think he's good.
0: The first drive, or the second drive, one of the two, he was absolutely horrific.
3: Well, he definitely panics.
0: I would too if half of my offensive line got hurt.
2: But the problem is, when he has time, he doesn't, and then he'll still get sacked when he has a bunch of time. He's a mobile quarterback. He never moves, and he has no awareness in the pocket.
0: I think he's a little trigger shy after the concussion, which I can understand. This Jalen Daniels dude, I mean, first off, guys are just wide open. They're going to win by 30. I mean, I couldn't have completed that pass because it was 50 yards, but the guy could not have been more open.
3: And by the way, Baker Mayfield sucks.
0: Yeah,
3: they're not missing anything with him. He's awful.
0: I don't think this guy could have possibly been. I don't even know how he is. Oh, the guy fell over. That's how he's so open.
3: That's not even my guy.
0: No, it's some random dude.
2: It's Gopher guy.
0: Tez Johnson.
2: Oh, I just saw T. Johnson on the scorecast.
3: Avery Johnson didn't play for the Gophers.
2: It was Tez. T. Johnson and Tyler Johnson used to play for them, at least.
3: If Murray plays like he did last, and by the way, he would have scored at least one touchdown. They told the guy to take a dive.
0: Bucky's back and 9-yard run.
3: He can't score.
0: I felt like they had a bunch of penalties in the first half on the offensive side, which some are probably his fault, to be fair. I think it's the coach's fault.
3: They do have tons of those.
0: I think it's a bit of everything. I think we have an epidemic across the league. It's too many audibles. Well, it's too many checks. It's too many cans. It's too many kills. Like, get up, call the play, run the play.
3: Game penalties that KOC under him is insane.
0: Bucky's going to walk one in. Oh, he stopped him. We get too many, 1,000%. We also have a guy playing center for basically the first time in his career, which is a separate discussion. I don't disagree with that. I think that is also true of like 3/4 of the league. You can't watch a game without 90% of the plays being changed at the line of scrimmage, which, like, why are we even calling plays then?
3: Right.
0: I don't know. I get it. They're checking this. They give him two plays. I've heard the whole spiel. I get it. But, like, there's too much of that. Like, this Jalen Daniels guy has done it, like, 5 times. What business does this guy have changing plays at the line? Bucky Irving touchdown.
2: Ugh. We're back.
0: They're up 21.
3: He's going
0: to
3: single-handedly kill me. Like, this happens every week. Unless somehow they continually hold what's-his-name to nothing. But I give up on fantasy. I really do. Bucky Irving touchdown.
0: Darn, I told you. Did you not believe me?
3: Well, I just wanted to double confirm for anyone listening. I do think that eventually he's got to be able to throw an 8-yard pass. Just turn around and I don't know why we can't do that.
2: My biggest

0: But if you go and everyone blame KOC for the play calling, guys were wide open all game. That, he so KOC, KOC gets a horrible rap and he takes a lot, but I think he has actually done a pretty good job as a head coach. He's won a ton of games, 9 in a row, with some bad quarterbacks. Yeah. And I will, it's frustrating because I feel like it's weird you have to be patient when the offense is bad, but Kyler Murray probably isn't the quarterback for KOC, so it's probably going to take a handful of games to, you know, for those two to go together.
1: JJ. He's, I mean, I still believe he could, I mean, with a really crappy team, he did better than this. I still believe he could throw an 8-yard pass, but we, for some reason, we can't ever.
2: I think it's a little bit of all of that. I know it's a bit of a, like a cop-out answer and thought, but I agree with Sam. I don't know what it is. I don't know if I can really put my finger on it from behind my laptop screen, but like the guys won a lot of games with a lot of really ridiculous stuff happening, especially at the quarterback
1: position. We're just ignoring the defense.
2: Well, I was going to say, I think that means something. The defense is also incredible. I think he's a good head coach. Like, they win games. They won games with bad defense, good defenses, in all sorts of scenarios. But I'm with you as well, Dad. Like, there's something about this offensive scheme that to me always feels a little too complicated, a little too long. Stuff, there's just not enough easy stuff to me. The run games never really got off the ground. Now, part of that is because the guy they brought in to be the second running back, if not the first, gets hurt immediately, but whatever. Like, I think he could do with cleaning house a little bit on the offensive side of the ball. He's got a yes man OC and quarterbacks coach that I don't know what they do. They've never really been part of successful offenses. Like, I think if he just could be a head coach, you've seen it. Like, there's a couple places across the league where it's happening. Like, I think it's not that Carolina's a model franchise, but like they put in a points like crazy with like not exactly without Justin Jefferson and you know who knows what Bryce Young is, but that head coach was an offensive coordinator, I think, for Tampa. And as of at least this year, if not last year, too, he's just the head coach, and I hired a different OC, and that OC now calls plays. Like, I think he needs to eventually. I don't think he ever will. Whether, oh, my God, they fumbled. Oh, I think they got it back.
1: Please tell me it was Dak.
2: No, it was the kick returner.
1: Oh.
2: It was on the kick return. Sorry. Oh, my God, Tampa says they have it. This is gold live, by the way.
1: This is not boding well, though.
2: Our gopher guy, Span Ford, is at the bottom of the pile.
0: I don't even want to say it, but
1: First of all, how did Tampa not get it back? He fumbled it right into their
2: hand. They got it back. Oh, my God. That's hilarious. That is hilarious.
0: Well,
1: by the way, Tampa guy, I don't know if you noticed, Drew, the Tampa guy pointed to the wrong direction.
2: He did. Oh my God, Dallas. That wasn't even a good tackle. He just let it out. He just dropped it. Unreal.
1: Tampa got it.
2: Harmon Killebrew. Just that not even.
1: Crazy guy from Pittsburgh.
2: It is, yeah. He barely even stripped it.
1: Now Dak's going to throw for 400 yards in the fourth quarter, though.
2: Yeah, you know, and Bucky's about to run a third one in.
0: I
1: can't wait.
0: The Syracuse Vulture will do it.
2: Yeah, he's not out there. So I don't know. They're taking a shot, and he got sacked. No, he didn't. He's going to get out of that. No, he's not. He wins games. I mean, I don't know what else you, like, at some point he wins games, but the offense does look too complicated at times. I think Sam is right that you can, for a lot of different reasons, it's going to take some time. Kyler only played a few games last year. He obviously, the way training camp got handled was weird, but they kind of had to handle it weird. I get it. Like, he's getting more comfortable little by little. I think that second half.
1: He's not probably a long-time solution, but I don't mind them trying.
2: No, but I do think it will be better than it's been even going forward. They'll get the Saints next week.
1: He doesn't win playoff games, by the way, just so you know.
2: Well, I mean,
1: that's a problem.
2: Sure. I mean, he's, yeah. The last time he had a real chance to actually win one, he had to fire the defensive coordinator, which is why we win games now, probably, but.
1: Right.
2: I'm not going to blame him for the Darnold debacle, but I don't know. It's going to get better. I feel the second half showed you is going to get better. To your point, he easily could have had a touchdown. Should they have had ones earlier in the game? For sure. There was offensive penalties. There's penalties everywhere in that game.

0: Some were his fault. Well, some were the coach's fault. Some were probably the center's fault. Like, I mean, they're probably all over the place.
1: His reason for not going for it, for the touchdown, it actually does make sense. But it
0: makes total sense.
1: He didn't want the defense to get hurt.
0: Well, I mean, he's right. Like, if the game is over. Like,
1: the game was over, but he didn't want to put the defense back up. Oh, my God, they got
0: the
1: first down.
0: This is the worst defense I've ever seen in my life, and I don't think that's an exaggeration.
1: No.
0: Third and 21, and they let some guy just run like a 22-yard comeback. They have the whole defense sitting.
1: Why isn't it number two?
2: Is the cornerback they just traded for playing?
0: Porter? No, yeah. He got sick, apparently.
1: Oh, that's my guy.
0: Yeah, it was your guy.
1: He went 21 and a half yards.
0: There was two guys just standing there looking at him. He just stopped in between them and turned around. Unbelievable how bad this defense is.
1: God.
0: Wow.
1: It is gross.
0: Are they seeing if he got, I mean, he had to have gotten it.
1: Well, you better go for it if you didn't.
0: No, the going down thing is...
1: Oh, they got it.
0: Yeah, the going down thing at the goal line, like...
1: That's fine,
0: We've let betting and fantasy get in the way. Like, I get why they did it. If you do that, you literally cannot lose the game. Yes. Is it far-fetched you lose the game if you don't? Of course, but they're going to run offensive plays.
1: The Barstool guy got himself in some trouble.
2: As Dad always says, we are Minnesota. We would have found a way to blow it. So I think it was smart.
0: Yeah. Or to Dad's point, some guy would have gotten himself hurt. I mean, it's like.
1: All right. Well,
0: I thought they might have wanted to score for the vibes, but I think if the vibe was your coach told you to do X, I think you got to do X.
1: Well, like, yeah. At least,
2: by the way, that was a great play call too by KOC, but Dad will never admit it.
0: The whole second half, I thought, was well done, both in terms.
1: The second half wasn't bad. They just didn't score.
0: Yeah. They only had the ball a couple times in the second half because they sustained some drives.
1: I don't know if you guys remember, though. They were playing not very good. They were playing Miami.
0: No. At the end of the day, they should have scored.
1: Although my guy, Ali Gordon, scored. So
0: even if you assume they score at the end, they should have had more than 22 points, but...
1: The more Tampa scores, the more nervous I am that Dak's going to have to kill
0: Dak's going to go off.
1: Yeah. If Tampa does not win this game and Dak gets four more touchdowns, I'm in trouble.
0: Yeah. No, they had some issues, but they also had the penalties in the first half, I think, put them in terrible spots, which, again, plenty of blame to go around on the penalties.
1: Dak didn't even have the most penalties in it.
0: No, I know, they did not.
1: There's like two other ones that were out of control.
0: I know. I thought you couldn't. I think there was. I have the stats up. We had. There ended up being.
2: Wasn't there 15 in the first half combined?
0: I think there was 18.
1: Yeah, but
0: I can't
1: remember the other one I was watching before I had to leave that had just an insane amount too.
0: There's 20 total in the end of this one.
1: Oh, is it really fair that we have Drew Brees for the New Orleans Saints game announcing?
0: How about this? He's getting inducted into their Hall of Fame at halftime.
1: Oh, my God.
2: Are they going to bring up how they had a bounty against us? They probably won't bring that up.
0: Vilma never brings it up, and he commentates our game, it feels like, every week.
1: Yeah, he does.
2: It's absurd.
0: He genuinely hates us. It's like you can feel it through the...
1: There used to be so many good announcers. There's none anymore.
0: Yeah, they're rough.
1: Honestly, there's none. Anything else with the NFL? We probably do need to talk Gophers.
0: By the way,
1: I got something. Okay. Buffalo is who we know they are. They have a very good quarterback who will definitely throw some games away. But they're never going to win anything. Sorry, everyone.
0: I don't think there's a single team out there that, like... How do I put this? I don't think there's a single team so far this year that is surprising me from, like, a narrative standpoint. Every team is just playing back the exact same hits
1: that
0: they have been playing.
1: Consider
0: the Raiders thing is fun. Yeah, that's fair. But again, have you looked? It's classic, like, Kirk Cousins. He's playing with no pressure against terrible teams. And yes, they kind of took the Chiefs to the wire, to be fair, kind of. But like it ended up being close. But their other wins are against the Dolphins, the Chargers, and the Saints. Like, it's not exactly a murderer's row that they're playing.
1: Right.
0: Baltimore did the Baltimore thing again. The Bengals are doing the Bengals thing again. The Chiefs are back to just being the Chiefs. Like, it's,
1: I mean, San Francisco, that's not going to last, but they're
0: it's the same things. They are who they are until they all get hurt, and it's a matter of time.
1: I think Seattle's not as good as I thought, but they'll be there. And you know what? The Bears have won with three different quarterbacks. I think he is the best coach. I think they're going to be scary. Now, granted, we don't have to play him till it doesn't even matter.
0: We've won
1: they can
0: four.
1: Go beat everyone else up. What?
2: We'll have to face
0: Keenum. We won with four different quarterbacks. Well, we won four straight games with four different quarterbacks.
1: Yeah, they won decisively with three different ones. But yeah, I get it.
0: I'm more joking. The only game they've lost is the one with their actual quarterback.
1: True.
0: But yes. Also, again, one of their games is against the Jets. So,
1: would you take Jalen Hurts before we move on?
2: I don't think he's much different than Kyler Murray, and he's way more expensive.
1: No, I'm just asking. Yeah.
0: What am I getting? What am I giving up? Did we discuss?
2: If there was a guy we should have traded for in the Eagles, it was their center. So I mean,
0: I don't think that guy's any good. Honestly,
2: he's better than ours.
0: Well, true.
1: Give up a third?
2: So that's where our biggest hole is.
0: No, you're right. Well, now the biggest hole is the whole left side of our line. Although I think
1: would you give up?
2: I was saying Darius had a horrible game before he got injured. So
0: yeah, he got concussed.
1: Would you give up a third or fourth round pick
2: for Hurts?
0: For Hurts, yeah, I think he would get way more than that. They gave up a second and a fifth, I think.
1: I'm not sure what they're trying to do. If they are just trying to unload their team, or they really thought that Jurgen sucked.
2: But by the way, though, the Hurts and Barkley rumors, it's just a bunch of fans. It's no actual reporter said anything.
1: I'm not saying that I fully understand that. I'm just saying, while it's out there, would you do it? I mean, the Barkley one's ridiculous. You give up a first round pick for him.
0: I think especially the way Hurts would get at least one, if not multiple first round picks.
1: Especially the way we draft, I'd give up a first round pick. I don't know that Hurts would. Yeah,
0: I guarantee you, Jalen Hurts would.
1: Maybe.
0: No, all of a sudden, 1,000% would.
2: Would you say five times better than JJ McCarthy?
1: Hurts, yes. And everyone does.
2: Then he gets a first.
1: Well, that's not always how it works, but yeah.
0: I mean, Geno Smith went for a third-round pick 2 years before last year.
1: I wouldn't take him, and he's better than JJ.
0: Third-round pick is what Geno
1: Smith went for. Listen, I feel good about JJ being canned, because the day they drafted him, I said it was a mistake. He never threw in college, and it was a huge mistake.
0: Not that Jalen Hurts is Aaron Rodgers, but when an aging Aaron Rodgers was traded to the Jets, it was Aaron, a first and a fifth, and they got back a first, 2 seconds, and a sixth, and that was when Rodgers was forcing his way out. So I think he'd get a bit more than a third.
1: All right, so let's talk some college. The Gophers, I'll say this a million times, P.J. Fleck should be here forever. There's no one they could get that's better. There's no one they could get that would do any better. He's just not a good actual coach as far as the game goes. But having said that, the defense destroyed Michigan.
0: Yeah, no,
1: I seen it in person was crazy. Even though I couldn't even see straight out. So
0: yeah, I was gonna say I'm not sure your vision's that good.
1: I was the only person in the stands that never got out of their seat.
2: well, but that's normal for you.
0: Yeah, no.
1: But occasionally I get up. This one I couldn't even.
0: He gets up just so he can see over people if he needs to.
1: Can I say one thing and then we'll analyze it?
0: Yeah,
1: my roommate will verify this. There was everyone in the crowd figured we were going to lose at any point. That you could feel that, but this guy behind us was, well, here's where we choke. It was a nonstop, constant 45 minutes of every single play. Yep, here comes an interception, and then they like go down the. It was quite.
2: Well, that's usually you, by the way.
0: I was gonna say, you know what? It's just watching a game with you.
1: Yeah, not. I don't do it at the game. I just sit there and watch the game.
0: That's. I mean, sure. That's. I guess.
1: Well, I don't. Fair. I don't do that. I don't stand there and yell. But the last two games I went to, Wisconsin and that one, and we. I didn't make it to the field for either one, but a lot of people did. They did put a sign up, please don't rush the field. That was pretty comical. There was already 32,000 people on it, but okay.
0: Yeah.
1: They literally, that game they should have won. I mean, that when you say sometimes we should have killed them, we should have won by 40.
0: No, I mean,
1: well, that's,
0: I mean, even just if he just doesn't throw the pick six and we don't even score on that drive, it's 20 to... We win by two touchdowns.
2: Well, that's the
1: see that unfolding. Go ahead, Sam.
2: I was going to say, I always like to blame PJ Fleck because I agree he's a horrible coach, and PJ Fleck was not good that game. But Lindsey was absolutely horrific, and he's the reason we didn't win by 40 points.
1: You talk about someone panicking. His feet were just like, yeah, he was panicking most of the game. There were guys wide open. Open. And
0: in his small defense, because he also made some terrible decisions, Michigan's not a great football team. They're an incredible defense. I mean, I think they were fourth in the country defensively or something like that coming into the game. Now, they have a murderer's row of opponents.
1: I'll understand when he's pressured and stuff, but there was guys open that he attempted to throw to, and the balls were nowhere near him.
0: No, he was rattled for sure. I'm just saying it was not without reason, I guess is all I was saying. But no, the second he threw the first pick, not even the pick six, the first pick, which I think, was it the first drive or the second drive he threw? They went right down the field and scored.
1: We were up 7-0.
2: We were up 7-0 in the first drive.
0: They went right down the field, right? Like 80 yards in like 5 minutes.
1: Well, you're about to score again.
0: Yeah, because then we got the
1: 14 or 10-point turnaround.
0: Because we made them punt right away, right? And then we threw a pick, like, and then he threw a pick on the second drive, I think. And from that point on, it was in his
1: head. I don't want to jinx our kicker, but he's pretty decent. We would have got at least a field goal, probably. But yeah,
0: the pick six, we were on like the 20-yard line, if not even close.
1: Because he went like 80 some yards.
0: The other pick was on like our own 20-yard line, but I think from that point. God, there's a lot of things wrong with Dak and the Cowboys, but Dak can't even throw a pass tonight.
1: Let's keep it up.
0: Like, he's got guys. Talk about guys wide open. Once he threw that pick, he was very clearly rattled. And again, not that that's okay. You need to not be if you're going to be a Big Ten quarterback, but that was very, very obvious because he was not sharp. The defense looked incredible. They have looked incredible since Mississippi State, who turns out to be a much better team than maybe they got credit for. He's just like I have not seen Dak this bad in a long time.
1: Let's keep it up.
0: It's like Tampa's not exactly a.
1: Well, how do you throw the ball to CeeDee Lamb 27 times last week? They don't even try this. It's bizarre.
0: I've seen one target to him. The other was on like a scramble play. Danny Collins has figured something out, or they're just that good. He gets a little bit of credit. I still think the offensive coordinator is the single worst coordinator in all of college football.
2: He's horrific.
0: It's like watching a monkey call plays.
2: That's where I do think Lindsey was horrible. I think he would actually... I mean, it's weird to say, but he would actually not excel, maybe, but do well in a pro-style offense where all this BS that the Gophers do.
1: The slow handoff.
2: It does not do him any favors because he has a great arm, and they don't really use his arm.
1: Just that slow
2: nothing handoff. Downfield either. I don't know if Lindsey's thrown a pass. Maybe once a game he throws a pass downfield.
0: They never throw deep. It's insane.
2: They never do.
1: Their defense literally can't stop them to go for it, and that at home there. Interesting.
0: But I think that's why they went for it.
1: Why would you not pin him back?
0: Because he does nothing but put up points.
1: And I have Ferguson, and that ball wasn't even anywhere near him.
0: No. When he had Pickens wide open next to him, too, and he somehow missed both of them.
1: The Gophers have to beat Purdue. They cannot, which is a team they don't normally beat, as we know, but it's usually a disaster. But
0: I feel like, didn't...
1: It's always, like, if you look up the games, they're always a cluster.
0: No, they're always way closer than they should be. I think that's 100% true.
1: We had to come from behind last year. I mean,
0: we scored two, I think it was like two touchdowns in the fourth quarter last year, but we beat them.
2: This is really the,
1: beat them last year.
2: This is Drew Brees' weekend against us.
0: Yeah, true. True.
1: That's a good point. And we're already projected to go to a crappy bowl game. we're undefeated in the Big Ten.
2: Well, I think teams that are unranked should, more teams that are unranked should be like ranked more ranked than us, or more well deserved to be ranked than us. Like Nebraska's probably one, even though they haven't beaten anyone that good. But like, it's absurd that we aren't getting that many votes when Mississippi State is, by all the rankings, you know, a pretty good team. They lost to they lost to Alabama, and that's our only loss. And we have two very good wins. And it's pretty crazy that we're not even close to
1: the Washington one is better than most people realize. They've only lost at home to three teams. That's insane.
0: Well, here's what I don't understand, and I'm with Sam. I don't think we should be in the top 25.
1: The White Sox let the game get away from them.
0: Yeah.
2: Cleveland put on a hitting clinic.
0: I don't understand how Wisconsin is ahead of us, Nebraska, and Northwestern. I mean, Northwestern's got great wins, too. Wisconsin.
2: I might have to go check out that new field. It looks awesome.
0: It looks insane. But Wisconsin's Wisconsin's beat Penn State and a bunch of nobodies and got blown out by Notre Dame.
2: I was there, Wisconsin. I saw Wisconsin in person. That is a bad football team.
1: Penn State was ranked in the top 10 for absolutely no reason. That's what they're hanging the Wisconsin win on, which is
0: they lost to Notre Dame by 30. And then they've beaten Western Illinois and Eastern Michigan. Those are two different schools. Penn State and Michigan State. And they're ahead of, to Sam's point, Nebraska, us, whose only loss is to the number 17. Now Wisconsin's only losses to number 3, but I think we've got better wins. And then
1: Nebraska's going to lose this week, too.
0: Nebraska will lose this week. But Nebraska's probably the most deserving out of any of us. I mean, to be fair.
2: I saw someone who had Michigan above us.
0: That's pretty good.
1: Why do you feel if you're going to pay your quarterback $12 million, you got to get something out of that?
0: Or yeah, they might have to, like, can they sue, like, for, like, fraud or theft, wire fraud?
1: They're paying him $12 million, and he's not even playing.
0: I know. He can't. Yeah. He physically can't, like, they can't play him. I mean, I give him credit for actually benching
1: him. What a misjudgment. What a bad evaluation of talent on that one. God, they get paid that much money, $12 million a year for that garbage. Ugh.
2: I mean, I blame them, but like, also, where did the rankings go wrong? He was the number one recruit in the entire nation.
0: Yeah.
1: No, I know.
2: Their scouts were bad. Well, we don't need to get into Michigan scouts. But what happened to all the rest of the... Yeah.
1: And just by the way, and I think Sam and I have told this story before on the show. If anyone thinks that Michigan, their cheating isn't the reason they won, they're sadly, sadly mistaken. Just like when Belichick lost Brady and he never was anything ever again, like the show said, Michigan only won because they cheated.
2: North Carolina's played some good football this year.
1: But they're not winning, though.
2: They won a few.
1: Harbaugh only won when he cheated at Michigan. Only time. We know that for a fact.
0: I don't remember who it was, so it's a little bit of stolen commentary. No, they played Notre Dame tight, but they lost to Clemson. If you lose to Clemson, I can't take you seriously.
1: But they still lost.
0: Yeah. And they lost to Clemson, which is all that matters. That's North Carolina. That's Belichick chatter. I cannot believe... I'm sorry, I'm still fixated on the fact that the Cowboys are somehow down two touchdowns at home in prime time. Not only in prime time, like, I bet if you went and looked, rookie quarterbacks on a short week where they have to go play on Thursday, they can't have a good record.
1: They're 0-4.
0: Yeah, on top of it all. Yeah. What are we talking about? Not North Carolina.
1: If Mayfield's playing, they might not be winning. I think he's that bad, but go ahead.
0: Michigan cheating. Someone else said one of these things, and another one is my own take. My own take is you can either look at Michigan, the university, or you can look at Harbaugh in L.A. Pick your favorite proof that it was all cheating, because he sucks now in L.A. too. Yeah. But someone else made it. I read it, and I was like, that's so true. Michigan was irrelevant in college football for like a decade. Irrelevant. They were like Minnesota. They're 500 every year for a decade.
1: No one cares.
0: All of a sudden, Harbaugh shows up. They're national contenders for however long. He gets caught cheating. He leaves, and they suck again.
1: Yep. And by the way, he didn't even get before it was legal to pay players. He was doing it. He didn't even get caught for that.
0: No, they skipped over that.
1: Also, cheating and stealing plays.
2: Whittingham was an absolute idiot for taking the Michigan job. He could have just done his little forced retirement and just go lived a happy life after being a legend in Utah. And that now he has all the heat in the world on him after all the Michigan's been through. Like
1: eighth or ninth choice.
0: He had been a coach at Utah in some way, shape, or form for 30 years. Yep. 30 years. He's already 66. Like,
2: that's why? What I'm saying.
0: I know. No I'm with sense. You. He was honestly, the last 5 years had probably been the best. He won before it went away. RIP. The Pac-12, I think he won twice in that five-year span. Like, I don't understand.
1: He went to good bowl games. He had good players.
0: Yeah. I don't get it. I'm with Sam.
1: I'm sure it's more money than he was making.
0: I'm sure it's three times as much money as
1: he was making. And he probably figured it's a no-brainer to get the best of the best players.
0: He probably figured how hard could it be.
1: Right, well, he's done. He'll be out of there after this year. Which is brilliant, because I'd rather leave too and take $70 million with me or whatever.
0: He'll go back to Utah and just sit at home.
1: He could just be done.
0: No, that's what I'm saying. I bet he still has a home in Utah. I mean, he lived there for 30 years.
1: Yeah. Well, I guess we'll see how the Gophers follow that up.
0: I'm trying to find, like, their...
2: Now, this is this weekend. The Gophers or the Vikings, one of them will lose.
0: Yeah, no, this is...
1: New Orleans is not that bad, honestly.
0: No, they're not. Although, Olave and Kamara are probably hurt now.
1: If Olave is hurt, that's not.
2: Yeah, I have Olave.
0: I think they said he wasn't practicing. We got about 60 seconds, then we got to go to the post show. So if you want to tease the referee chatter, then we can do that.
1: Tune into the post show because our referee guy came up swinging for no reason, and the other guy swearing at the guy. I feel like that probably happens more often than not. But come and see what we have to say. But thanks for tuning in. This is another edition of Apples to Apples. Minnesota renowned Apples to Apples, right here on WFNU 94.1 Frogtown Community Radio. We will be back next week. Have

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0: 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I'm Awake, and I'm your host, Wakunja Hade. 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I'm Awake, and I'm your host, Robert Pilot. Hey, we discuss local, national, Native news and events. And as you know, Native issues are human issues, and human issues are Native issues. Hey, we got a jam-packed show here today. We're going to lead off here with our producer and co-host, Misko, and we're going to talk about this past weekend. We're going to have our friend Wyatt Pickner, who's the program director of American Indian Cancer Foundation, and then we're going to have Wendy Pilot on with our Sacred Animal section. So really excited. It's going to be a great show tonight. Wow, a lot going on. I will give a quick shout out to Dr. Stately, who just celebrated a birthday. And also, they had a soft opening of Native American Community Community Clinic. Boy, I get mixed up here. Native American Community Clinic here in Minneapolis on the Native corridor on Franklin Avenue. Also, Misko, welcome as always. What a weekend for you. I saw you at the Capitol dancing, and also you did a 5K. Talk a little bit about what was happening this week at the Minnesota State Capitol.
1: Buju in Dinoway, Makanituk. Hello, all my relatives. I had an amazing weekend, if you can't tell by my voice. I lost it. It's been a long weekend. I woke up like at 4 a.m. on Saturday because, firstly, they asked me to design the shirts for Indigifit, which is, I think it's Shakopee's Native Youth program to get Native youth running. They have a lot of coaches and a lot of programs over the Twin Cities that get the Native youth running, and I'm going to put Pilot up here to show off his shirt. That is my design. Again, the Indigifit Kids is a Shakopee program to get Native youth running, and this was in collaboration with Twin Cities in Motion. This weekend was a Twin Cities Marathon, and this was their efforts to get more Indigenous people out there running, more representation. One of the people that I attend the run clubs with, Madison, she was an ambassador this year. She's Native American. She ran the marathon as well. I just seen it online. A lot of Native Americans ran the 5K. A lot of Native youth ran the 5K. Their coaches ran with them. Even their parents ran with them. So it's really good for the students to be in these programs, because not only are they getting the physical health benefits for it, but they're also getting their family involved. And that's what makes this so important, is that they're targeting multiple generations with this programming. I ran the 10K, so I got ready at 4 a.m. I drove down there because I woke up early because I had to get my regalia ready. I had to, get my mind and body ready, because the 10K was at 7:30, and then I was performing at 10, so I needed to get back there around 9. I was 3 minutes early coming back to the finish line, and I was like super proud of myself. I have been neglecting, my physical health. But I was able to run a 10K, and I'm still able to dance. So this is proof that there's no excuses, and that, running is so important, and it really cleanses your mind and your body. And I don't know, there's something deep and spiritual about it. And also reminds me of dancing. It helps me physically, mentally, and that's how I felt after running this weekend.
0: Yeah, a lot of young ones running and getting in shape, I heard something too, Misko, that each step in running is a prayer, and it reminds me of a lot of things that we talk about here in Native Roots Radio, community-wise, is that, when you're beating something, each bead has a prayer, you smudge it off, and that really struck me when one of the leaders mentioned that when he was speaking with everyone.
1: Yeah, so another thing, let me get his name pulled up here, but Hoseva Kretzman, he was there. I'm just going to read, an article that I found about him. Skyhawk alum Hoseva Kretzman qualifies for the Olympic marathon trials, running for the community culture 2028 Olympic stage. So Josiva, he is a citizen of the Hopi tribe and the Navajo Nation and has qualified for the 2028 U.S. Olympic Marathon Trials after running his personal best 2 hours, 15 minutes and 50 seconds at the Marathon Project in December of 2025. He was there at the event, you know, he was invited again by Twin Cities in Motion and Shakopee and Digifit Kids to come and speak to the Native families, the Native youth, and all the Native participants in the races this weekend. And it was really touching. I didn't even know he was going to be there. You know, I have a friendship with Joe. He's the program coordinator of IndigiFit at Twin Cities in Motion. He's the one that invited me to come out. I didn't even know all this amazing stuff was happening. So to just even be there and witness, you know, Josiva, he's talking about running and what it means to him as an Indigenous person, and then also how it applies to your everyday life, how when you start the finish line, you start off strong, but it's not just about starting, it's about pushing to the end and pushing your body and your mind. And that's the same thing with anything you start in life, whether you're going to school, you start it and you need to finish strong. Whether you're doing projects at work, you need to see these projects through. And so it was just a really amazing weekend, really inspiring, really beautiful to see all these like Indigenous representation at the races. It's something I've never seen before, and I'm grateful that I was able to be a part of it.
0: You know, I don't have a list, Misko, but we saw a lot of our relatives, like Vin Dion, who's been on the show many times. He did the whole 26 and a half, and I know the whole marathon, and I know I see videos of him running at night because he's got young ones and training for this. It's life-changing. He looks totally different now that he's done this exercise. Not that he looked bad or unhealthy before, but it's just transformed you in so many different ways. And I do believe it's a prayer, and it keeps people healthy.
1: Yeah, 100%. And again, this is a new way of making community. I've not seen this before. I mean, I know, you know, run clubs have been a thing, but especially in the Native community, like, I don't know, I feel like I came around the community in 2016 when I started being a teenager, but back then we didn't have IndigiFit Kids. And if we did, I'd probably be doing the marathon now, but this is what we're setting up these kids for, is to have these communities. They show up to their weekly training classes, and then eventually they make friends, and it's really good for sobriety. It's really good for their mental health. It's really good for their identity to know who they are and have a community to fall back on and know that they're supported not only by their teachers, but me. Like, I see these kids. Some of them are my previous students learning Dakota, Ojibwe, and technology, and now they're out here doing 5Ks and eventually 10Ks. So it's, you know, an amazing feeling just to witness that this weekend.
0: I think we talked about this too, is that we can only see things growing with this organization, and these are the first steps and the very successful steps for this group, and the exercise and running. And, you know, we got to get to talk about this more and get more kids signed up for it, because it's so healing.
1: 100%. I'm just excited. I hope I'm around next year. Even if I'm not invited as a performer or an artist, I just want to be there again to support those kids and to let them know that, you know, we have their backs, and what they're doing is an amazing thing. Yeah, I just had a fun time. Like, I don't know, I don't have a lot more to add, just that, again, it's physically healing, mentally healing, emotionally and spiritually. Like, when I started the race, I always get emotional. I've done 3 races this year so far, and every time I really get emotional in the beginning. The first 2 miles, I'm like, I hear everyone with their bells, and it just, I don't know, a really good feeling.
2: To our elders.
0: Hey, this is Native Roots Radio, and we'll be right back after this short break. Stay with us.

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1: Welcome back to Native Roots Radio Presents I'm Awake, and this is Robert Pilot. Hey, welcome back, everyone. This is Robert Pilot, and hey, we have a guest here, Wyatt Pickner, who's program director at the American Indian Cancer Foundation here in the Twin Cities. And let's bring him on, Misko, and let's talk a little bit with what's going on. Thank you, Wyatt, for coming on. And we have a vast audience. We're on AM 950 in the Twin Cities, civic media all over Wisconsin, and of course, we're in Arizona and Atlanta, too. I would love if you could just talk about your organization and give a little background, and then we're going to talk about the powwow for hope. Oh, you're muted.
2: There we go. Can you hear me now?
1: Yeah, sounds good.
2: All right. Well, thank you so much for having me on, Robert. It's great to be here. Hello, everyone, all the relatives. You know, Robert was saying, ACAF is a national nonprofit. You know, we were established in 2009 as a national Native-led organization after many of our community leaders recognized a major gap in cancer equity, education, data, and resources specifically for American Indian Alaska Native communities. According to, you know, some of the information that's out there, Native communities are often have been overlooked in cancer research and cancer control efforts, which really, you know, helped us to identify that there was a need for culturally grounded and Native specific approaches in the work that we do. And so we've really been working to help address that gap. And, you know, knowing that Native communities oftentimes have some of the highest burdens for several cancers. And unlike many of the other populations, they haven't seen the same declines in cancer mortality that they've had over the last, you know, decade or two. And so ACAF was, you know, founded to help address that very thing and bring attention to those inequities and support, you know, the work with Native-led solutions. So we have a mission to eliminate cancer burdens among American Indian and Alaska Native people through improved access to prevention, early detection, treatment, and survivor support. And we do that by helping to identify, you know, again, those cancer burdens and the inequities, and then developing Native-led solutions, because we know that we have the answers to, you know, the issues and the challenges that we're faced with. We just need to help, you know, bring the resources so that we can make those solutions a reality.
1: I'm sorry. Are those preventive then, that you get information out to the community? How does that work?
2: Yeah, like the various efforts that we have.
1: Yeah.
2: Yeah. So, you know, there's a variety of different ways that we'll, strategies that we'll have, to do engagement with communities. So, you know, we do, you know, put out, you know, things on social media and try to get the word out about what the most up-to-date activities look like. And so we have a number of different awareness campaigns that we'll post on social media to try to get people involved. One of them being, you know, October is Breast Cancer Awareness Month. And so right now we have our Indigenous Pink campaign going on. And so we have links to a toolkit on our social media and our website of how you can get involved and engaged in that. Because we don't want it to be just like, you know, reshare a post on social media. That does help with awareness, but we want people to actually get involved and take action, you know, make a pledge to talk with your family or friends about breast cancer screening or just like cancer risk or cancer history. Start that conversation, you know, at home with your own family and friends. But also get out and do something. You know, what are the other actions that you can do to help prevent cancer, like being active, eating healthy? There's many different things. And oftentimes we'll also host webinars to get the word out that way and kind of get into the weeds on some of the details of, you know, what being healthy and active and trying to live a more traditional life, what that can look like, and tools and supports that we can help with. We'll also do engagement with, you know, clinics or tribes specifically to help bring them in. Sometimes we'll offer mini grants to get them more involved. So it just kind of varies. And then also we have a number of different, in-person events. One of them that I know we want to touch on, which is the Powwow for Hope coming up here in a couple weeks.
1: That's exciting too. And the Powwow for Hope is always a great, great community get together. And we'll talk a little bit, about that later. Talk a little bit about those kits that you talk about. People click on them and what do they find?
2: Yeah. So, the awareness months that we host, throughout the year, there's, quite a few different awareness months that we'll put on. And so usually we'll put out a toolkit, so that people can kind of get familiar with what the, type of cancer is that month and how they can get involved and engaged in that, that activity. So in there, we include some ideas on like planning a event and what that could look like, you know. So sometimes it's like, I want to get involved. I want to do something, but I'm not sure exactly where to start. We have a whole list of different ideas, that you can kind of pull from and, you know, think about what you might have time, resources, capacity to do. And then we also provide a list of, like maybe all you can do is social media. That's totally fine. We have some sample, text and graphics that you can use to help promote that. And also if you do, it'd be great if you could tag us because we'd love to like reshare as well. And so there's some of those things in there. And then we also list a bunch of different resources that we have available, that talk about, breast cancer, your risks, and many different things about the campaign. And then we'll provide some, digital assets that are framed specifically for this campaign that you can use to help promote any activities that you're doing as well.
1: That's awesome. Let's give the address and some social media so our listening audience out there all over Turtle Island can click on your website and find out more information about you.
2: Yeah. So, our website's www.acaf.org. And we're on, Facebook, Instagram. We have a YouTube channel that has a lot of previous resources or webinars as well. And so you can find us on those social media channels.
1: That's excellent because a lot and not all, but a lot of cancers are preventable and to be able to talk with your family about how you're feeling. And sometimes, us older ones ignore things and don't want to talk about it, but getting the conversation out there and getting solutions out there too. Cause, I'm 65 years old and the C word was very scary. Back in the day, but now there's solutions out there that can prolong people's lives.
2: Absolutely. There's so much that can be done, in terms of treating cancer. There's a lot that is very treatable, especially if you catch it early. And so oftentimes we tell people like screening and early detection is so key in that, where sometimes the treatment is a lot less, painful and invasive. So it can be a much easier process these days than it used to be. And we also know that, that stigma still exists in our communities. And so, any times that you can start that conversation with your family and friends and, think about what are our traditional values, like who do we do this for? And so we'll often encourage, people engaging with our campaigns to think about, like who are you getting your screening for? Is it your mom, your dad, your grandma, your grandpa, like whoever it is, or maybe it's your kids, your nieces or nephews, trying to think about like we're not in this life just for ourselves, but also our whole family and community. And so I think that is such a amazing opportunity for us all to like get involved in screening efforts so that we can ensure that we're around for future generations.
1: Yeah, definitely. Plug in. And I know a lot of our community is sometimes afraid to go see the doctor, but again, we're talking about solutions and make it less scary because we want our community to live longer. And I know years past, Wyatt, we've talked about a mortality rate of Native American males being, 55, 60, even younger, and things are getting better, but they can even be better.
2: Yeah. There's so much that we can be doing, again, like even around prevention. So a lot of things that you can do, but it's also like having those conversations, knowing, like family history and risk, I think is part of it. And getting in, to see your doctor and, establishing a good relationship. And I think there's a lot of really amazing, healthcare providers out there, many of them that are also native, or other, health systems like the community clinics or the tribal clinics, going in to start that conversation and just asking what are screening options available and having a good conversation with your provider just to know those options. Because sometimes it can be a blood test. It doesn't have to be as invasive, depending on the type of cancer that, is being talked about. So I think it really does start with that conversation, so that we can reduce the mortality rates, because it's happening in other populations. We're seeing it, a decline in mortality, but not necessarily within the native communities, because we're finding it at later stages.
1: 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We're going to talk about the powwow for hope. And I always enjoy that powwow, so I'm excited to talk more about that. Hey, we'll be right back. 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
1: Welcome to Native Roots Radio Presents. I'm Awake, and I'm your host, Wakanja Hade. Hey, welcome back, everyone. I am Wakanja Hade, which means distant thunder, and this is Native Roots Radio. Hey, we are here with Wyatt Pickner and Program Director of American Indian Cancer Foundation here based out of the Twin Cities. And we're going to talk a little bit about Powwow for Hope. And Wyatt, I see you are involved in this in a physical way. And also, I see a Ho-Chunk is a MC. So this is very good to see here in Minnesota. Let's talk a little bit about the powwow and talk about inviting everybody to come to this. And I know I've gone over the years, and it's just been a great, well-attended, very good powwow, but also with a theme too. I know we've had cancer survivors that we celebrate, and let's talk a little bit about the powwow and what you're going to be doing.
2: Yeah, absolutely. So we would be so honored to have you all join us on Saturday, October 17th, as ACAF hosts our 14th Powwow for Hope, Dancing for Life, Love, and Hope, which is going to be held at Base Camp, the facility, in St. Paul. It's pretty close to the airport. So Powwow for Hope is a community healing event and fundraiser that brings Native people, families, survivors, and supporters together to honor those impacted by cancer. You know, and we think about the whole reason for putting powwows on. You know, it's all about getting together and honoring and lifting up people for a variety of different reasons. And so, you know, I think this is one of my favorite events that we do, because, you know, my family has had, unfortunately, had many different experiences with cancer, and we've also lost many people to cancer. And so just being able to remember them and reflect on all the, like, things that they brought to this world, into our community, and being able to lift them up and remember the journey that they went on. And, you know, just like, even though they were going through challenging times, it's always like hearing about all of the strength and everything, the positivity and the humor and just the continued joy that they bring. And so I think it's an opportunity to remember them and honor them at this sort of event, as well as celebrating all of our relatives who are still here with us while they're on their journey with cancer.
1: Well, it's the 14th annual Powwow for Hope, Dancing for Life, Love, and Hope, and always a great message. Let's talk a little bit about it. We got a lot of different people listening to our show. Powwows are open to everyone. It's not a ceremony. Come visit, come support the vendors. Also ask the vendors who made this. We always, and also be very respectful. We talk about this a lot when it comes to powwow season, is be respectful. Don't take somebody's picture. You know, ask them first and things like that. So these powwows are open to everybody in the community, and it's community healing we're talking about, Wyatt.
2: Absolutely. Like, you know, this, the again, coming together as a community and just being able to connect, talk, and provide updates or catch up and laugh together, like all of that is healing medicine for us. And so we love to be able to bring people together in this sort of space. And it is, like you said, free and open to the public, and encourage people to come out and, you know, see and hear about the work that we're doing, connect with us, visit our many of the various like community partners or other sponsors that, you know, we do this work with, and help to support the work that we do through ACAF. And so we'll have some craft vendors there, we'll have some food vendors, and so looking forward to just like bringing everyone together and really having a great time.
1: You know, it's interesting too, I've been to powwows where the U of M's that have been there, and there's some native doctors and pharmacists that come and take people's blood pressure, and I'm always amazed in a good way that there's a line of people that are it's easy to do and want to know where their numbers are, and an opportunity to, you know, have screening opportunities and things like that. So that's another good thing in community too. I know it's good to know where your numbers are.
2: Exactly. Yes. And some of the health programs that will be have tabling at the event, there'll be opportunities for you to ask questions about screening, or, you know, sometimes they also have opportunities for you to sign up for cancer screenings, because maybe it's just like, I don't know how to get scheduled for this type of screening or if I'm eligible. So sometimes we'll have tables that you can ask those questions to, and then help to get your actual screening scheduled. So then you're all set up and ready to go. But again, sometimes you just want to talk with someone about like, what is this going to look like and what can I expect?
1: Yeah, interesting. I want to mention, and I don't know if I have mentioned, it's at Base Camp Facility 6202 Bloomington Road in St. Paul, Minnesota.

0: Iowa.
1: Yeah, so that's we have a really great head staff this year. Some of them we've worked with for a couple of different years now in various roles and positions. And so I think Zach and Holly have been head dancers before. And so, you know, really they're going to help us to, you know, help lead various dances and get people out and, you know, just help to take the lead on the dance floor with some of the different dances and activities that we'll be doing there, helping to, you know, lead some of the honorings that we'll do. So excited to have them back on board here for this year's event. And yeah, we're grand entries at 1, doors open at 12. So the whole event will run from 12 to 7 at base camp.
0: Get there early because it says free food truck vouchers for the first 300 attendees. And we'll know there's going to be a lot more people there than that. So get there early and, you know, get your feed bag on and start eating here at the powwow. It's a free food truck voucher, so that's really awesome.
1: Yeah, exactly. And we'll have some other goodies for the first people to arrive. So get there early, come hang out with us, and really help come, you know, be with us as we are continuing to heal with culture and reclaim Indigenous health.
0: Yeah, again, it's a base camp facility, 6202 Bloomington Road in St. Paul. And it's right, if people are driving by that area off Highway 5, I believe, and 62 around there, you can see it off the road. And it's right next to, it's next to the Boy Scout building there. And it's a beautiful old kind of an armory building. It's very cool.
1: Yeah, and I think they'll have some activities for kids as well. Like there's it's a training facility, and so they have a climbing wall inside, and I'm pretty sure the climbing wall will be open as well, so you can do some physical activity.
0: Wow. I'm going to have to try that out. No, I'm not.
1: Yeah.
0: No, I'm not. I'll break a hip. But that's part of getting old and knowing your limitations and also getting tested and exercise and things like that, because this is a serious thing, but it's also a celebration of life. And I love that, and love and hope and, you know, anything else that you have, what would like to talk about, Wyatt?
1: I think just like wanting to also give people a heads up that as we start preparing for our next awareness campaign coming up in November, it is Lung Cancer Awareness Month. And so that will be our Sacred Breath campaign. So again, follow us on social media, sign up for our newsletter so you can stay up to date with all the latest happenings and how you can get involved and support the work that we do.
0: I also want to mention that you have a presenting sponsor, B1. Do you want to mention, give them a shout out too?
1: Yeah, B1 sponsor. So our presenting sponsor, B1, has been one of our collaborators that we've started working with. And so, you know, during the... At some point during the agenda, I'll be doing a kind of like a fireside chat with some of the B1 staff to talk about, you know, what their work with Native communities looks like and how they're helping to provide support to the work with ACAF and how they want to do, thoughtful, intentional community engagement with Native populations. So that will be, I think, a 10 to 15 minute conversation where we kind of highlight what some of their initiatives with us look like.
0: Wow, that's excellent. Again, it's at the base camp facility in St. Paul, Minnesota. It's American Indian Cancer Foundation's Powwow for Hope, Dancing for Life and Future. Thank you so much, Wyatt, for stopping in. This has really just been awesome.
1: Thank you for having me. Really appreciate it.
0: Wow, we'll have to do it again. That was great. Hey, wow, it's amazing, this powwow is really, really an awesome powwow. Over the years, I think they've had like dignitaries come in, and I know like years ago, I saw, I think running for the first time was Lieutenant Governor, and the governor stopped in, and matter of fact, we did a live radio show out of there one year. It was really, really, really amazing and really excited.

0: be a part of this and promote this. This is one of the good powwows, and I just wanted to say that. And wow, again, American Indian Cancer Foundation doing work in the community, and we're really excited that they came on and talked about the 14th annual Powwow for Hope, Dancing for Life, Love and Hope, and really. That's what it's all about. Hey, this is Native Roots Radio, and we're going to have Wendy up, and I'm going to have Wendy come on real quick and give us a preview of what you're going to talk about, Wendy. Hey, good to see you, Wendy.
1: Hey, everybody. I'm excited for my segment. Well, today I saw some beautiful beings on the boardwalk, and I'm going to be talking about them. So you'll have to wait to find out what they are and what they're about.
0: Right on. Hey, this is Native Roots Radio, and we'll be right back after this short break. Please stay with us. Ho!

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1: Adams, and you're listening to Native Roots Radio. 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
3: Oh!
4: Why do I still laugh at the bear every time? Hey, this is Native Roots Radio, and we have Wendy Pilot coming on. Please introduce yourself with our sacred animal portion here. 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
5: Yeah. Hey, everybody. My name is Hana Jihihani, and that means cares for them. And I was given that name by my Dega Curtis. Curtis goes by Mashke Hana Jingo, which means walks on white clouds. I'm a policy volunteer for Humane World for Animals, and I work on animal issues at the local and state level. It's always my pleasure to do that. I am here in Long Beach, New York, on Long Island, and very close to the Atlantic Ocean. And I walked today on the boardwalk, which is parallel to the Atlantic Ocean. And it was really weird because I kept seeing these monarch butterflies fluttering around. And I said to myself, my gosh, it's October 5th. Why are these monarch butterflies still around? What are they doing? And, you know, I wasn't really sure. And they were on this yellow plant, which I did look up, and it's goldenrout. So they were on these plants. So I just did a little quick research, and I found out. But before I start talking about the monarch, I just want to say that many indigenous peoples, butterflies have carried meanings that go beyond their beauty. In some Pueblo traditions, butterflies have been associated with rain, fertility, and prayers for abundance. The Hopi, for example, have a traditional butterfly dance connected to hope for rain and good fortune, and a lot of other indigenous people look at the butterfly for transformation and the future and that type of thing. So I just wanted to say that first. But I was really surprised to see the monarch butterflies, and I must have seen, I don't know, 25, 30 of them, like really flying a lot. And it says here that it's not unusual for them to be here on Long Island this time of year, and they are on those golden root plants to get their nectar to fatten themselves up, because they have a 2,000 to 3,000 mile journey south to Mexico.
4: Wow.
5: And that's where they're going to be, in the mountains of central Mexico, and that's where they go. And they're on their way. That's why they're here. And I just think that it's so amazing, because on the boardwalk today, it was very windy. I don't know. I think they had the 20 mile an hour wind gusts. And I just feel like these monarchs are so fragile, and I can't even believe that they could fly in these wind gusts. I was hardly even able to walk. But it says here that October is a great time to see them on Long Island. Coastal areas can become a important stopping and fueling points during migration, and Long Beach's location along the Atlantic Ocean and the coast can make it particularly good place to encounter migrating monarchs. So I took a bunch of pictures of them today, because they were just so beautiful, and there were so many of them. And unlike the generations born earlier in the summer, these monarchs enter a reproductive phase called diapause. Their job is essentially to survive the journey south, overwinter, and eventually begin the journey north.
4: Wow.
5: And again, they need this nectar, and they don't eat the flowers. They drink nectar with their long straw-like proboscis, it's called. They need enormous amounts of this nectar to build up fat reserves. And those yellow flowers, which is funny because there's a funny story. about these goldenrod plants that I've read about, and they really offer a lot of pollinators winter and end of season food. So they're important to have in your house. And I went on and through the devil Amazon, I bought goldenrod seeds, and they were quite expensive. I remember they were like $25. So I was like, I really want these in my pollinator plant. I don't have time to go to the store. Let me just get them. I ordered them. And honestly, I thought I was going to get like a big giant bag, big giant bag of goldenrod seeds to plant in my pollinator garden. And what it was, honestly, it came and it was just one little envelope with maybe 25 seeds in it.
4: Wow.
5: So now what happens? I do that all the time. But anyway, I have to wait for the first frost, and then I'm going to plant them so that they'll grow next year, because this year in our pollinator garden, we had so many monarchs this year and the year before, and they just stay in our yard and gather all the nectar and pollinate all the plants, and you know, we just love them. So when I saw them out today, I was really, you know, happy to see them. They kind of just boost my mood. They're just so beautiful. And, you know, the job that they have to fly all those thousands of miles is really astonishing to me, being such a little fragile creature.
4: Mm-hmm. Yeah, definitely.
5: So it says here, too, that they don't necessarily fly south in a straight line. Monarchs use the sun as a major navigational cue and can travel relatively long distances each day, stopping to feed and rest along the way. So that's what these monarchs were doing. And why they're so important to us is, well, first of all, they are pollinators, and we know that we need pollinators. They move from flower to flower. Pollen can be transferred between plants. They aren't as important as bees for pollination, but they are part of the larger pollinator community. And they support biodiversity. Monarchs are part of a much larger web of plants, insects, birds, and other wildlife. A landscape that supports monarchs generally provides resources for many other species, too. So we know that our yard, not only do they have monarchs in it, we have many, many bees in our yard and all kinds of creatures. So I'm really happy to have that pollinator garden of ours instead of having a green lawn that we waste water watering and then waste time cutting. So I'm glad we don't do that.
4: Me too. And I just got to tell you, when too, the backyard, we have nightly visitors now, but we feed the squirrels, the chipmunks, the crows, the rabbits, and
5: raccoons.
4: I know we've had raccoons the last few nights, and geez, they're a little tricky with those hands too. They were opening up stuff and eating stuff that maybe wasn't meant for them.
5: Yeah, they'll get into anything. They were eating the suet.
4: Yep.
5: That in those little square cages, they opened it up.
4: It's crazy.
5: Yeah, they really do that. So I just feel like all our little creatures that are in our garden, they all have their jobs to do, and we all have to respect them on this earth. They all have a little something to do. So
4: absolutely. Yeah. It's so good talking about this too, and talking about the monarchs, because I know we both really love them when we're here, you know, in the Twin Cities, but also they're all over and they have that long trek. I learned so much, all these years, Wendy. This is our 10th season together here on Native Roots Radio, and I learned so much during, our sacred animal portion. So a big peeny geeky thank you.
5: Yeah, my pleasure. Go monarchs.
4: Hey, if you're listening to the show, you're part of the resistance. From Chief Plenty Coops, the ground in which we stand on, it's sacred ground. It's the blood of our ancestors. We need to resist, divest, join our group, run for office. We're still here. We are the seventh generation. We'll see you tomorrow.

0: 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I'm Bobby Wilson. Wee-cha.
1: Welcome to Native Roots Radio Presents. I'm Awake, and I'm your host, Wakunja Hade. Welcome back to Native Roots Radio. I'm your host, Robert Pilot. Hey, this is the fun part of the week here. I really love to hear from our producer, co-host, Misko, and talking about things that are happening, maybe some things that she learned this past week with all these great guests. But I'm going to hand the show back over to Misko. Thanks again, Misko.
2: Once again, Buju Gagana Owiya, Misko Gimon Indigenakaz. Hello, everyone. My name means red rain in Ojibwe. I said this earlier in the show, but I'm going to say it again in case we have any new listeners or people just tuning in. I'm always grateful to be here to share what I'm learning, what I'm doing, what I'm going through, and just keeping everyone up to date on current events regarding, you know, the Native community. Once again, I'm just going to shout out, this weekend is a really big weekend. It's the Twin Cities Marathon that's happening. I'm doing the 10K. I will also be performing in the morning. And I guess there's around 63 Native American registered runners, and it's extremely important to see ourselves represented in something such as, you know, the race. I never thought I would be a person that does this, but here I am. not only does, you know, participating in these cultural organizations that really like influence other people to run really encourage this Native healthy lifestyle. Being able to run also helps me dance, and you know, dancing not only is good for my physical body, but it's also good for my spirit. It keeps me, you know, mentally sound. It heals my spirit, and dancing is a healing thing. When you dance, they always say, when you dance, you pray, and when you pray, you heal. And in doing that, you're affecting others. And what I've always been taught is when we dance for those who can't. And so for me, a personal story, and Pilot, you were there when this happened. I tore my ACL in high school. And that's when I just started dancing. I started, I took a sewing class in high school. It was like my home ec class. And then there was an after school program with the St. Paul Indian Ed called like Braiding Journeys. And they helped us learn how to make regalia. And in learning how to sew and make regalia, I felt like, oh, well, since I know how to do this, I should start dancing. And, you know, with Barry Hand and, you know, the people, we community members have made an after school program to start dancing. Started dancing. School year started, played basketball. I think it was like my fourth game. I was finally on varsity and just doing a lot and just feeling really good, you know, getting scholarships to college. And then I tear my ACL, and that is also around the time, you know, Robert also had an injury. We were just going through it that year.
1: That's right.
2: Yeah, we were just both in crutches. I think either you were just getting over it or yours happened after. I think yours happened first and then my injury happened, but I had to have surgery, couldn't walk for like 6 months, wasn't fully recovered for 9 months to a year, but I tried to speed up the process in healing my ACL injury because I really wanted to dance, and I do wish I took a little more time to take care of my body because my knees, I'm only 25 and my knees can still feel that pain, that injury. When it rains, my knees get stiff and I'm like, oh my gosh, there's no way, I'm way too young for this. But you know, again, during that time I learned a lot in appreciating the ability to walk. I had to relearn how to walk, relearn how to run and dance and build up that strength. So it is true, like when we dance, we do dance for those who can't. At the time, I was a princess, so I had to represent the Minnesota Indian Education Association, so I still had to go to powwows. I was pulling up in my crutches, still trying to represent, but I was honestly, like, if I'm going to be super honest, I was really envious of those who could dance, and I was, like, upset at myself, like, oh, I wish I could heal faster. But it really taught me to appreciate, even when I couldn't dance, to appreciate watching other people dance and spectating. And then when I am able to dance, to not take that for granted. So that's why, for me, it's really important to, you know, join run clubs or even just go outside and run, but also having a community where not only am I dancing, but also I'm able to like stay physically fit and just be able to do stuff like that. Just want to open it up to you, Pilot, if you have anything you want to add to this.
1: Yeah, I remember when you hurt your leg. That was very sad. You should be on the WNBA now, but things happen for a reason, and really we're able to do more beating and things like that with one leg. And things happen for a reason. And I've always appreciated you. And you know what, too, the people that you've taught, I know that you've mentored many people over the years when it comes to dancing and beating and all these things that go along with our culture and being Native. And I just got to give you flowers about that, I know. And then all the things that you've learned over the years, too, and that, you know, helped me learn, too, because, you know, I've just come back to the people roughly around the same time that we met years ago. So that's kind of a parallel story, too, that we could always talk about my journey with the students. And it was weird because yesterday was the 100th anniversary of the school that you went to and that I taught at, and my father Robert, or Bob Pilot, went to and graduated in 1943. So there's all these connections, right? We're all part of the circle, and we all are connected in some way or another. And it's an amazing thing. And I just had lunch with Haley, who's a former producer, and also my niece, and she's doing great. And there's things that are happening in her life because she took a left turn instead of a right turn, and that's the way things happen a lot in life. And there's a path for us all the time.
2: Yeah, it's interesting that you mentioned that as well, in terms of like the culture and like relearning and getting back connected back to the community even after all these years. And for me, I think what strengthened my identity was joining like youth programming, where I learned my language, I learned how to dance, I learned food sovereignty, I learned all of these important things in regards to identity, you know, land, language, you know, everything. And what the mentors that I've always grown up with always enforced or told me, like, you are the next generation, you're the next culture bearers, you are the next generation to carry the teachings and the culture. And for me, one way that I was able to learn a lot was to teach it. And so if I didn't know something, and when I learned how to dance, I just started dancing, or at least started going to powwows, I had like a few friends that also wanted to learn, and I'm like, you know what, let's just learn together, I'll teach you everything I know. And in doing that made me want to learn more. And it's the same with the language. I've taught language classes, I'm currently teaching a sewing class. I remember I taught, I think it was Jaleesa, I went over to her house and I was doing beading with her. And all these experiences, it's not just me trying to hold on to the culture for myself, it's I want to learn it and then I want to pass it on to the next person. And I want to do that with everything that I'm doing. And I'm just I think you do that as well. And this is what we do, is we don't hold on to these knowledge for ourselves, is we pass it on to the next generation, even if they're older than me. Or, you know, right now I have a lot of elderly women in my sewing class who have never made a shawl. And again, that's the importance of learning these, is because it was taken away from us at one point. It's important that we learn it, we reclaim it, and we teach it so that this is becomes common knowledge amongst our people.
1: Yeah, no gatekeeping, and I appreciate it. And that can be a thing, especially with my generation. The boomers seem to think they were going to live forever in a lot of ways, and that's whole society. They haven't prepared the next generation as well as they should have. So I appreciate that, what you're doing. Hey, great show today. I appreciate you. I just want to say, we are here. We are here. This is the seventh generation. And
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4: Halusa Nation. We have been called the Indians.

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We are the Hallucination. Our DNA is of earth and sky. Our DNA is of past and future. We are the Hallucination.

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2: Broadcasting from the...

Okay. All right. Okay. I thought this was going to work. Hold on. You know, you think you plug in things and then you think they're going to work and then... Hi, this is Kevin. Don't worry. We're going to get started with the show. We're going to do this right. Just give me a second. Hold on. We're pseudo professionals here. Okay, we're going to get this. I thought I could do this from my phone. I mean, I had been. I got to ask Philip about AUGS too, because it's deader than a doornail. Let's go instead to the computer, and then we're going to hit this button. Ready? Starting again. Just pretend this never happened.

Hello, hello, hello, and welcome to the Murray and Olive Goff Show with neither Murray nor Olive Goff. I've just been texting with both of them. Murray's off in Portland. You'll have to guess which Portland. Could be either one, really. I'm not going to tell you the story about the geography teacher who planned the field trip for the wrong Portland, but I think I just did tell you that story. Olive is in La Crescent. And this is the Murray and Olive Goff Show, and I'm their father, Kevin. I'm home because I've been sick. I've been sick now for at least a week or so, and so I just lie around the house and play games on my computer and hope that I'm going to get better. But I decided to roll in for the radio show. I couldn't even really talk last weekend. I couldn't have even done the show last weekend if I'd wanted to. But you know, it was a nice break for everybody in the house to not have to listen to me talk. And so when you don't talk, from what I understand, you have time to think and maybe even listen. So I was listening to this song and I started to think about things. Okay, so I'm directing Romeo and Juliet right now. And I'm trying, I don't think I have like this radical view about Romeo and Juliet, but I think there's something going on that we really got to get in tune with. So there's a song I'm going to play for you. And I know Jess doesn't really like this song because, you know, its values seem a little out of whack. But I thought to myself, wait a minute. Okay, what if Romeo, he's in love with Rosalind. I don't know. I tell the actors different things different times. But we'll say Rosalind. He's in love with Rosalind, right? And he goes to this party because he thinks he's going to see her. He thinks he's going to see the one he loves, but instead he ends up loving the one he's with.

0: Love the One You're With. Stephen Stills. Oh, ding, ding, ding. So that's Olive. Olive is telling me that she can't call in and that I have to call. Oh, no, listen, my phone is dinging. So let's just, you know, this is what happens when live radio happens, is that you have to be ready. You have to be ready for these technical challenges. And I am my own producer, which ought to tell you something. Olive, are you there?
1: I'm here.
0: Okay, hold on. Let's get this plugged in. Okay, so this is Olive Goff. She's one half of the show. And let's see if this button works. Olive, are you there?
1: Yeah.
0: No, it doesn't work. Yeah, the aux cables are off. Here, we'll do this. We'll put you on speaker. We'll put you next to the mic. Talk loud.
1: Hello.
0: Okay, I hope that worked. I hope people can hear you. It looks like the aux cables don't work, so I got to let Philip know that. Either that or my connection doesn't work. So, Olive, you're vacationing.
1: I am.
0: Yeah. What do you like to do when you vacation?
1: Just mostly relax.
0: Yeah? Take it easy?
1: Eat good food, be outside, not do homework.
0: Uh-oh. I hope your biology teacher's not listening to the radio show. Yeah, I got a bone to pick with your biology teacher, but I won't get into it on the air. So, Olive, I don't know if you've been listening to the show, but I've been talking about Romeo and Juliet. You read that play last year for school, right?
1: Yes, and we watched the movie.
0: Okay, and what was your hot take? Did you have a hot take on Romeo and Juliet? Did you think, this is so romantic, these kids are so wonderful?
1: I didn't think Romeo and Juliet were ever truly in love because they never really knew each other.
0: Oh, wow.
1: That was my hot take.
0: That was your hot take? Wow.
1: Yeah.
0: So the greatest love, so just so we're all clear, the greatest love story ever told didn't actually involve any love.
1: It involved, like, they thought they were in love. They wanted to be in love, but they weren't.
0: Oh, my gosh. Wow. This is beginning to sound a little bit like things that have happened in my own life. Olive, I'm going to play a song about being nostalgic, okay, about going back in time. So before I do, can you share a story about young Olive? What's something you remember about being a little kid?
1: I remember... I remember when me and Murray used to share a room. Murray and I used to share a room.
0: Yeah.
1: And I would, like, read him books at night to help him fall asleep.
0: Yeah, and you would read him books even when you couldn't read.
1: Yeah, and Mama would sit in the hallway and, like, watch us until we fell asleep. It was nice.
0: You just looked at the pictures and just made it up, right?
1: Basically.
0: You ever thought about...
1: Also, some of them I've been read aloud to so many times. I knew the gist of the story, so...
0: Yeah. I love that idea that you just kind of make it up as you go.
1: And, Papa, I can give you a song request, but I want to hear Nostalgia.
0: Yeah, so here we go. This is Nostalgia. This is Gillian Welch, okay? Ready?
1: All right.
0: Here we go. Yeah. And can you tell us, everybody, the name of this radio station?
1: This is WFNU LP St. Paul Frogtown Community Radio 94.1 FM.

Killian Welch, Wayside, Back in Time, here on the Marie and Olive Golf Show. I hope you could hear Olive from the phone. The connections aren't working, or maybe I've got broken equipment. I got to send a note to Philip. So Jess and Olive are down in La Crescent because Jess's mom got to move closer to home. She's in a assisted living setup, recovering. Building up some strength in her muscles so she can get back to moving and grooving. And it's just so great. I mean, some people go, oh, well, where is this location? Where is this assisted living place? And I'm like, well, it's right across the street from our house. And people are just like, wait, what? Like, really? Literally across the street? I'm like, yeah, she's home.

This must be the place. Naive Melody here on the Murray and Olive Golf Show. Again, with neither Murray nor Olive. I guess that's never really stopped me. I mean, I had Murray's name before I ever met Murray, so some people would always say I'm kind of a classic cart before the horse sort of guy. I'm a dreamer, you know? Always thinking big. Or, if not thinking big, certainly thinking differently. I'm a teacher in an online program, and most of the students I talk to, you'll be unsurprised to know they don't turn their cameras on. They don't even turn their microphones on. So when I sit there with my friend Kate and with my friend Lauren, it's a little bit like being in a radio show because, you know, sometimes you feel a little bit like I could just be talking to these two people here in this setup. And before they came along, I kind of just felt like I was talking sometimes just to myself. And I had to kind of like sense the nuance in a chat message. But one person who, he turns his camera on, I think, when I meet with him one-on-one or when we meet with him two-on-one. And his name's Clive. And so we're brainstorming with Clive. And Clive's like, well, wait, so how would I do this health standard? I'm like, well, you could make a couple of, you know, TikToks. You could be like walking around and talking about health topics and kind of giving everybody the cold hard facts. And, you know, and Clive was like, what? I'm like, yeah, you could call it, you know, Clive talking.

So that's Jive Talkin' by the Bee Gees, which, you know, it probably only maybe 10 or 15 minutes ago, I probably figured out that the Bee Gees, that would be the initials of Barry Gibb, I think. I mean, I think that that's right. That's got to be. But see, when I was a kid, it's just like B-E-E-G-E, you know, E-E. And just like, oh, Bee Gees. Yeah, sure. You know, these are the guys who are pretending that they're the Beatles. Murray right now is in some sort of loud dining hall, dining area, someplace in Portland. And so he can't call in. And I think tonight he'll be doing some Soup Club, although maybe that's happening tomorrow night. And you might be like, wait, what's Soup Club? Maybe you're not, because maybe you're smart enough to take the context clues and go, Soup Club sounds like people get together and have soup. And they do. They make soup. They've gotten money from the college. It's good to know that my money's going for something. And they're using it to make some soup. Murray is, his job is DJ. That's out of left field. Where'd that come from? But I thought, oh, well, let's play. If he's going to do, you know, he's going to be a DJ for Soup Club, then he should play this, right?

Okay, not today. Not today, but it's pretty close to sweater weather, which is just fun to say. Kind of to warm up your mouth. You could do a vocal warm-up. Sweater weather. Sweater weather. I mean, they do say, you know, it's like red leather, yellow leather. Red leather, yellow leather. To sit in solemn silence by a dull, dark dock in a pestilential prison with a lifelong lock, awaiting the sensation of a short, sharp shock from a cheap and chippy chopper on a big black block. That's the trick with the tongue twisters. You can slow them down. I know some people just get excited about doing them faster. That was Autumn Sweater by Yola Tango. And before that, what did we hear? We heard something else. We hear Jive talking about the Bee Gees, but I don't think that was it. I don't think that's what we were listening to. You know, that's what happens. You get older, you're just kind of like, I don't know. We listen to some stuff. Get over it. You know? Just hoping you're getting in the mood, and then you're like, I don't know. I don't need to remember the name of that song. I'll just listen to the next one. In Greek mythology, there's the story of Proteus. And if you want the truth out of Proteus, and Proteus is a shapeshifter, that's how we get that adjective protean. So you're holding Proteus. You have to, if you want to get the answer out of Proteus, you have to hold him in your arms while he changes, because he's a shapeshifter. And he's constantly changing into all different sorts of things, animals, whatever. And you just have to hold on for dear life. And if you hold on long enough, eventually Proteus gets tired. And when Proteus gets tired, then he tells you the truth.

Lord, shapeshifter. Here on the Marianne Olive Goff Show, that's a song for Olive. I have no idea if Olive's listening, but that's the one she requested. And we aim to please, or we at least aim to aim. I love the radio. That's why I'm on the air. When I was a kid in college, I tried to get a radio show, but my music wasn't cool enough. That's okay. I got over it, sort of. I mean, I eventually did give money to that college. Just, it only took me about 30 years, but that's okay. Laurie Anderson was in town a couple of weeks ago. I could have gone to see her live for $30. And I was just, it was a weeknight and I was exhausted. And I said no, which was probably dumb. My friend went, Jamie, and Jamie said, yeah, she talked a lot about her, not exactly husband, but partner, Lou Reed. And it made me think of something that Laurie Anderson had said after this very comprehensive biography of Lou Reed came out. And if you know anything about Lou Reed, you know, he wasn't always the nicest person. But it was interesting. Laurie Anderson said, the Lou Reed in that book, I don't recognize.

everybody had to pay and pay. A hustle here and a hustle there. New York City is the place where they said, hey babe, take a walk.

0: And we've reached the end of another Murray and Olive Golf Show. Thanks, Carol, for listening. Kate tuned in. Jess was listening a little bit. And I say hooray. I say hooray to that. Thanks to Philip. Makes WFNU possible, and Katie, and yeah, lots of other people. And thanks to you listening out there. I always think about the national talk show host, call in, Delilah. People call in and they tell their stories of love and heartbreak. And I think it's really great when you're out there and you're going along in your life and a little voice comes through on the radio. I think that's a good feeling. If Olive were here, the next thing she would say is it's time to shut it down.
1: Hey, hey, Mr. Lark. In fighting, we are trying to honor respect for the place there. That's it, boy.

6 p.m. and out there we're at 86 with clear skies. This afternoon, expect sunshine and a high near 89 with south winds at 15 to 20, gusting to 40. Tonight, skies remain clear with a low around 70. The south wind continues at 15 to 20, gusting to 40. Looking ahead to Sunday, we'll see more sunshine with a high near 87 and a southwest wind around 10. From the WFNU 94.1 FM Weather Desk, that's the latest forecast.

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